0: afternoon. Good afternoon. Gosh, that was a sad moment. But Smithy finishing up with us here on Sport Nation. And I go back to all those formative years of a brand new station. And Smithy was our sort of rock. He's just so respected, both as a person, and he gives out a lot of accolades. He really does give out a lot of accolades to people about being good broadcasters. And he just brought a lot of authenticity, a lot of credibility to SENZ, as it was back then, right through into the Sport Nation day. So yes, we will miss Smithy, and I'm not a religious man, but I did like Smithy's sermons. Yeah, he was my preacher at 9 o'clock most mornings when the Smithy sermon was outgoing. So he won't be a stranger. We'll probably get him on as a guest, as a cricket guest, do a pre-rec with Smithy. It'll be brilliant. Have I left my rundown? Oh no, I've got it here. We've got a beaut for you today. Scott McLaughlin, Indy 500, will join us at 1 o'clock, ahead of the Indy 500, which is Monday morning, New Zealand time, in a very hectic schedule. Appreciative that he will give us his time at 1 o'clock this afternoon. Joe Sprangers, who is the Touch New Zealand CEO, on the back of the announcement that they have formed a relationship with New Zealand Rugby. I think it should have been done a long, long time ago, but it's great. It is great that they have this partnership, this memorandum of understanding, or whatever they do in the business world. So we'll talk to Joe Sprangers at 2 o'clock about what that means, what that could mean for Touch, and what the relationship will look like. And at 2:30-ish, we're going to catch up with Andrea Nelson, who is the new New Zealand Rugby League CEO. Very highly credentialed, very successful in sports administration. I think she ran a Rugby League World Cup. She loves rugby league, and that's a big tick from me. So Andrea Nelson, the new New Zealand rugby, hasn't quite started yet, but a good appointment. So Scott McLaughlin, Indy 500, Joe Sprangers, the Touch New Zealand CEO, and Andrea Nelson, New Zealand Rugby League CEO. Let's get your calls. The texts are starting all right already. Ken said Metcalf, nowhere to be seen. Just let him join the Dragons now, like he probably wants to deep down. He hasn't been training for a couple of weeks, Ken. That's why he's not there. Be interested to see who he plays for. Surely you want him in reserve grade. Keep him, get his fitness up, ready for the Dragons next year. We go to the lines, 0800 150 811. Please do give us a call. We start off with Cliff in Palmerston. G'day, Cliff.
1: Yeah, g'day, Staffy. I hope you're well.
0: Yes, I am, thank you.
1: Look, it is a sad day with Smithy pulling stumps. In a cricket way. He had to pull stumps when he left Sky doing the rugby and stuff. But I think he's brought so much to the radio, to a station that could have founded. I mean, you've changed from SENZ when you first started. I was hoping, well, the demise of Sports Roundup, or the other sports station, Radio Sport, yep, that you guys would only get stronger and only be able to fill that void that men like myself, Dean, all the other boys that listen, around the edge, like the old Sports Roundup days where, you'd hear the song would come on and you'd, oh gosh, cricket's coming on or whatever,
0: yeah,
1: and you could listen to Ian Galloway and these guys. But Smithy, he's the troubadour of New Zealand.

0: sport. You know, he's a man that draws people. He draws people wanting to ring and talk to him. And people from all around the world, you know, if they're not a South African rugby analyst or a guy in England, like he had Bumble on this morning talking. Bumble, these guys, you know, Blowfield, these guys, they've got pedigree. And the thing with Smithy is he's got more pedigree than most. He got an MBE in 1991, I think, when he retired from cricket. You know, he played cricket in the day where he never got any money.
1: Yep.
0: He started, I think, about 75 as a young fella and battled for 15 or 16 years when there was no money in it. But it's like all the others, like Chats, who had to go back to taxi driving. You know, those guys, they were my idols. Mm. Chatfield, Smith, Hadley, Danny Morrison, John Wright, Edgar, Crow, Coney, you know, Trooper, the Sneds. I lived for those guys playing any form of cricket. And Smithy was the man behind the wickets, and he had that big smile. He always wore the floppy hat.
1: Yeah.
0: And, he's great. Look, I take my hat off to him, and I wish that he has a long, happy retirement sitting in a box talking with all these guys in cricket in the next few years. And when he decides to put the mic down forever, then he'll have plenty more time to watch and listen to you fellas who've taken over and carrying on the game. That's all I want to say. And I said to Smithy the other day, I hope Tony Johnson might be your replacement, and I see he is.
1: Yes.
0: Look, TJ is the same sort of breed. He's got great knowledge. He's not just a rugby man. He's an Arsenal supporter. I'll take it. He'd be happy today winning the league. But he's got good all-round knowledge, and he

0: the same sort of guy people want to talk to, whether it's Bumble or me or Dean or someone else. And like yourself, you've got a good ear and a good listeners, and I appreciate it.
1: You're very, very welcome, Cliff. Very nicely said. Thank you, mate. And we'll hear from you again over the coming days and weeks, I am sure, particularly as that cricket starts up in the Northern Hemisphere. Let's go to another great listener, Darren from Aussie. G'day, Darren.
2: Steffi, how are you, buddy?
1: Yeah, very well.
2: I agree with Cliff. Yeah, he said it really well. Yeah, it's been a pleasure listening to him over the years, and I'm sure you'll get him on as a special guest for bits and pieces. I no doubt. Will that happen?
1: Oh, yes. We'll be scrapping over him.
2: Yeah, sweet. Well, that's nice. Yeah, because I feel like guys like him are forgetting more than we will ever know about certain things, whether it be rugby and cricket and this, that and the other. So let's just get him talking about it as much as we can.
1: Yeah. And so. I would say former cricketers would be the best storytellers I've ever had the pleasure of being with. And some of my favourite nights, I didn't say a word. And I go back to a night, and I'm not name-dropping here, but I was having dinner with Ian Smith, Simon Doole, Scott Styris, Ian Botham, Mark Richardson, all in a restaurant in Wellington in a test match. And I just sat there, and their storytelling is just incredible. And they seem to have thousands of them. You never hear the same one twice.
2: No, I mean, but that's a credit to you. I mean, you know what you know, and you just want to sit back and just take it in. And
1: absolutely.
2: And so there's times where you just need to do that. You knew your place, and you thought, I'll selfishly take as much as I can out of this. Yeah. Why wouldn't you?
1: I just loved it. And even in the between commentary stints, you know, they'll have a rotation of six commentators, two on at a time. The other four, they're in the room next door to the commentary booth just telling stories, and I just stand in there and just take it. It's better than the cricket. I just love their yarns.
2: Yeah. That's what I like about good commentators, is when the cricket starts to, you know, the thrill of the cricket wears off, or, you know, it just gets a bit stagnant. That's when these guys shine.
1: Mm.
2: And for me, that's, like you were saying, sometimes can be, you know, the highlight is what's going on in the commentary box, not what's going on in the field.
1: Yeah.
2: So it's a credit to them. And do you think that because they came from an era where it wasn't highly professional, all the pressure of the dollar and all that, they just went out and had so much fun loving the game?
1: They just played for the love of the game. And in fact, they would have gone into debt to represent our country. It's not that long ago, you know? It's like one and a half generations ago.
2: Yeah, no, I totally agree. And TJ, oh, jeez.
1: I know.
2: Jeez, you just gone into the vending machine and popped out another beauty.
1: I know.
2: How good's that?
1: He's just tremendous. And I can tell you, and he won't mind me telling you this, that out of the studio and just out in the office, he's got an absolute spring in his step, that he's got the opportunity to return to the medium that he loves, which is radio, which is where he started. And he is so keen. He's got to know the listeners a little bit over the times he's been filling in. And the fact that Monday to Wednesday is going to be TJ's mornings now, I'm really excited for him, and nothing's taken for granted. He works hard, he preps hard, and he's just a good, genuine man. So yeah, I'm so stoked for him. He really wanted it, and I'm so pleased he's got it.
2: Oh, that's good. No, that's good. I've got a question for you.
1: Mm-hmm.
2: I was brushing my teeth this morning, and I was just off in my weird thought world. If McKenzie, and I'm touching wood right now, so Chiefs supporters, don't think ill of me. If Damien McKenzie, after 2 weeks, is still getting concussion symptoms and can't make the South African tour, number 10-wise, who are our three? I mean, I was thinking, you got Bowden Barrett, you got Reuben Love, and is it Josh Jacob? Are they our three? For the 10s.
1: Wow.
2: In South Africa.
1: Here's my conspiracy. Richie Mo'unga, because D-Mac's unavailable tour, and then we've got an injury.
2: Yeah, he has to come back in. Yeah.
1: Well, that's how Leicester. How Leicester got into the All Blacks, was injury.
2: Yeah. Well, I mean, I know they're going to put him in cotton wool, I hope they do. I don't want him to rush him back, because He took a hell of a knock. I mean, when you see a guy out cold, I mean, it's sickening to watch, but you just think, I mean,

0: you don't see that too often. You see a guy out for a second or two, but I mean, he was caught.
1: Mm.
0: The poor bugger, and I really want him to recover well, because I mean, I know we've got his critics and that, but power to weight ratio of what that guy tackles,
1: yeah,
0: blows me away.
1: Yeah,
0: just absolutely blows me away. And the fact that he gets up the next day and does it again, no, he doesn't just get on the horse, he takes it out and feeds it up and gets it angrier and then gets it on again. So there's not many people who do that in this world, Staffy, and I appreciate that he's one of them. So. Yeah,
1: absolutely.
0: Yeah.
1: Yeah. Yes, very awesome. Good. Thanks, all right, mate. Buddy. Good to hear from you. Good to hear from you, mate. We were going to talk yesterday, Jacob, about the really, the sad, like, yes, Damien McKenzie's injury is sad, but not season-ending like Caleb Tangito. Gosh, I felt bad for him. Like, I would have loved to. I think he was the starting right wing. We'll never know. But I think he was probably the starting right wing for the All Blacks as a debutant.
2: Yeah, I think so too. I mean, if you're looking at players that have taken Super Rugby this season by the scruff of the neck, he's definitely one of the people in the conversation.
1: Mm.
2: I feel for him too. I mean, it was pretty much innocuous. Like, towards the end of the game, Jamie Joseph, you know, in another world, if he could predict the future, would have taken him off in that situation, right? So, I fully agree, and it begs the question, like, how does the All Blacks back three line up? Because I felt like he was, you know, within close proximity of that 14 jersey, that right wing jersey for the All Blacks.
1: Yeah, well, definite squad and probably 14 jersey. And like the wing debate has just got a little bit more tricky now. Sevu Reese and Fehi Faingunofo are heading offshore. Tangito out injured. Do we start talking about Will Jordan at 14 again?
2: Yeah, I think so. I think he's the main person that Dave Rennie and co. will be looking at to take that forward, because he's a standout. He's a pretty much, you can itch him into that All Blacks, you know, squad, whether it be 15 or 14. But we kind of have a lack of wingers coming through, I feel like. I know Leroy Carter, you know, he's within a shout too. You know, and players like of his ilk, but there's no real standout, I don't think.
1: No, like Kieran Taimoifulau, I thought he might kick on this year. He hasn't really. He's been a little bit quiet. And players like the other ones, like Macca Springer. I mean, Josh Morby stuck his hand up, and he can play fullback, and they like people that can play two. You mentioned Leroy Carter, and there's been talks about he can cover halfback as well. But I want an out-and-out gas man out wide. And as amazing as Will Jordan is, he's not Tangito fast. But
2: he finds his way to the line.
1: Yeah, and all of his pluses far outweigh that. I'm not bagging the man. I've been saying for about 6 years, I think he's the best right wing in New Zealand. Which, don't get confused, doesn't mean he's not a good fullback. I think he is our best right wing in the country. Until Caleb Tangito. And now he's gone. So he's back to my number one right wing. And I think we've got more cover for fullback than we have right wing. I think it's pretty simple.
2: Yeah, because I think Damien, if he does play in this team, you know, whether it be first five, but it could be fullback too. And I feel like they might go back to that sort of dual playmaker line of thinking where we have two first fives on the pitch at once.
1: And Rennie played D-Mac a lot at fullback.
2: Yeah.
1: I mean, do we have, like, another name that's not being talked about much is Shea Fihaki, who impresses me. And he's tall, and he's strong, and he's good in the air. And he can wing in 15 it as well.
2: Mm. Yeah, like, being good in the air is probably one of the main attributes a winger's looked at or looked for by international coaches, right?
1: Well, it's a New Zealand weakness.
2: I think so too.
1: If you're good at it, your stocks go up. Maybe we need to get Sean Stevenson back. Fingy Fang an awful. My understanding is New Zealand rugby can't try and get him to change. It has to be under his own power. They can go to him and say, oh, it's a shame you're going. If you weren't, you'd be our starting wing. Good luck.
2: It's a carrot to dangle, and I'm sure they are dangling it.
1: Well, Saki Naholo did it. He'd signed offshore, and then he got out of I can't remember what club, but it was in France. He got out of that and then starred for the All Blacks. So they could. They can't ask him to do it, like, legally, but he might be interesting. It'll be a pay cut, though.
2: Yeah, 'cause

0: his Newcastle deal triples his salary that he's going to get at Newcastle. His New Zealand rugby salary at the moment is tripled at Newcastle.
1: Mm. It wouldn't quite be tripled if he was an All Black, because you get more for being an All Black.
0: Mm.
1: But yeah, it'd still be a pay cut.
0: Yeah. Is it worth it to him?
1: You just don't know what Probably. Makes them tick, and it's up to him whether the money's more important than staying back. Hard to know what might evolve in there. Hard to know. Let's get to Mikey. G'day, Mikey.
2: Oh, Steffi, I sent a text, but I've sent two. Ignore the one because I'm going to talk about it now. I've had to turn off my oven as I'm making my Irish stew for tonight. Keep Will Jordan at fullback, for the love of God. I'm heartily sick of this debate. Yes, he can play wing. That's fine.
1: Do you think he's our best right wing?
2: No.
1: Who's
2: okay. Let me just take that back.
1: Yeah.
2: He probably currently is amongst the crop of people who we can't have, because he's very good at that. But I think we should develop someone with absolute out-and-out pace, because Will Jordan, while he's got deceptive pace, hasn't got out-and-out pace.
1: Yeah.
2: The other thing at fullback is, a fullback is someone who sees the game in its entirety, whereas a winger is there, especially young ones, to take the opportunities when they come, which sometimes the fullback provides, whether verbally or whether, you know, with passing or whatever, seeing gaps. So I think he's really important. The other side of that is Geordie, and I know you're a massive fan of her being at fullback, he doesn't want it.
1: Mm.
2: And if he doesn't want it, he ain't going there. So I think personally, you've got cover at fullback with guys like McKenzie and what have you. The hunt's got to be on for a super pacey winger. And I don't care who it is, as long as it's not Will Jordan. And that gives us time to develop someone. I really, really feel for Caleb Tangatau. Such a blow. Because you got me onto him. I was a bit like, oh, is he? And then I started watching the season. I was like, wow, he has got it. And remember, wingers at the top pace, they've got a kind of an age limit, don't they?
1: Yeah, 28.
2: Before they start losing that pace. I mean, Will Jordan's like 27, 28. I think we're best placed for him, at fullback. And I'll keep banging that drum.
1: Yeah, but I need you to give me the name of the right wing that's better or as good as Will Jordan.
2: Yeah, well, unfortunately, all the wingers that we want are going overseas.
1: Yeah, this is tough, the problem, man. We have. It's so tough.
2: This is the problem we have. But I would rather have someone experienced at fullback and someone slightly inexperienced on wing.
1: Right.
2: If that makes any sense.
1: Yeah, actually, that's got credence to it. It's probably a more influential and important role, fullback, over wing. I accept that.
2: Yeah. Awesome. and just very quickly, before I get back to my stew, I think TJ coming on, how good? How good is that? Who are you going to talk to about rugby now? Who are you going to talk about the Super and all that?
1: Well, the interesting thing is, I said to him out in the office before, I said, what do you want to do about Thursdays? Like, and he goes, mate, I'm happy to keep doing it if you want. So we might just put him on a little rotate so we don't have him every Thursday to give him a day off. But we'll probably slot in the likes of Jeff McTainch, Grant Nisbet, these sorts of people. But he loves talking on the show and talking Super Rugby as well. So we'll definitely have him tomorrow, which will be good news.
2: Hey, just a thing too. When you guys very first started and they went through the roster of who was on,
1: yeah.
2: I mean, and let's be fair, we've got to know you a lot better now, but I remember it was like Mark Staff, and I'm like, oh yeah, that's the TAB guy. The TAB guy. Didn't know anything about you'd done stuff with Nisbet earlier.
1: Yeah.
2: You know, all these other names, like, who are they? Oh yeah, cricketers and this, that. And then when they said Smith, I went, okay.
1: Yeah, exactly.
2: This station's legitimate.
1: Exactly.
2: This is a legitimate station. Yeah. So, but you've all come a long way. You're the best station in the country. All right, mate.
1: Good on you, buddy.
2: Have a great day. Cheers.
1: See you, mate. Bye bye now. Mikey's gone. If you're listening now, Mikey, while you're stirring your stew, Jimmy says, Mikey, mate, the All Blacks is not a development team. Don't develop wings. Kenny Naholo's a name that's been texted through a few times as well. Got a truckload of texts. I'll take a break and we'll come back to them.
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1: The Warriors kicking game at the moment is probably the best I've seen in a couple of years. 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But I think having two different kicking threats on the field can only add, I think, a little extra complexity to the Warriors' game plan, and that might just be a good thing.
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10: Rightio, truckload of texts. Ken says about Metcalf, Staff, what I'm saying, wouldn't they have put him in reserve grade even off the bench maybe? Sounds fishy to me. No, Ken, they did say he wasn't going to play this week. I think he'll probably be in some team next week because he's been away sorting his contract. He's not game ready. It's not game ready. Seems fishy to you though, doesn't it, Ken? I was at Magic Round, Staff, and that Warriors fandom is something special. They've become an identifying force of being a Kiwi in Australia alongside the cult-like following they are growing here. More Warriors fans than Broncos, certainly louder, and dare I say prouder. What Mark Robinson, Cam George and Andrew Webster have done is phenomenal. That's from

0: and to be in the same commentary box as him, as it was someone he thought was the best. Aussie commentator Mark Howard said the same about Smithy, that he is the greatest he has ever worked with. That's the mark of Smithy. Cheers, Carl. Yeah, Smithy, in the world of cricket commentary, if Smithy emailed every cricket broadcaster in the world and said, I'm available to commentate any series you've got, they would all want him. They want him for Ashes when New Zealand's not involved. They want him for World Cups. And he's so bloody good at it. I think, you know, I've known Smithy for years. I think he's the best cricket commentator in the world. I really, really do. What do you think, Jacob?
1: Oh, yeah, I second that. Of another generation, like growing up, you know, I caught the back end of Richie Beno's career with Tony Gregg and Cohen commentary, Ian Chappell and the likes. Like, they, to me, were my summers growing up, and then Smithy took that mantle and ran with it. Like, I totally agree with what you're saying. Like, if Smithy was available to, you know, commentate the Ashes, as an English supporter in that scenario, like, I would take it hands down, and I think most cricket fans would too. And that really says, you know, all you have to say really about, you know, him as a cricket commentator.
0: More texts from Chris. Kenny Naholo is a bit underrated. Yeah, if he can finish Super Rugby strong, he's exciting, man. And he's got a bit of difference. He's got a bit of difference about him. He's only had, what, two games back, I think? One off the bench and one start. So he's building nicely. Can't Geordie play wing? Says Kent. No. And he suggests the Geordie, Clark, Jordan, can't read that one, Ryko, something like that. Tapia looks okay. So Rico, when's he back and available? Ryko, whoever that is.
1: Yeah, we should be having the same discussion about Mawanga and Rico, shouldn't we?
0: Rico was a sabbatical.
1: Oh, that's right. He's contracted.
0: Yeah.
1: Different. Yeah, I forgot it's that, to be honest.
0: Semantics. Good God. Just called Mawanga sabbatical. Michael, also known as Canterbury's Finest. Oh, this is Mikey, but he's called him Michael. So this is a serious text from Deep South Park. Michael, Canterbury's Finest. Geordie was on with Guy and Millsy, and when asked if he's finished at fullback, he said no. He did say no.
1: I caught that interview too.
0: So
1: it was the
0: I.
1: Lashes quick fire questions at the end, yeah. I think.
0: Yeah.
1: Like, that just opens the door. I mean, the Hurricanes don't really need him at 15, do they? So, like, he's not going to be playing there for the majority of the Super Rugby season.
0: And it's interesting, Geordie instigated the move to midfield from fullback. Rico instigated the move from wing to midfield. So they do what the players want to do. What was the other one I was thinking the other day that's changed recently? And that was at their behest. Can't remember. There is another one. Kenny Naholo was playing amazingly last year before he got injured, and I thought Narawa was coming back soon. Nigel, there's another one. I'm on in Narawa. They're all the same classic. No one's thrust their hand in the air yet. There's still some round-robin games, and there's still playoff games. And that's the opportunity. If Amoni is coming back, his opportunity. Kenny Naholo's not opportunity. Mikey, D-Mac is a pretty experienced player to put at fullback. Yes. I like D-Mac. I prefer D-Mac at fullback for the All Blacks. His natural penchant for Helter Skelter is more suited at fullback than first five. Got to be a little bit more... less dramatic at first five.
1: Yeah, like, it'll be interesting. I feel like his skill set is hampered slightly by the first five, the nature of first five footy at international level, right? He's kind of catch and pass organiser at first five rather than a running player. Like, like, what kind of attributes does D-Mac bring to fullback rather than, like, comparing him to Will Jordan, like, similar sort of style, I suppose, run first.
0: D-Mac, to me, looks like a Hurricane playing in a Chiefs jersey. Like, if you think about all the taglines for the Hurricane, like, expect the unexpected. He creates something out of nothing in a very non-traditional way. Will Jordan creates something out of nothing in a traditional way, with running lines and creating space and all of that.

0: when D-Mac plays, players around him don't know what he's doing. He probably doesn't know what he's doing. He's 100% instinct, whereas I feel like Will Jordan, as effective in a different way. He's not as helter-skelter as D-Mac, which is a big plus for D-Mac. I love that unpredictability about him, and I feel like fullback affords him the opportunity to utilise that unpredictability into points.
1: And as a great boot as well. So.
0: Oh, yeah, very, very good kicker, yes. Staffy, I take the point from Mikey's replied. I take the point that the All Blacks is not a development team. However, you have to get your debut sometime, so therefore, are you not developing that player to be an All Black? Mikey. You don't have to develop Will Jordan at right wing, Mikey. He's already bloody good at it. Let's go to Paul in Northland. G'day, Paul.
2: G'day, Steffi. I haven't had a chance to talk to you yesterday about the magic round, but the scenes of the Wales fans walking down Caxton Street, and I know they're all talking about it over in Australia, about the Warriors fans, and I know some of the CEOs and the other clubs are sort of a bit jealous, and I think some of them, from what I'm hearing, are going to set up their own pop-up stores next year. So, but it was just so fantastic to see all those fans. I said to my son, you know, we're going next year, so I'm going to block out those dates, and we're going to go and get amongst them, mate, next year.
0: Awesome. I'll tell you a story. Yeah. I was going to tell this today. It's not a great story. It's just a little example. I was dropping something off to a guy in South Auckland yesterday, just some mics and stuff, and I was coming out of a very narrow little cul-de-sac, and I looked right to make sure there was no traffic coming, and I was wearing a Warriors cap, which you sort of forget when you put it on in the morning that you're still wearing it at 4 o'clock, and I looked to my right, and there was a little kid on the corner, and he looked at me, and he yelled up the Waz and gave me a mana wave, and I went, that's just so cool. And I was like, why is he yelling that at me? And I went, oh, the Warriors cap, you know. It's infectious for all ages.
2: Yeah, it is. And I know there's a clip going around on socials, an overseas artist at a big concert, and got to they were playing a quiet song, and there, you know, thousands of people in there, and someone yelled up the Waz, and everyone sort of laughed. But but no, it was great things to see. I'm looking forward to going next year. It'll be our first one. But
0: good.
2: One thing is, shout out to Kennedy Cherrington. She plays for the State of Origin woman. She visited the local club up here, Moiriwa Tigers, where my boy plays, and the kids loved her, and you know, it's just good to see.
0: Oh, nice!
2: Someone of that stature, you know, she's come from humble beginnings in Moiriwa and Northland, and you know, she's made it to the big stage in NRLW. And young Bentley Harpy on the wing for the South Sydney Rabbitohs. He started last week on the wing there. He's another local product up from up in Northland. So it's just good to see these young kids. You know, the dreams can come true, mate.
0: They do, and I love hearing those little give-back stories, and I appreciate you telling us, because we wouldn't hear about them otherwise. And the people that do that and go back to the juniors and just give that sprinkling of inspiration, all those kids that met her, they want to watch the Women's State of Origin now and watch her.
2: Yeah, absolutely, absolutely. Just a quick one, mate, on the Men's Origin. I'm going to watch it like everyone else. There's no doubt about it. But I don't know. It's, for me, international rugby league is where it's at. And I still have a sour taste in my mouth seeing some Kiwis and even Englishmen who sing the national anthem and play for, you know, the Kiwis or England, and they're going to stand there and they're playing the national anthem for Australia representing Queensland or New South Wales. There's still a sour taste in my mouth. And I know we've got to move with the times, mate, but I don't know, man. It's just,
0: I'm a little bit like you. I feel like a little bit of that mate versus mate, state versus state has been a little bit diluted now for me with the Victor Radley and those sorts of guys. I'm just like, is it that now?
2: Well, when you used to see, you know, teammates back in those days, you know, like you see mates in the same team and they go out and bash each other, and then they go back to their club game, you know, then you'd see you'd see guys bash each other and go on kangaroo tours together. It was all about the kangaroos. And I know we have to move on with the times, but it's just something about, because there's no doubt about it, there's going to be more and more Kiwis and Englishmen playing in the NRL in the future, and it's just going to make a mockery of it when half of them are singing the Australian national anthem before the game, and the other half couldn't give a toss.
0: Yeah. Yeah. Yeah.
2: I don't know, mate.
0: No, I'm with you, mate. I am with you there. I 100% get what you mean.
2: Yeah, yeah. All right, mate. Up the wires, brother.
0: Good on you, boy. And I'm not even wearing my Warriors cap today. Staff, I agree with Mikey. Jordan is the best fullback. Keep him there. He can make just about any wing better. Agree with that, Brian. He could possibly even make Caleb Clark a better winger, and that's saying something. Brian and Hastings. Here's the thing about Caleb Clark. He's like a temperature gauge. When he plays for the All Blacks, it's summer. When he plays for the Blues, it's winter. He doesn't fire. He's cold. Because the Blues game plan doesn't fully utilise someone like Caleb Clark. They should put him at second five for the Blues and he'd get hands on ball more.
1: They should put him at open side flanker like Leicester.
0: Yeah. He's wonderful for the All Blacks, Caleb Clark. He's wonderful.
1: Yeah, where'd all this hate come from yesterday? We had a few texts in after Dean's phone call bagging Caleb Clark. I agree with you. It's not his fault that the Blues play the way they do.
0: Mm. And I'm not saying the way they play is wrong either, but it doesn't showcase people like Caleb Clark. It just doesn't.
1: Imagine him in a Hurricanes jersey place of Kini Aholo. Like, we'd be singing his praises.
0: Imagine D-Mac. D-Mac at fullback, Caleb Clark one wing, Kini or Fehi. Oh, they become Penrith Panther-like. They just win title after title after title. Staffy, some of the best years when the back line was humming was Smith, Dagg and Jane. Three fullbacks. What is wrong with McKenzie, Jordan and Morby? From memory, we are pretty average at the high ball. This will resolve it. That is great. And I'll chuck in Richard Kahui as well. That bomb squad. But yeah, McKenzie, Jordan, sorry, Ben Smith, Israel Dagg and Corey Jane, they were all fullbacks. That is a great observation, 4418. That's Scott. Thank you, Scott. Staffy, did you hear about the Mexican-born player who might get a game for the Warriors in the sixth jersey? So we could see a Mexican standoff. Jeez, I should have read it was from you, Warren, until I got to the... I had to wait till I got to the end. We'll get a breakaway. We'll come back with Lyle from Queensland.
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5: Quarter to one, we head over to Queenstown, talk to Lyle. G'day, Lyle. Thanks for holding on.
6: That's right, mate. Now, a couple of things. You got a text earlier saying, let Metcalf go to, St George. Now that's where his heart is. I haven't obviously never played to that level, but without dropping names, I know plenty that have, okay?
5: Yeah.
6: And the most, what any first-grade footballer wants more than anything is to win a premiership, right?
5: Yep.
6: Now, the Warriors may or may not get it done. They've got a good chance of getting it done this year. $40 million on Thursday night for Powerball here, and frankly, there's more chance at me winning that than St George getting the premiership this year. Now, the other thing is the eligibility rules, right, with Origin. If you listen to Tallis and Trevor Gilmeister, no, Aussies only.
5: Yeah.
6: But at the end of the day, more and more of the best players are born in New Zealand or Samoa or Tonga, right?
5: Mm-hmm.
6: And the $30,000-odd a game each player gets. Now, if you just used Aussie boys, yeah, you'd still have a good package, but it would be like a B or a C grade package compared to what we've got now. And the sponsors and Channel 9 and the brewery and everything, they just wouldn't stump up the money. Personally, I think it's going to become like an All-Stars match. I preferred it the old way myself.
5: Yeah.
6: But money talks, and the other one I won't pronounce on your radio station walks. But don't worry, Metcalf will be busting his balls to get in there, because if they do get to a grand final and he can get a ring sweet, then he goes to St George, gets the extra 300,000 or whatever per season, but he's got the championship ring, you know. I mean, Kurt Sorensen's a mate of mine, and he's often told me I would have loved to have won a premiership. He did in England, but... You know, the thing for any first-grade footballer to win is a premiership ring. The Warriors may or may not do it. St George definitely ain't going to do it this year.
5: Mm. Next time you see Kurt, just say you were talking to Staffy, and he just loved Kurt and Dane.

0: isn't Dean. G'day, Dino.
1: Didn't one of those sciences play for Cronulla, the Sharks?
0: Yes,
1: back in the
0: Dane. He was the hooker for Cronulla. Yep, Dane.
1: Yeah. So what I was ringing for, Steph, is just want to wish Smithy all the very, very best for whatever he's got going forward, and it's going to be a bit sad not to hear his dulcet or something tones on the airways, but no doubt we'll see him on cricket all around the world. And
0: yep.
1: No, I've loved chatting to him over the years, old Sports Nation and whatever it was called before that.

0: can go on face cloth and that until you're blue in the face, but who cares? Who reads that anyway?
1: Not me.
0: People do listen.
1: Yeah.
0: Exactly. But people listen to your show, and they either like you or they hate you, and I honestly don't care. It's my opinion, and I've got a format to release it on, so I'm very appreciative. And Ruben Luff, we seen it last year. He is going to be the answer. Mm. So I can leave it at that. And I'm happy to be the president of that fan club.
1: G'day, mate. Dean, the president of the Ruben Love fan club. Someone's just texted me, and I want you to think about this during this quick break. Ian Smith is definitely on my Rushmore of cricket commentary. Richie Beno, Bill Laurie, Michael Atherton, and Ian Smith. And I'd put Michael Holding, he'd be off the bench for cover with Tony Greig. Who would be your Rushmore of cricket commentary? I'm going to think about that for a couple of minutes, and I will come back with it after the break.
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6: TV Live Sports Update. The Spaniard, Alex Palou, is a favourite and a half at 375 in what is generally a wide open race. I think he's won three times this year in IndyCars. He's got pole and he's 375. But there has been market movement. Joseph Newgarden was the second favourite. He ain't no more. $7 second favourite, Pato O'Ward, who I think he was one of the crashes in one of the practices, or Malukas is the one I like. David Malukas, $9. He was David Turner's early, sort of a black booker, smoky sort of thing. Then we go down, Scotty McLaughlin, $12. He was $9 this morning. He's ninth on the grid. He's at $12. Scott Dixon, $18. And Marcus Armstrong, who I think is 17th on the grid, he's all the way down at 61s. The big big market mover is Felix Rosenquist. He's gone from something like 60 into 15. So, wow. Well, then this podium finish, top six finish. I mean, what's Scotty McLaughlin top six? 260. That goes in a multi, doesn't it? It's his sixth time racing in the event. That's got to be a good sign. And a little check. Now that we've had team naming in both the Rugby League and the Rugby Union, Jacob's probably more au fait with the comings and goings and who's been strengthened and weakened by Origin. Melbourne Storm at $2.20 against the Bulldogs at $1.68. I know they're both low on the table, but the Storm have found form, Jacob. They're $2.20. That's a price.
7: Yeah, and just quietly, I know, I don't know if I should divulge this information, but we were talking off air before the show about a multi that you've got going on leading into this weekend of NRL.
6: Yeah, I have.
7: And it lies on this game, Bulldogs Storm, and I don't know. I advised you to keep rolling with it because you've got this far, and it relies on the Storm to win.
6: Storm and the Warriors to win. And when I was putting it on, I'm going to have to put my hand up and say, I hadn't taken into consideration.

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11: 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Oh, it's red! 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
12: 13:44 and one half of a minute. Matt says, Steph, because the stadium population is so big, between 350 to 400,000 people on race day. Oh, the stadium essentially becomes its own city entity. As such, requires its own hospital, police stations, military barracks, Air Force on standby, etc., etc. It's mad. I can't wait for the stealth bomber flyby. I'm going to have to set the alarm a little bit earlier to see all this pageantry early.
13: Prepare yourself for a stupid question.
12: Certainly.
13: And there probably is a logical answer, or I am, you know, don't pay enough attention to it. But on Monday morning, as qualification was happening, yeah, I was, you know, tuning in and out of the coverage, but I noticed that the stands were empty. They didn't sell tickets to the qualifying.
12: Like completely bone empty?
13: Yeah, or as far as I could see, at least, there was scatterings of people, but I assume they're some connection to the drivers or the teams or, you know, dignitaries or whatever.
12: Not a stupid question, because I don't know the answer. Therefore, it's a great question.

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12: I've had an email passed on to me from a listener who sent it into Sport Nation, just to prove that's a way to get to us, from Grant, saying, "Hey, Steph, listening to your show yesterday and a lady rang in regarding the 10 jersey." That was Auntie Tony. "And I totally agree with regarding Barrett. Been an outstanding player in his time, but his time is up. The charge down kick last weekend shows how slow he has become. On a normal day, he would have sidestepped that big lock and then taken the kick. I've been one of his biggest fans over the years. You don't win Player of the Year on a whim. I've read a couple of interviews lately, one in particular where he says he so desperately wants to play in his last World Cup with his brothers, and I just feel like it was a bit of a plea. I think he probably knows his time is up. At best, I would put him fourth in line, and that's even before considering Richie Mo'unga coming back in. I just wish he could be.

0: bow out gracefully. Cheers, Grant. Thanks for the email, Grant. Good man. Good man. We'll take a break in the next hour. Joe Spranger, CEO of Touch. Andrea Nelson, CEO of New Zealand Rugby League. It's all to come.
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0: relies heavily on the system. 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But I think having two different kicking threats on the field can only add, I think, a little extra complexity to the Warriors' game plan, and that might just be a good thing.
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12: Big recent announcement. We have a new CEO of New Zealand Rugby League and the credentials. I won't read them all, but she was Andrea Nelson, the GM of the 27 Rugby League World Cup, worked at the London Olympics, FIFA Under 20 World Cup, Women's Cricket World Cup, CEO of the gymnastics. Have to take a breath, so I will stop. Andrea Nelson joins us now. You've got good experience, Andrea.
13: Thank you very much, Mark, and I'm really excited to be taking this new role on.
12: So, Rugby League, you, as I said, you were the GM of the 2017 Rugby League World Cup 9 years ago. I get the sense that you loved the game of Rugby League.
13: Yeah, look, I've always been a fan, but I also just really fell in love with the community when I worked on that event. And when you run these events, you come into town, you do your thing and you leave, but I never really left rugby league. I always felt very connected to the people, to the sport and to what the sport can do for communities in New Zealand. So I'm over the moon and completely honoured to be offered the opportunity to lead the sport when it's in such an incredible place and where the opportunity. It's just so huge.
12: Well, first off, I'm delighted that in your first answer you said the word community twice, which is great, and you didn't mention test matches because that's where it all starts, doesn't it?
13: Absolutely. And it's always about both, right? You have to put the best possible, you know, best possible results on the field when all the cameras are focused on it. That's what inspires the kids to take part. And it all works in perfect harmony, right? If you've got kids who are watching it on telly, that's what I want to be. They go to their local club. There's an opportunity to play. The competition's meaningful. They have a great time. And, you know, not only are you getting those future Kiwis and Kiwi Ferns inspired, but also you're just getting people to be active, taking part, and that's what sport's all about.
12: I've been in sports media a long, long time, Andrea, and I cannot recall in my career rugby league being as mainstream, as accepted, as exciting as where we sit right now. It's not pushed to page 3 or 4, it's front page. The Warriors are leading the charge. They've got great connection with the fans. The Kiwis, whenever they come out and we see Benji Marshall crying, we really connect with the Kiwis more than ever before. You've got the job at the right time, Andrea.
13: Look, I mean, a huge amount of credit has to go to Greg Peters, Mark. I mean, his leadership of NZRL over the 8 years he was there just took the sport from strength to strength. And so it is an amazing time to be there. And every sport's always going to have its challenges and there's always good days and bad days. But it's an incredibly exciting time where, as you say, rugby league is mainstream in New Zealand. People are watching it every week on the telly with the NRL. The Kiwis have been playing regularly. There's meaningful competitions with Pacific Championships, World Cup. So it actually means something. So it's at a really great point to be taking the sport on.
12: You've been very successful across a number of sporting organisations, and I know you haven't properly got your feet under the desk at New Zealand Rugby League now, but what's something that you would, what's some easy fruit to pick early days, do you think?
13: Oh, look, you know, it probably is too early to be talking anything specific, Mark, because I haven't got my feet under the desk. I haven't actually seen the desk yet, so definitely very early days. But for me, it is about making sure that the connections with the community are right. You've got to build, as a national sporting organisation, you've got to build on a really strong foundation of relationships with the people who are actually making the sport happen on the ground around the country. And that's kind of my number one priority. And then obviously, you've got to look at where best to New Zealand Rugby League, you know, to put the best possible content onto the field as regularly as possible. How we can get more international content? How can we make sure the Kiwis and the Kiwi Ferns and the Wheel Kiwis are prepped for this World Cup, obviously, coming up in October? So, you know, lots and lots of opportunities, but too early, really, for me to have my 90-day plan.
12: Yeah, that's fair enough. I'd say all league fans, and even more recently sports fans, want to see the Kiwis more, want to see more test matches, because when they play, I'm fully on board with rarity makes it exclusive, makes it exciting. But could is that part of your initial thought process? How can we get a little bit more Kiwis?
13: I mean, I think no CEO of New Zealand Rugby League in the history of time would ever say no to that question. Mm. But I think you've got to really also recognise the huge progress that has been made. The Pacific Championships and before that, the Oceania Cup, you know, that's created regular, meaningful content for the Kiwis and for Tonga and Samoa and Fiji and Australia to be playing in regularly. And that's fantastic. And I've been to all of those games that have been hosted in New Zealand and they're an amazing atmosphere. They're unlike anything else that happens in sport in New Zealand when those teams play each other. So that's a great start. Obviously, more is good. And no CEO of New Zealand Rugby League isn't going to be trying for more, but also making what we've got as successful as it can be.
12: It's a very rare sport, rugby league, where the club competition dominates more than the international competition. How do you address that sort of relationship? Because the NRL are a big dog in the rugby league world, and they're looking at moving into Super League as well, and they'll be the big dog there. That's where the players make most of their money, is in their, gosh, what is it, 8-month season. That relationship hasn't always been great between international bodies and the NRL. They're very, well, I'll say it, you don't have to agree, quite dictatorial, because it's their players and their employees. That's a relationship that's going to be pretty important for you.
13: Yeah, absolutely. But I wouldn't challenge you. I don't think it is that rare if you look at football.

0: All the Premier League versus international windows. Look at cricket moving into franchise cricket in the coming years. You look at basketball. I think it's becoming the norm. And so really it's about how do you make it work and for the national body and for the franchises. You know, it's actually a win-win situation. A rising tide raises all boats. If we've got lots of successful, fantastic NRL content week in, week out, that's going to increase the chance that a young kid's going to pick up a ball and give it a go. And they might be a future Kiwi. So I don't see it as a negative. I see it as a huge positive for the sport.
1: And we're hearing around the country there's a lot of kids really want to play the game of rugby league. In fact, we had a listener text in the other day saying his nine-year-old, they live in Queenstown, his nine-year-old plays rugby, but he trains in a Warriors jersey. He knows all the North Queensland Cowboys players and the Manly players, doesn't really know the rugby players, but there's no rugby league in Queenstown. So guess what I'm saying to you, and I love your concentration on community. These kids are being inspired from above, but they need to be able to land somewhere, don't they?
0: 100%, and that's got to be where the focus of NZRL as a national body has to be, alongside the success on the field of the big teams. We've also got to make sure that the kids that get inspired have somewhere to go. So, you know, that's something I'm really looking forward to getting my head around once I'm in the role.
1: You got a big job, but I reckon it's going to be amazing, Andrea, because you've got captive public, you've got captive corporates now, like never before for the great game of rugby league. So I've asked a few people about you, Andrea, and you come highly credentialed. So everyone's saying it's a great appointment. So go and prove us all right and have a whale of a time.
0: Thanks for your time.
2: Afternoons with Sammy.
1: Andrea Nelson there, the new CEO of New Zealand Rugby League. Just Paul from Northland has just said, are they going to make touch players sign an agreement that they only play in a line to rugby union? No. I've spoken to Joe about that before. Only a few months ago, the rugby union came out with a pretty petty declaration document, kids in union and players must sign declaring their allegiance. I didn't know that. But no, touch, no. And Brett says, Jasmine and Noah Hotham's parents were both gun touch players. Back in their days, Nigel went on to be a very successful touch and first 15 coach at Kelston and Hamilton. There we go. And finally, we've got Zane on the line. We'll get to him very shortly. The NRL is aligned with touch football and has been for a couple of years. Good to see Touch New Zealand get some alignment and New Zealand Rugby finally catch up with a bit of a no-brainer partnership. I agree, JJ. The codes are getting closer together and I do wonder if at some point we'll get a collaboration, probably more likely in Australia than here. Appreciate your texts. We've got the Warrior-holic has called up. Zane, g'day, buddy.
3: G'day, mate. How you doing?
1: I'm very well. Good to hear from you.
3: Oh, mate, I thought I'd better give you a call off the back of that Magic Round experience on the weekend, mate. Man, have you been?
1: No, I haven't, but every time I watch, I think, oh, man, I've got to go. I've got to go.
3: I was curious like, what it comes across like from what you see on TV and social media compared to the reality. Like, the closest thing I could imagine that we've done in New Zealand is the Wellington Sevens back in the day before that got overly regulated and disappeared, but it's unbelievable how that's developed, even compared to last year. And the amount of Kiwis, I would say there were three Warriors fans compared to any other club.
1: Yeah.
3: 3-1 ratio. And like, even at the game against the Broncos, when it's a home ground for them, I would say we had 30% of the crowd, 30% neutrals.
1: Wow.
3: It was just phenomenal.
1: And the noisiest.
3: Oh, and that's good. I was sitting there thinking about this before I was chatting with you. It's like, how do you get Kiwis to do that? Because we don't even get that at Mount Smart.
1: No.
3: Those guys from the Warriors Nation over there. But at a Phoenix game, like the Yellow Fever, those guys managed to do it. It's just like, I think like New Zealand rugby, I wish their hearty fans could get into something like that and create that same sort of level of hype. Did you get to that Super Round the other week in Christchurch?
1: No, I didn't go to that, but that was, it probably didn't have the hype and the adrenaline and the energy of Magic Round, but they had great walk up from the memorial from all the ex-Crusaders into the ground. So yeah, the people that went there just said one of their best rugby experiences, Super Rugby experiences. But I'm like you, Zane, I would love every Super Rugby franchise to be able to do something like that. Get your fans, get your hands out of your pockets and get right into it.
3: It has to be your fans. That's the thing. I was yarning to someone at the Warriors about it after I was back in New Zealand yesterday. And the reason it works is like that march is basically organised by fans. The Warriors turn up and obviously they get to clip the ticket.

0: put on it. But it's all, you know, it's all about the fans. The guys and the Warriors Nation are the ones that organise that. And the Warriors can't organise for everyone to be there. And that street, Caxton Street, man, the entire street was a wave of Warriors. And I was in the front row, luckily enough. And when we got to the stadium, I sat there and had to wait for mate. It was at the back. It took 25 minutes for the crowd to actually, the whole crowd, reach the stadium. That's how deep it was of Warriors fans. Wow. And it's just, I wish, you know, like, for New Zealand rugby, I wish the passionate fans could get something like that going. Mm. You know, get that tribe, what do you call it, tribalism back into it. And, you know, I can't remember what it's like at that Sevens, but that was an absolute event. And just talking to the lady just now about the Samoan and Tongan teams, they get it. Kind of, I just wish Kiwi fans could get into it, because it's so much more fun when you do.
1: Yeah, and I remember the 2011 World Cup, and up in Auckland they made that walkway, like a procession from the centre of Auckland, with alleyways and signage and lights, and that last walkway into Eden Park. That was brilliant. But yeah, we just need a little bit more energy. But while I've got you, Deep South Mark sent in a text for you. He says, Warrior-holic Zane picked out my day one Warrior fan brother Fraser Blades over at Magic Round, and he was blown away that the Warrior-holic knew who he was. There you go.
0: Oh, mate. I'm a day one fan, mate. So it's funny when people think you're a celebrity because you're posting on thing on Instagram. I tell you, man of the people.
1: And lastly, when Tanner Boyd went down, my heart broke for him. We've lost Luke Metcalf. Tamari Martin came on like seamless. Man, I was so impressed with him, and he's rightly been called up. And I've talked to you before. The rumours are they're going to sign those three, Chanel, Tanner and Tamaiti. What happens with the likes of Hanson and the other halves that we've got? Do you think they stay? Or
0: I'm curious about that, mate, because reading the write-up on that, I think it came across as they're about to sign all three, but listening to it live, I think there was a bit of a multiple questions in one there, and I'm wondering if actually Cam George was speaking about Tamaiti and that, and maybe he was talking more about Tanner and Chanel. But for me, I hope it's short-term contracts, because watching Jack Cleary, McCanton and Cup on the weekend, I don't know if you had a chance to have a look at my Instagram profile for their highlights, but also Jai Lamin, who played his first game of league in 2 years, the guy we got out of the Knights.
1: Yeah.
0: Mate, that had absolutely killed it. I think he would have got two tries, a couple of try assists. I think Luke Metcalf a bit faster, and probably a little bit bigger body. So I think that's a key balance now, is like, how do we figure out who to keep for, like, in the short term to try and win a comp this year, next year, but also maintain these, you know, the flow of these young guys, because we could end up being a Penrith. That's when you get the challenges, keeping these in the right ones.
1: Yeah.
0: But I'm excited, mate, I tell you.
1: Exciting times. Bang on. Bang on. Good to hear from you,
0: Dragons,
1: buddy.
0: Dragons this week, mate. Yeah. Dragons this week, surely you put 50 on them.
1: No worries, surely. No worries.
0: Have a good week, mate.
1: Cheers, mate. There he is. Gosh, he does a great service, really. If you don't follow him on Instagram if you've got it. The Warrior-holic. Does little live crosses before the game. Live thoughts post-game. You can send him questions and... Yeah, just a super fan. He's just a champion. Just a champion. We're at 20 to 2 after the break. We'll catch up with probably Guy.
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3: that.
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3: The
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3: Highlanders 1-39. 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
1: 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I got there, Guy.
11: You've only got 15 minutes of your show left on our, and on our show, when we get to the last 15 minutes, it generally turns to that as well.
1: It does.
11: I can understand.
1: I tell you what I'm prepared to do, Guy. I tell you what I'm prepared to give you the day off radio tomorrow. Because you're taking me out the gate. You are taking... I'm back. I tell you what it's done for me, no out the gate. It's refreshed me. Renewed confidence. I'm ready to contribute.
11: Well, we finished last season well.
1: Yes.
11: And we just hope that we start this season well. So back tomorrow. Boys are excited. Obviously, we've got the pups again and a little bit of harness out of Cambridge. So, no, it'll be good. It'll be good. Jump on your Betcha app. Throw as much or as little as you like in there. Do it responsibly, R18. We'll have a bit of fun tomorrow night.
1: Watch a bit live and all that sort of
11: exactly.
1: stuff.
11: Exactly.
1: But anyway, as the red hot pot goes down at Cambridge again... seventh. Between 3 and 6, yourself and Millsy?
11: No, myself and Lashes today.
1: Oh, carnage.
11: Millsy is on what he's calling community service.
1: Oh, community service, cleaning the graveyards.
11: Yeah, something like that. So myself and Lashes will take you through 3 till 6. Jamison Gibson Park with us
1: Fantastic.
11: At 4 o'clock. Lashes and I stayed a little bit later yesterday to get both him and Celesi Rayasi in the can.
1: Fantastic.
11: They are in respective teams. Jamison Gibson Park, obviously, for Leinster, and Celesi for Bordeaux, ahead of the European Cup final this weekend. We don't necessarily talk much about the game at all. We talk to both of them about rugby over there, Selesi in particular, around how he's found it, all that sort of stuff, and a few other things with Jamison as well. So that's at 4, Selesi.

0: at 5:10 between both of them, and around about 4:30 we're going to catch up with the chief executive of New Zealand Thoroughbred Racing. His name is Matt Ballasty. Big day for them tomorrow with the return of Hastings.
1: Yes, massive.
0: And also a couple of other things to get his thoughts on as well. So he is with us, Matt Ballasty. I see Jasmine Fawcett just won in the saddle after recently returning, so that's always good.
1: Yeah, she had a bad injury.
0: Yeah, she did. And after 5:30 is Rachin Ravindra. He obviously left the IPL a little bit early and has come back to prepare for this tour over in England, so we're going to catch up with him as well before they depart.
1: I tell you what, you're not even trying, but you sell me. You sell me to listen for 3 hours.
0: I was trying.
1: Yeah, okay. Wow, your effort looks seamless. Okay, so you and Lashes. Yep. Any games? What's Wednesday?
0: We've got the pyramid today, and we have not built a pyramid. Like, Egypt is looking pretty average at the moment because our pyramids are about half built.
1: More like tombs.
0: Yeah, we'd really like to get one today. The Godfather's running that. So.
1: Oh, good luck on that.
0: Yeah, we'll see
1: how
0: we go.
1: He will not want to be defeated.
0: Well, he said before, although Lashes says this every week, he said before you should get this one.
1: Well,
0: but literally Lashes says that every week.
1: Well, out of earshot, I'll get him to test me and see
0: and
1: how
0: you let
1: I,
0: us know how you go. Don't tell us the answers.
1: No, I won't tell you
0: the
1: answers. So it's 10 questions?
0: Yep, 10 blocks.
1: 10 questions. Yep. So I'll go in there and do it with him while you're on air Lashes. And,
0: right.
1: I'll hold up the fingers.
0: Okay, about how many you get right.
1: How many I get right.
0: All right, good luck.
1: Oh, yeah, thanks, mate. That is Lashes and Guy, Lashes and Fumelzy, who's cleaning cemeteries on community service. Can't have much longer to go for that. Can't have much longer to go. And that's what they do between 3 and 6. And we take a break right now, and we'll be back.
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8: 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Kuwait walk off. A prince enters the pitch. A referee is confronted. 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
12: What the hell is going on with New Zealand rugby?
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0: call it escorting rabbits. 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
7: Still believing that you're as close when it comes to performance, because they get that feeling coming off your boat.
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9: It's pure fantasy. It's cricketing ecstasy for New Zealand. Get the brooms out. The Black Caps have swept India aside and have won by 25.

3. A very good afternoon to you. Welcome into Millsy and Guy. Today, Lashes and Guy on Sport Nation through until 6 o'clock. Millsy doing community service, as he likes to call it. Not actually community service. He's got a few things on old Kyle Mills, so not here today. Neither is Finballs. He's under the weather. So a real change in the lineup late in the piece. Myself and Lashes take you through till 6. The Godfather Brad is back with us. He's in the producer's booth, and Henry is here as well. So a change in team, but hopefully we'll still deliver the results for you between now and 6.

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3: 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It's Millsy and Guy on

20 after 3, Millsy and Guy on Sport Nation. Hi, guys. I know it's Wednesday, but I'll forget by Monday. I'd like to see Ian David Stockley-Smith be given a permanent position in the penthouse. He could be classed as a Hugh Hefner type.

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0: The Warriors fans are trying to convince themselves that, oh, maybe this is a little banana skin.
1: Don't travel well over there, Lash.
2: Yeah, but... Oh.
0: Fair dinkum. Like, I get there, obviously, without Mitch Barnett, Kurt Capel.
1: It's big losses, Lash, big losses.
0: Well, they are, but their fullback is their strength, and they are replaced by more than capable footballers.
1: Form halfback missing.
2: Yeah, but everyone's up and about how Tamati Martin came in and performed last week.
1: Yeah, but, you know, it's different this week.
0: It's not different.
2: I'm with Lashes on this.
0: 0-8 the Dragons are. Like, I know you can't keep losing in the NRL. I'm a big you know, campaigner of that. However, dead set, you're second on the ladder just because a couple of guys are out.
2: Aren't they 0-10?
0: Oh, probably, yeah. What is it around now? Yeah, 0-10. Yeah.
1: Do you reckon they're closer or further away from winning a game this year?
0: To be honest, they were actually quite spirited.
1: They were good.
0: Against the Panthers in the last game in Magic Round. However, were the Panthers in second gear still? Probably. They just do it. I don't know why Warriors fans try to talk themselves into, you know, this nightmare situation. It's ridiculous.
2: Because I think it's just come from years and years and years of expecting that that's what's going to happen. This year is very different. I'm entirely with you. I don't think there's any reason to worry this weekend. But I think it's just a hangover of years gone by where
1: they'll
2: play well for weeks on end, and then you know they're going to what is a shit side, and they just end up losing. And you go, well, how on earth does that happen? So I think it's just a hangover.
1: This is a game where the great Storm sides of the past put 60 on the Dragons this weekend.
0: Oh, yeah. Oh, I get that. But you are second on the ladder. People are up and about saying this is our year. The Warriors are the real deal, this, that, and everything else. The Dragons struggled to get 2 points against the bye. Like, and you blokes think you can't go to Wollongong and get it done?
2: Hey, that was a good game, though, the Dragons against the bye. One of the better games that are out.
1: Ken enjoyed it.
2: 12 and a half away from four. Actually, Lashes and I were just saying in the last break, Ken, we need to meet you. You need to come for a beer somewhere. We want to meet Ken.
0: Oh, hang on.
2: We want to have a big combo with Ken.
0: Yeah, we do. He needs to get a full-time one Friday. Yeah. Buy me a beer. it's at Jubilee Stadium this week. Cogra. You know what they say about Cogra?
1: Here we go.
0: You know what they say about Cogra? It's much like Belmore. It's much like Leichhardt. It's a spiritual place. It's a very spiritual place.
2: So what? You've just talked yourself around to how Warriors fans are feeling.
0: Red V, part of me. What are those odds on the Dragons?
2: You talk some absolute rubbish, don't you? 12 away from four. Lash is a guy today on Sport Nation. Thanks to both the teams at Kogan Mobile and Farmlands. We'll be back shortly after 4 o'clock. We're going to catch up with Jamison Gibson Park and also the chief executive of New Zealand Thoroughbred Racing. His name is Matt Ballasty, ahead of the return to racing at Hastings tomorrow.
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8: 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We are through until 6 o'clock, obviously. Jamison

0: coming up with us after 4 o'clock. Matt Ballesty as well. He's the chief executive at New Zealand Thoroughbred Racing. And Celesi Rayasi with us after 5.
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0: travels in the URC. You know, there's a lot of talk down here around the game and fan engagement, et cetera, and how many people are getting behind it. Do you think the game in the North and in the URC, et cetera, is in a really positive place? Is that what you're seeing, Jamieson?
1: Yeah, man, for sure. It's been a little bit of a tricky one for us because our normal stadium has been done up and we're due to be back in it next year. But so we've been playing in the Aviva the whole time, which is 52,000. So if you've got a, you know, we get pretty good numbers, you know, always kind of up around 15,000 and above. But it obviously doesn't look like much because we're in a 52,000 seater. But yeah, we're looking forward to getting back to the RDS. I love the way that the kind of competition is trending. It's very strong, like you touched on earlier. It's very competitive between one all the way down to eight. There's been a few teams miss out really narrowly. You know, it's a strong competition, man, and it sets us up well for big European games, etc. So, you know, I think it's good.
0: Brilliant. And what about yourself personally? You know, you've long been regarded as one of the best players in the world, and I see you've extended through to the end of 28, get yourself through in another World Cup and then a domestic season after that. Like, how are you feeling physically? Could you try go to a potential 2029 Lions Tour swan song in your home country, do you think? Where are you at in terms of your career?
1: Yeah, no, I'm feeling good. My body's pretty good. Mentally, I feel like I'm still at the races. So, 29 would be pretty awesome, but I just have to see how these next couple of years go, and we'll deal with that once it comes around.
2: And just lastly, mate, from me anyway, obviously the Nations Championship in its first year this year, you guys kick off against Australia in July over this way and then obviously come to these parts as well. What's your feeling around the Nations Championship and what's the feeling over your way around that concept as well?
1: You know, I think it's great, man. I think it's great. Gives you something, a little something to play for, and the big finals we can set up in London at the end of the year. So I think it's cool. And yeah, we're really looking forward to getting down and getting stuck in. Like I touched on, a couple of games in Aussie, then down to NZ. So it's hugely exciting. We're looking forward to that.
2: Yeah, it'll be great. And we're looking forward to seeing you down here again, but also this weekend in your European Cup final as well. The very best of luck to you and your lads from Leinster to go and get the job done. Thanks so much for giving up your time.
1: No worries at all, lads. Thanks very much. Appreciate you.
2: Milsian Guy. Jamieson Gibson-Park there out of Leinster ahead of the European Cup final. They take on Bordeaux, and after 5 o'clock we'll chat with Salisi Rayasi, who is of course playing for Bordeaux these days. So we'll get a little bit of a bite from both teams. He is with us after 5 o'clock. We'll take a quick break. 22 and a half after four. Milsian Guy on Sport Nation. Lashes in for Milsy. Thanks to Kogan Mobile and the team at Farmlands as well.
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0: fondness for sure. And hey, I think those three were all part of that first Irish series victory here on home soil against the All Blacks. So that's that's not a bad feather to have in your cap.
1: Dave in Queenstown says, and this was off the back of the EPL chat around whether they should change it to a knockout format when it comes to the end of the comp, i.e. semi-finals, final or whatever. Dave says, I agree with Lashes. Playoffs in the EPL would be awesome, but maybe a top three with whoever finishes top of the league going straight to the final and an elimination final for second and third. And then Brad has texted in and asked you, what would your finals format be?
0: Probably that, actually.
1: Okay.
0: Because then you're rewarding those that finish top over the long, arduous season, and reward that consistency by getting them straight through to the big dance. So, yeah, it actually probably would be something like that.
2: I would be down for it if the team that went to the team that finished first had to beat them. So there was no penalties. So the team that finished top of the table just needed a draw to win the league. So that they had to be beat.
0: Would you get a negative game of football then if you only had to park the bus and just hang on for a draw?
2: I don't think so.
1: I can't get behind that. If it's a draw, like,
2: I just think if you have a case where a team wins a league by 11 points,
1: if you're going to play a one-off game, it's got to be either win or lose.
2: Yeah, maybe that was a stupid idea that I just came up with.
1: Well, Brendan says, no way, Lashes. It's history. Don't change it. The great thing is 38
0: that.
1: Games. There is pressure on every game and the need to win it. And I'm with him. And Ken's even come in with an exact scoreline.
0: Oh, here we go.
1: Dragons 30, those others 12. Get on that team. How good is Ken?
0: Speaking of the Dragons struggling to beat the bye, I think the Blues might struggle to beat the bye this week too.
1: Millsy would agree with you there, I'd say. Is he, when he says he's on community service, I think he's actually calling his Jets. Still getting over the last couple of weeks for his boys in blue.
0: Yep, and somehow conjuring up in his head how the Blues can turn this around.
1: Yeah.
0: They're still going to play knockout football, so there is still hope. But jeepers, Vern needs to look in the mirror.
1: Rory says, bring back Ben Eichen and Paul Kent on NRL 360.
0: Yeah.
1: The show is better with those two. Dan Ganane gets on my tits, and Cooper Cronk can be a tad annoying.
0: Yeah, no, I love Benny Eichen and PK. PK obviously had some off-field issues set up.
1: Just a little bit, yeah.
0: Got himself in some hot water, but Ben Eichen's resigned now as the boss up there at Queensland Rugby League.
1: I didn't know that.
0: Apparently going to explore other options outside of rugby league. But him and Kenty were great fodder.
1: And Andrew Gordy, friend of the show, says Baker's Cottage pork belly potato top pie, proven Group 1 performer, hard to beat. And then he says the Levain Bakery in Blockhouse Bay has the best pies in Auckland. Well worth the trip.
0: Interesting. See, I walk into a bakery, I'm more sausage roll, and then maybe like a cream bun and donut, whatever, and a good sandwich, more so than the pie. Interesting.
1: Each to their own. 28 away from 5. We will take a quick break. On the other side, we catch up with the Chief Executive of New Zealand Thoroughbred Racing, Matt Ballister.
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15: Because I'm ready to go. Let's have a good time. What you waiting for? You only got one life.
1: Coming up to 23 away from 5. Lashes and Guy in for Millsy. Lashes is on the show today. Thanks to both Farmlands and Kogan Mobile. Time to chat a little bit of thoroughbred racing on the show. And we're joined by the Chief Executive of New Zealand Thoroughbred Racing. His name is Matt Ballasty. Matt, thank you very much for joining the show. Tomorrow is a big day for the racing ecosystem in general with the return of Hastings. How important is it for thoroughbred racing here in New Zealand?
16: Yeah, thanks, Guy, and thanks for getting my surname right. Appreciate that.
1: My pleasure.
16: we get in there. Hey, it's a very, very exciting time. I'd be lying if I said I wasn't absolutely nervous, but you know, a lot of time and effort and money and consideration and planning's gone into a return to racing the stints, you know, to see us through the next few years there. Just fingers crossed, and you know, all the work's been done, but there's no certainties in racing. We're just looking forward to a good race day, six races, and you know, bring it on.
1: Why is it such an important track to, I guess, the overall picture in thoroughbred racing here in New Zealand?
16: Hastings has been around for a long time, a lot of our tracks. It's got very strong you know, brand appeal and you know, lots of history there with lots of trainers based down in our CD. Our CD, as you'd be well aware, has been, you know, under some challenging times with Awapuni out and, you know, Hastings with the slip, obviously, about 20 months ago, and then the work that's been done to get it back. We've done some work on our Greenfield site down there and struck a deal with the government and the people in the area to put a new racetrack in there. So that's all in train, but yeah, we do need to have racing in that area. We need to have flexibility, and getting Hastings back up and racing is great, not only for the people in that area, but it's just good for racing in general in that region.
0: G'day, Matt. Sam here. No, it definitely is a real vibrant part of the country. They love their carnival. They love their racing. Can we talk best case scenario? If all things go smoothly,

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2: Big sports news and plenty of laughs. It's Millsy and Guy on Sport Nation. Yeah.

0: lost four straight European Cup finals. So, look, they'll be very much itching to get over that hurdle and win another one. What are you and your Bordeaux teammates expecting out of Leinster, who are, you know, star-studded with plenty of Irish internationals themselves?
1: Yeah, we're just, I think for us, we're really wary on, I guess they play in terms of around the middle of the field. They, you know, obviously Gibson Park's huge for the game. I guess any short sides he sees on rucks, he'll have a snipe and he'll play that short side of the ruck, regenerate, and they'll play, you know, obviously, I think their general phase plays really well. Anything, I think there's no wasted rucks. It's like if they get stuck around the 50 or if they haven't made any, you know, lever, you know, advantage lines or stuff like that off a general phase, they'll either go to a 10, you know, contestable or 9 contestable. So, and I think for us, that semi final against Toulon, we were watching is they're already clinical, their set piece, stuff like that. But they're just really quality side. Obviously Irish international players as well, and I see Rico over there as well. So, you know, they do have threats on the edges and whatnot. So I think for us, it's just to, I guess, not give them any piggybacks into the corner or anything like that. It's just to continue what we've been doing for the last however many weeks we have been doing. So, yeah.
2: Well, it'll be a cracking final, no doubt. Really good to be able to chat to your mate about it and a bit more about what rugby's like over there. Appreciate your time very much and the very best of luck for the weekend. Hope it goes well.
1: Cheers. Thanks, guys. Thanks, Sam.
2: Milesian guy. Salesi Rayasi there ahead of the European Cup final. He plays for Bordeaux, the final against Leinster in Bilbao. New Zealand time about 2 a.m. on Sunday. We will take a quick break. Milesian guy on Sport Nation. Lashes in for Milsey today. We will be back shortly. Find out what's on breakfast and play a pyramid as well. Ratra and Ravindra still to come before we leave.
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5: One and a half after five. Millsy and Guy on Sport Nation. Lashes in for Millsy today. Thanks to Farmlands for quality that never quits. Farmlands has got you. We'll find out what's on breakfast in just a moment. In fact, we'll do it right now before we play our pyramid. Sam Ackerman with us on the show. How are you, mate?
6: Good. I'm good. I'm glad to get you guys before the pyramid while life still seems optimistic and it's good rather than on the back end. That works nicely for me.
5: Yeah, you've heard us too much.
6: Good luck, chaps.
5: No, we will no doubt fall one or two short as we always do. As I keep saying, Egypt is looking very strange at the moment. Not many built pyramids there right now.
6: Yeah, no, part Egypt, part downtown Auckland.
5: Yeah, exactly right. All right, what's on the show tomorrow morning?
6: Mate, we're looking to charge into some of the big efforts of the weekend, and nothing's bigger this weekend, is it, than what is to come for Auckland City. And we've got a man who could be absolutely crucial for them. He's been great in the playoffs and can't wait to talk to him. Michael Vowd will be joining us, the goalkeeper. What a crucial role that is in a high-pressure grand final environment. And you got an interesting chat about whether things like the EPL, you know, you guys earlier today, but whether EPL should have a final system. And I just can never imagine it happening. It's just so. Mm. It's like asking the crew who populates the Lord's members area to show up in boardies and tank tops. You know, it's just I just can't see it happening. It's too traditional. But I do love a grand final. I love it on the line, and I'm stoked for Auckland City. So charging ahead with that one tomorrow. Also talking to Ali Liotawa, and look, we know he is. Cameraman might not be aware exactly which one he is in the Warriors team, but we see him. We know how good he is. So looking forward to talking to Ali about how they are faring, and looking forward to the Dragons. It's been described by many as a banana skin game, but I'm with you guys. That's just a hangover of not wanting to get too far ahead of yourself. I don't want to get cocky about it, but this Warriors team should be able to put it on. Look, it's still the NRL. Things still happen. I think I've been through this before. The Dragons are my brother's team, and I will not accept it. I just will not accept it as a possibility. And we've got a relationship with plenty of trash talk, and the best thing he's come up with so far this week is Stranger Things Have Happened. But I think that says plenty on that front. So we're having a yarn there too. Also, Super Rugby review time. We'll be going through the teams as you guys have and breaking it down, thanks to Metalcraft tomorrow. And the breakfast tomorrow, we are putting together our top five sporting, most memorable sporting controversies after the English Championship playoff gets overturned for one of the teams, thanks to Spygate. What was the ones? And I'm going to let the cat out of the bag. I'm leading right out the gate, full noise with Susie. Number one sporting controversy of all time, most memorable.
5: I would very much agree with you there. Hey, just before we let you go, do you know how Izzy's move went?
6: He's just the final packs today, so he'll be sleeping in the house with everything in boxes tonight, and he'll be hitting the road tomorrow. And he has told us he will be touching base with him on the half hours just to see how the trip's going, see whether monotony is sitting in on the drive. He's also been given a playlist of songs by a Sport Nation listener to listen to as well. Some of them he's all about, other ones he's absolutely dreading. So at some point,

0: at some point on his long trip, two-day trip up from Christchurch to Tauranga, he's going to have to give it a burl at some stage.
1: He puts himself through a lot, old Izzy. All right, mate. Well, the very best of luck. Enjoy your show tomorrow morning. Look forward to tuning in. Go well.
0: See you, boys.
1: Good stuff. Breakfast tomorrow from 6 till 9, as always, Monday to Friday. Make sure you're tuning into that. Right, shall we play a little pyramid here?

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4: 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North Korea, rank outsiders against football royalty, Italy. And then it happens. 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One of the biggest upsets the World Cup has ever seen. 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
1: 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Rach and Ravindra with us out of the Black Caps now. Good to have you on, mate. Thanks for giving up your time. Why did you come home early from the IPL? Just to get a little bit of time at home before you head off to the UK?
2: Yeah, no worries, guys. Thanks for having me here. I mean, it worked out quite nicely. Obviously, I wasn't playing, and the manager sort of, well, I mean, we sort of had a chat with the coach and CEO, and you know, they released me to head home for 5 or 6 days before I leave with the lads for the island test. So, I mean, it's a great result, a little refresh, and something I wasn't expecting. So we take those.
1: Yeah, nice. What is it like being over there when you don't really play? What is a week-to-week or day-to-day kind of thing look like for you?
2: Yeah, it's a lot of hotel room time staring at the ceiling, for sure. But no, it's to be honest, it was good. We had Chris Donaldson, a strong sprinter, SNC trainer for the Black Caps, there for us in Kolkata as well. He works for them, so we were in the gym pretty much most days, and he was looking after me a lot. And nice to have a few Kiwis there, and Cam Green, the Aussie, is a good man, and obviously Southie, and who wasn't really a coach, hung out with us players all the time. So it was good to hang out with those boys quite a bit. Meant, you know, time didn't go as slowly.
1: Southie the pest, eh? Millsy did tell me to ask you about Chris Donaldson and not being able to get away, I guess, from the brutal fitness regimes he takes you through. So how much did he put you under the whip, I suppose, to make sure you're ready to go come this UK tour?
2: Oh, yeah, he certainly pushed me. I mean, I think once the auction happened and he was into me the next day, I think we had training at the Mount, and he was saying, get ready for 2.5 months of hell, boy. But it was very good. I mean, he's very good at what he does. I'm sure Millsy can attest to that. He helped me a long way in hopefully getting me ready for these tests.
3: Raj, and so you come home from India for a wee, what, or as you say, not even really a week. What does that week look like for you in preparation? Because, you know, there's a lot of Kiwis and a lot of Black Cap fans are pretty confident that we're heading to England for, you know, the first time in a while, really, really confident that we can win a series up there. So what's the preparation look like for you individually before departing our shores?
2: Yeah, I think obviously I've had a big diet of white ball, particularly in the last, I want to say almost 6 months, really, from the end of the Windies Red Bull stuff. For me, I like to be prepared the best way I can. So there's no real grass around the country. So being down in Christchurch for a night and have a few trainings in Lincoln, that sort of stuff, and balancing that out with a bit of refreshment at home. So, just trying to do that a little bit just to make sure I'm ready for the switch from white to Red Bull. And as we know, it can be quite demanding, especially from T20 to the test format.
3: No, definitely can. And the white to Red Bull, not just any Red Bull, of course, the Duke Ball. Your experience there, obviously we had Will O'Rourke on the show not too long ago, and the bowlers often get asked about the difference of bowling with the Kookaburra to the Duke. But what about from a batter's perspective? Is there any noticeable difference from switching between those two Red Bulls?
2: Yeah, it's certainly harder. Definitely. I think that the Duke swings a lot more and a bit later. I think, to be fair, it's you get value for runs because it's quite hard and the ball will always travel. But a lot of the time, it's not, in my experience and talking to the others, it's not necessarily the surface and the pitch, and that obviously plays a factor, but it's more the Duke ball and the overheads that bank the biggest factor over in England, and that's where you see the big swinging balls and the nip when the overcast sort of conditions roll in. So for that, just being aware of it. And I think technically there's probably a couple of things that you adjust and play the ball later in classic test cricket mode. So it's definitely more of a adjustment from, you know, usually T20 to Red Bull is always difficult, but I think from T20 to, you know, the Duke ball makes it even more difficult.
1: Does it look?
2: I mean, look, it's test cricket either way.
1: Does it look any different? Like, is it different in colour at all? We were looking at photos before, yeah, and it looks like one's like a bit lighter than the other.
2: Yeah, I think the Duke is typically a bit darker, and the seam is a bit more pronounced, and the ball is just harder. Like, it hits

0: for me, it's probably the history. I've watched a lot of cricket in the UK and, you know, from home and TV, on the TV and on YouTube, and watching the great players do what they do over there. So that's probably played a part. But also, I do love the crowds. I love the just the distinct murmur that the grounds have, and you hear it on TV. And being out there, you hear it too. Obviously, the Lord's Lunch is pretty high on the list too. Army's awesome. It's so hard to put, you know, it's hard to put it all together. But, I mean, yeah, anything and everything about England Test cricket's great.
1: You sound like Millsy when you talk about the lunch, mate. That's all he ever talks about, is how good the lunch is over there. They do make very good food. I fortunately can attest to that, if it's the same food anyway that's given to the media. The last Test series you played, obviously that West Indies one, you did go very well. You scored a nice century in that game in Christchurch. Wellington was the only one where you really missed out, but then two really good not-out innings in the Mount. I know it was about 6 months ago or so, but do you still look back on that with confidence? Can you take confidence from those innings, or is it so far ago that you kind of have to reset?
0: Yeah, for sure. I mean, I take a lot of confidence from it, but I think you've always got to reset, and it's always a new challenge, a different opponent, different ball, different conditions. So I mean, you look back and be happy with your games at, and sometimes part of that series I was probably a little bit too aggressive, but also it's the way I play. So I think, yeah, you always analyse, and sometimes as a cricketer, you can maybe overthink things as well. So it's really a balance of looking back and with fond memories, but also looking ahead, because things are always changing and there's always ways to get better.
2: Rachin, I know you've played a bit of county cricket up there and what have you, but it's different conditions playing a Test series in England. Do you talk to Kane Williamson and things like that and pick his brain about the conditions you're going to be facing, and obviously not only with the ball that you discuss, but also the grounds you're going to be playing at and the different nuances that those pitches might throw at you?
0: Yeah, for sure. I mean, the collective IP of the Black Caps at the moment is fantastic. We obviously have Kane, who's been there, done that. I love talking batting with him, and really anything he's so good to talk about, and he's always, you know, very receptive and loves helping. And not just Kane, I guess we've got, you know, Tom Latham's played a bunch of tests. Dev Conway's played tests there. I mean, pretty much, well, Daryl scored 300s in a row over there. So we've got a lot of experience that has played in England. So definitely be relying on those guys for a bit of help, and we'll be definitely helping each other, because that's, I guess, our culture.
1: Good stuff, mate. All right, well, we very much appreciate your time. Safe travels over there and the best of luck. Can't wait to see you guys do the business against the Poms.
0: No worries, guys. Appreciate it. Thank you for having me on.
1: No, thank you very much. Rachin Ravindra there out of the Black Caps. We'll be back shortly to wrap the show. Lashes and Guy.
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0: 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Very much appreciate their help. Gordon Herbert has been named as the new head coach of the Breakers from next season. He's a World Cup winner, and he is the new Breakers head coach on a two-year deal. Gordon Herbert. Just before we go, actually, no, I won't have time to get to that text from you, Jamie. Sorry, apologies for that. I might leave it in the queue, though, and Lashes might be able to talk about that tomorrow with Millsy. What do you got on tomorrow?
1: We'll talk to Lucas Casey out of the Highlanders. We'll talk to David Nika about his upcoming bout. Richie Agar out of the Warriors.
2: Rando.
1: Rando, of course. Game of Scattergories and all your texts. Man, Millsy might fire up and get a little bit controversial.
0: What a shock. I'm off to out the gate tomorrow. Yeah, I'm off to out the gate tomorrow, so those boys will take you through until 6. Back then, but it's breakfast from 6 tomorrow morning.
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14: A teenage sensation scores a goal from the heavens. 18-year-old Michael Owen collects the ball just inside the Argentinian half, and bang, he's gone.
15: Michael Owen, he's got goals with him, but it's still Owen. Oh, what a goal!
14: Teenage fearlessness, pure speed, pure instinct, a World Cup knockout goal of the decade, and a star is born on the world stage.
13: That was a Sport Nation Football World Cup moment.
2: they both

0: I think it was DX Construction or DX Improvements or something. They were like a, they were doing home renovations. Turns out that's not all they did, Daniel. Might have been a great front.
1: Some plastering.
0: Yeah, well, see, yeah, definitely powdered plastering. So they got caught, these two owners, in a Lamborghini at a gas station with money counters, cocaine and cash. And turned out the whole thing was a front for a drug-selling operation. They'd just bought £11.5 million worth of cocaine.
1: What? Yes. Yeah. That's a lot of money.
0: It's a lot of cocaine.
1: Why drive around a Lamborghini, Toyota Corolla, 101, right? 101, mate.
0: I mean,
1: what are you guys doing?
0: Lamborghini money counter. Could you like just make yourself look more guilty? Why don't you?
1: Might have been as much as the Celtic fans who ran on the field had.
0: Oh yeah, honestly,
1: the SPL has been amazing. Like, absolutely amazing.
0: Yeah, it's been absolutely fantastic, and you've got to feel for Hearts, right? Feel for Hearts, oh, big time.
1: Broken, yeah.
0: Absolutely broken.
1: Insert
0: Hearts.
1: Your own pun in there.
0: Yeah, well done. Well done, Daniel. This is the Studs Up podcast. Ricardo Paul, Daniel McCarty with you. When we come back, we're going to talk grand finals. We've had one. We've got one to come.
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2: 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England's David Beckham walks down the tunnel in disbelief.
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3: 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R18. And Daniel, we should talk Auckland FC making a grand final, mate. 3-0 win over in Adelaide against Adelaide. I've got to say, as an Auckland FC fan, did not see this coming. I was convinced we were going to extra time and potentially penalties.
4: Yeah, I didn't even think you'd get it that far, Rick. I made my tip Adelaide to win at home, but man alive, they were swamped by a beast of a team. What a performance. Obviously the most significant performance in the club's short history, making a grand final, but arguably just their best from top to tail. Brilliant header by Gerd Reich to give them the lead, probably a deserved one. Then the penalty, Cosgrove goes down. There's a clear touch, that's why I don't think VAR can overturn it. It might be on the soft side, but there's nothing soft about the third goal. What an incredible counter-attack. Jesse Randall's touch at full flight is footballing porn, Rick, and then finished off. You must have just been overjoyed. And you know what? After that performance, the footballing gods rewarded them. Right, they rewarded them with Newcastle stumbling against Sydney, and lo and behold, you get a grand final appearance and at home, son.
3: Yeah, exactly, a grand final at home. I'm just going to say, I'm going to preempt this because we will do our tips at the end. But I did pick Sydney to progress,
4: and you did.
3: I just thought that extra now older players. I think there was 7 of that Newcastle squad were under 23. So I just thought that might count against them when it came to the big dance. But yeah, fantastic performance. I mean, early on they had to weather the storm, and I think they always knew that was going to happen. And I think it also, you know, a few people after the first leg when it was 1-1 and Steve Corica said that's the result we wanted. You know, really happy with that result, would have taken it before the game. And people were like, right, you're just saying that.
4: Well, me included.
3: Yeah, but I think it just shows that Auckland FC prefer to play away from home because they can sit deep and play on the counter. They don't have that expectation to be a front foot team.
4: Yeah, you've reminded us a lot of that, and probably needed to remind me once again before our tips last week. So yeah, good on them. So are you saying that they'd prefer not to be hosting the grand final, right?
3: Well, potentially, yeah, you could read it that way. The only thing I'll say is if you look at Sydney's numbers under Patrick Kisnorbo, he's been in charge for 7 games, Daniel. They've not lost any of those games, but how many have they won?
4: Yeah, they're very draw-heavy.
3: Yeah.
4: And one goal tends to be in it.
3: They've scored 7, yeah. Conceded 4. They've only won 2 games. So, I think, you know, they're a team as well that defensively, that's what they do. Last time these two teams met, it was 2-2 over in Sydney, and Auckland didn't have a great game, mate. It was one of those games where just passes weren't connecting. Like, they couldn't seem to find each other. But they managed to find a way to get back into it. They were 1-0 down, came back to 1-1. They were 2-1 down, came back to 2-2. So, never lost to Sydney, touching wood. Never lost to Sydney, beaten them twice in Auckland, 1-0, Daniel, and maybe that's a little bit of a forecast of where I might be going with my bets later on too.
4: And of course, getting to play in front of those fans, how loud's going to be, right?
3: Oh, mate, it's going to be superb.
4: Mate, it's going to be so good.
3: There's talk they're going to build a temporary stand at the North End and release some more tickets because that thing sold out so fast, like so fast. It was ridiculous. Within the first half an hour, they'd sold 5,000 tickets. First 2 hours, they'd sold 12,000 tickets. Well before 4 o'clock when the general public sale went on, 22,000 tickets had been snapped up. So I think only things that are available as of the recording are this, sort of Black Knights Lounge at $400 a shot. So yeah, hopefully they get that temporary stand in and they can get a few more affordable tickets out there for people too.
4: Okay, tell me more about the game and how do you think it will play out? Two very wily coaches, a lot of experience and coaching against each other.
3: Yeah, exactly. I think it'll be I think it'll be ugly. I don't think it's going to be. I don't think it's going to be one for the ages, mate. I don't think it's going to be as much as Auckland FC.
4: Arsenal-esque.
3: Yeah. I was going to say as much as I think Auckland FC are 1970 Brazil. I don't think it's going to look anything like that 4-1 win over the Italians. No, I.

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9: Hello, Daniel and Rick Dog. This week's Stat Attack is more like a fact attack. If Una Emery wins Thursday's Europa League final, it would be the third time he's won with a club that has Villa in its name. Sevilla, Villarreal, and maybe Aston Villa. Speaking of the European finals, the Champions League final between Arsenal and PSG will be played by two clubs from different capital cities for the first time in 55 years. The last time was 1971 between Ajax and Panathinaikos. Speaking of capital city clubs, Atletico Madrid's Anton Griezmann played his final home game for the club last weekend before going to Orlando City. In that match, he bagged his 100th assist for Atleti. Speaking of assists, Bruno Fernandes, or Bruno Fernandes to his mum and dad, got his 20th assist on the weekend, tying Thierry Henry's single.

0: season Premier League record. But only 8 of Bruno's assists were from open play. Henri has 20 from open play and Salah 18. Speaking of good seasons, Jose Mourinho's Benfica went the entire league season undefeated, winning 23 matches and drawing 11. But they didn't win the league or qualify for the Champions League. How crazy is that?
1: It's pretty crazy. And now he's off to Real Madrid.
2: Yeah, third, 11 draws. Don't get me started, because then I'll start talking about the Invincibles as the most overrated football side on the planet.
1: Yes. We have limited time here, so maybe
2: was
1: next
2: not.
1: One.
2: Oh, va-va-boom.
1: Va-va-boom.
2: Amazing.
1: What about va-va-boom, crash-bang, Spurs and West Ham? It goes down to the last weekend, Daniel, this weekend. West Ham at home to Leeds, Tottenham at home to Everton. A draw is going to be enough for Spurs. Does David Moyes want to do his old side a favour?
2: Yeah, that's one of the interesting things about it. For sure, I think David Moyes would like to finish with the win, because Everton's season is finishing really poorly. European spots were there for the taking. They haven't been good enough. But so too West Ham. West Ham just have not been good enough, have they, over these last 3 weeks? And the defending in their most recent game was appalling. But Spurs, what a shock. Spurs, just when we thought they were safe, they've decided, nah, I'll be dreadful against Chelsea. And we go down to the last day. So to all those fans from those two clubs, you know, 5 a.m. on Monday, it's either going to be joy or despair. And it's the beauty of football, and it's the beauty of relegation. They add so much to it, right?
1: Yeah, 100% it does. And it's weird how some things just work against you, right? For Spurs, in the Premier League era, they've won once at Stamford Bridge, regardless of form. And that was 2018. It's been so long.
2: Yeah, incredible. Yeah, so it's going to go down to the wire. Hey, Rick, I've got a question for you.
1: Mm.
2: If a manager wins an EPL title,
1: yep,
2: then the following season loses 3 times as many games as he did in the previous years,
1: yep,
2: and accumulates 30 fewer points than his championship-winning season, what do? You sack him?
1: You've got to be tempted, especially if you've given him a £400 million war chest.
2: No, we didn't. So you would have sacked Jurgen Klopp in 2021?
1: Well, if I, as a Manchester United fan, and knowing what came next, yeah, yes, I would have.
2: Yeah. I'm clearly referring to our quote of the week, which has to go to Mohamed Salah for his extraordinary sort of attempt to burn down the whole bloody thing, using things, believers to champions. Well, ChatGPT did a very good job writing it for him in the voice of Jurgen Klopp, also mentioning heavy metal football, because it wasn't lost on me that when not playing heavy metal football last year, last season, Mo, you had your best season ever with 29 goals and 18 assists. What he said, Liverpool fans, before they come at me, what he said is true, but doesn't necessarily make it the right thing to do.
1: No, he's well and truly thrown Arne Slot under the bus.
2: He's trying to get someone fired.
1: Yeah, I did see.
2: He's trying to get someone sacked. And sorry, when you're leaving a football club, I don't like to see anyone get sacked. I can't. It's really, really agitating me. But I know in 6 months' time, I'll just be watching highlights of him and love him again.
1: I did see somewhere suggesting that he had said he would see out his Liverpool contract if they got rid of Arne Slot. I don't know if he actually said that or if that's someone reading between the lines, but I have seen that talked about.
2: Yeah. All very odd when, you know, just over a year ago, his agent's briefing media saying he really likes Arne Slot. So something has happened.
1: Yeah. Something's. I mean, that Leeds game,
2: I'll repeat
1: for a start,
2: it. There's
1: right?
2: So much blame to go around. Players, manager, recruitment, all of it. All of it. It's not a single person to blame here. The whole club's had a shocker.
1: Yeah, retention and recruitment, I think, is, you know, because some of the players let go could have been difference makers this season. Mm. We have talked about that before. We will no doubt talk about it again next week when we wrap the season and look back at our Premier League predictions. Up next, though, we're going to give you our Betcha Bets of the weekend.
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1: 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And Daniel, I believe the Betfair Shield is all mine after last week's bets.
2: Yeah, being a Wellingtonian, I've gone with the Wellington Lions of 1963 and have handed it back in 7 days, mate. Yeah, you're welcome. 0 from 3, Rick. A big donut, too. I had Adelaide to beat Auckland in 90 minutes. Melbourne City to beat Wellington. But I went the exact score because I'm thinking of our listeners, mate. I wanted value for them. I thought 1-0. That was paying 7.50. And I had Chelsea to win the FA Cup final because cheats always prosper, it seems, when they're Chelsea. You know what? They kind of got cheated out of some penalties.
1: They
2: so
1: did.
2: Unlucky. Chelsea, I don't mean a single word of that.
1: I had the Phoenix to have over one goal or more between the first and 15th minutes, so that didn't happen. Had Adelaide and Auckland to go to a draw at 90 minutes, that didn't happen. But I did have Sydney to qualify against Newcastle at 2:10, so that gets me the Betfair Shield, Daniel. And I'm going to double down on Auckland FC this week. I'm going to go Auckland FC to lift the trophy and under 2.5 goals at $2.79. I'm going to go United or the draw against Brighton. Now, the reason I've got put that in there is I couldn't believe how much United were paying to win this. They're massive outsiders. Like, they're double the money outsiders in this game, which didn't make a lot of sense to me. I know that the season's kind of over for both these teams, but Brighton $1.90, United $3.50 or $3.90 the draw. So United or the draw, $1.85 seems really good value for me. And I'm also looking north of the border again. I think Celtic do the double. They win the Scottish FA Cup and score over 2.5 goals against Dunfermline. That pays $1.62.
2: Okay, I actually had Auckland in there. I'm going to delete that. So I had Auckland winning, but under 2.5 goals. So I'll delete that. I can't bring myself to actually back them. City to beat Aston Villa and see.

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1: Hi, Smithy. 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
2: I find it huge news that you are leaving for some time from New Zealand. 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
0: Mornings with Ian Smith. 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

Like, is can you really just bolt off on these little side quests? You know, we won't get into the details of which, you know, the nature of those side quests. But, you know, he's been on a bit of a roller coaster, to say the least. And, you know, supposedly now he's found God. He's back in there. I liked the fact that he was immediately throwing barbs at Max on social media. It's a bit of a shame because I don't

0: TKO is, they're about one thing in life, footy, and that is bottom line. They don't care about storyline or titles or they just want to make as much money as possible. And if that includes taking a guy out of being a world champion for 3 months to train for a fight against the biggest star in the sport, they'll do it.
1: Yeah, I just think with Conor versus anyone, you're going to make that kind of bank. I didn't really think like you need to put him against Topuria, but it's an interesting discussion. And I mean, nothing's off the table now that Conor is back in the UFC.
0: And he has two fights left.
1: And now we've also got John Jones saying, hey, maybe I can get out of my little deal here and
0: good
1: jump
0: luck
1: off,
0: with John.
1: Et cetera, et cetera.
0: I do want to talk about that later. Just a couple of other things before we get to a break on the International Fight Week card, UFC 329. Co-main event is Paddy Pimblett versus BSD Benoit St.
1: This card is so good.
0: That fight is
1: this
0: sick.
1: This card is so good.
0: A really key fight in the career progression of Corey Sandhagen takes on Mauro Batista, who's a bit of a streaking bantamweight at the moment. Brandon Rivell versus a young up-and-coming flyweight Lydia Kavanaugh is a good fight. And it is the Robert Whittaker's on the undercard, by the way, against Nikita Krylov in his debut at light heavyweight. Cody Garbrandt, former bantamweight champ, is on the undercard as well. But the opening fight on the main card sees Alicia Allison, who I am not familiar with.
1: Not Alicia.
0: This is someone I am very familiar with, and Gabe Stevenson, the former gold medalist Olympic wrestler who had a cup of tea in WWE where he signed a really big deal out the back of winning a gold medal. Things did not work out for him in WWE. His work ethic was questioned. I just don't think he was ever into professional wrestling. But he has run through the independent heavyweight scene. I think he's 4-0 as a heavyweight. He's destroyed everyone that he's fought. There's a couple of amateur fights in there as well. He has been trained by Jonathan Jones, otherwise known as Johnny Bone Jones, which I find really, really interesting. And he will make his UFC debut on that International Fight Week
1: card.
0: And the
1: big gold medalist.
0: And John Jones has called Gabe Stevenson the future of MMA. And I'm telling you, man, the dude has buckets for hands, and there is no one in heavyweight, no one, that has the wrestling pedigree of Gabe Stevenson. There's two ways that dude can take a fight. He could maul you on with the hands. Obviously, there's going to be holes in his game, early doors in his career from a stand-up standpoint, but the dude has like the elite of elite level wrestling to fall back on if it's there and he needs it. I'm super excited about the debut of Gabe Stevenson in the UFC.
1: They've given him the stage, that's for sure. And old Allison, they call him the Snack Panther, and he was actually, he's only had one UFC bout to date, and was against our boy, the Balkan Bear.
0: Yeah.
1: Ground and pounded out. So
0: they've
1: lobbed up a nice little softball there for him. So many great fights. I love Pimblett BSD. I think my second favorite fight on this card actually might be Corey against Mario Bautista.
0: Yeah, it's a great fight.
1: I think that's absolutely fantastic. So is the Royval, Kavanaugh, Lanier, just on a tier.
0: I feel like, I don't know about you, but I feel like Pimblett BSD has the most stakes.
1: Yeah, I think it's definitely the most meaningful fight in terms of consequences for the division.
0: Yeah.
1: And it's a tough one to pick, really. Like, you know, I think I trust Paddy's chin more.
0: I also trust Paddy's reach. But Benoit fight has changed the way that he fights.
1: Mm.
0: Like, I think the Dustin Poirier fight really taught him a lesson, because before that fight, he was just an aggressive dude, walk forward like a zombie, swing, and just overwhelm you with pressure.
1: He was reckless.
0: Like, he was very smart in the Dan Hooker fight, and he's changed the way that he's fought. We know Paddy is super tough, and it's going to be really interesting to see if Benoit Saint-Denis tries to grapple Paddy, because Paddy is at his best when the fight is on the ground. So if I'm Benoit Saint-Denis, I'm wanting...
1: Which is one of BSD's main strengths.
0: Correct, which is why this fight's so intriguing. Like, does BSD decide my striking's better than his, I'm going to back that, or does he try and go into the strength of Paddy Pimblett, which Justin Gaethje avoided at all costs in that fight, was not interested in the ground game at all. Because if Paddy gets on top, I think the fight's over. I'm not sure the same is of if Benoit gets on fight, because I think Paddy's jiu-jitsu will be better than Benoit Saint-Denis, and I think he potentially has the ability to get up when on the bottom.
1: That's a tough one. I can also see in my mind this image of Paddy kind of circling back, straight back with his hands down, and BSD kind of catching him, which he's done to a few guys recently.
0: Yeah.
1: But just such a sick card. And as I said, love that flyweight bout there. That's also a pretty consequential fight, in terms of the flyweight division. And just as a quick aside, I had a chance to catch up with our own Don't Blink over the weekend, Mr. Kai Carter France, doing well, enjoying Te Ao Māori life. And as I asked him, life outside of the machine. But
0: where was he?
1: Right, school our kids go to the same swim lessons, swim classes. So, yeah, just having a little yarn on the sidelines. Yeah. And, mate, he definitely says he misses it.
0: He's on sabbatical.
1: He misses it, and he definitely will be back. And it sounds like it's kind of having that desired effect where it's like rebuilding that hunger, you know, after he's been, like, just in the trenches for
0: so many
1: years.
0: He's on that Torreya journey with Janae Harding as well. They're both doing the same course, I believe.
1: But there's another Te Karere journalist as well. I think it was on his in his course. But he'll absolutely be back. But man, he needs to do it quick, sooner rather than later, because this flyweight division is moving on very quickly indeed.
0: Yeah, absolutely. But he'd definitely be an interesting addition to that division when he does decide to return to the octagon. Also news this week that Brad Riddell has been cut by the UFC. We'll get to that a little bit later on. This is the Fight Club podcast with Footy and Brad. Plenty more to get to, including an interesting boxing match this weekend. And of course, next we will chat MMA on Netflix with MVP, which was the largest watched MMA fight.
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2: Cap off your sporting week with big laughs and unserious takes as we cover the big stories with friends and occasionally experts. 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

0: 10,000 of that was papered in terms of given away.
1: Yeah,
0: because the ticket website that I follow on Twitter had it listed about 7.5 about a week ago in terms of ticket sales. But who cares? Because it drew 17 million people on Netflix. It puts MMA in the spotlight. Mm-hmm. I also think it probably reveals to the UFC that they made a mistake by not signing with Netflix when they had a chance to, by all accounts. So I've actually heard some more information on that, thanks to my boy from that Sweet Pop podcast and Dale McCracken. And

0: paramount within, like, we want the whole lot. We don't want split stuff. So, yeah, I think the UFC made a mistake.
1: Yeah, possibly, possibly. Another couple of fun things from the card. Jake Paul's little luxury booth.
0: Yeah, that's cool. that looked awesome, fantastic.
1: He had like this rotating string of guests who were coming in there to join him in the booth.
0: It was
1: and
0: cool.
1: I also really enjoyed Nate Diaz having a DJ in his locker room.
0: Yeah,
1: playing like some hardcore West
0: Coast
1: bangers.
0: That was a fun fight. Like Nate Diaz looked horrible, but Mike Perry didn't. But I enjoyed that fight. Like I didn't hate it.
1: Yeah,
0: like,
1: it was fun.
0: But it kind of went how I thought it would because of how, like, Mike Perry hasn't fought in MMA for a long time.
1: But the dude
0: has been killing it in bare knuckle. He's undefeated. What do they call him now? The Fight King or something? I think they is what he's called. The King of Violence, I think, as the bare knuckle world champion. So that fight went exactly how I thought it. And full kudos to Mike Perry, a guy who was always just a middle of the road UFC fighter who was on the cusp at times of moving up to a sort of a higher ranking, sort of top five, top six, but always would lose that fight to get him there. But he's really done well for himself post, and I know that his goal, he's talked about it, is to fight Conor McGregor in a bare knuckle fight.
1: Called him out after the fight.
0: Yeah, it'll probably never
1: happen. He's a trailblazer at this point.
0: Yeah.
1: He absolutely is. Like he's sort of set the blueprint down for a lot of guys. But yeah, in terms of the fight, as soon as Nate started to cut up, like, you know, the scar tissue, the blood, it was ugly. And like he doesn't that pitter-patter style of his, the volume, he doesn't have the gas tank to pour the volume on anymore. And like, man, Perry was, he sliced him up with those elbows.
0: Yeah,
1: like there was an insane amount of blood in there. Yeah, the week.
0: Alright, this is the Fight Club podcast with Footy and Brad. There's a other bit of news floating around. We'll get to that off the back of the break. Actually, before I do that, just quickly, Rebellas de España, looks like MVP are keen to sort of, well, certainly the narrative was that they were pushing towards a de España and Ganu fight. If they do another card this year, that kind of makes sense. I think de España has a bit of UFC credibility. He went 1-2, I think, in the UFC. And then has dominated the combat world in karate combat. But look, he was fighting an over the hill by 10 years junior to Santos. So, I mean, he was never losing that fight, was he? Aside from a couple of leg kicks, he looked really good.
1: Yeah, man, mountain, that guy. An intimidating figure. And those scenes were ugly, man.
0: They were.
1: When JDS went down.
0: They were.
1: That was like, please, please, please, JDS, now is your time. You've taken enough batterings.
0: This is the Fight Club podcast of Footy and Brad. We've got two segments left. We need to get to a break.
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3: 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Zinedine Zidane bows out of international football in shame.
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0: Ah, Stockley. The man, the voice, the personality. Okay, so there's a changing of the field, and we won't hear Stockley on the radio show because television will now occupy a little bit more of his time. But you know what? That's just a little change of the field, and no more than that. 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
2: This is the Fight Club Podcast with Footy and Brad coming to you from the Sport Nation studios in Auckland. We are live every Wednesday night between 7 and 8, although we will be taking a little sabbatical during the Football World Cup. Just a quick look at what else happened on the weekend. UFC had a card at the Apex where Arnold Allen got back into the winning box and Young Choi. Back in the winner's
3: Korean Super Bowl.
2: Love the Korean Super Bowl. He's not a boy anymore.
3: That was a fantastic fight, too.
2: It was a good fight.
3: Santos was all over him in that first round, and then Choi came back. Oh, Muay body shot finishes. We love them. And Arnold Allen. Man, just as you, whenever you think this guy's ready to be sort of pushed to the wayside.
2: He's good, man.
3: Man, he, like, the skill just shines through every
2: his
3: time.
2: His losses have only come against top of the food chain
3: exactly.
2: Dudes as well. So
3: like, you
2: I
3: can't
2: think he's still relevant.
3: Like that. Yeah. Snapped Acosta's 6-fight win streak. Yeah. And, you know, that was dominant, man. And, like, the boxing looked crisp. The left hand was finding its mark every single time. Dropped Acosta in the first round and 7 of 7 takedown attempts. I mean, it was shockingly one sided. And, mate, he's a factor at featherweight.
2: Yeah.
3: Absolutely. And
2: well, he always will be. Yeah. It's just whether or not he can get over the hump against the top of the food chain guys. But he's got all the skills in the world, man, and he's got power as well.
3: I'd love to see him, against like a Lerone Murphy.
2: Yeah, it's a hell of a fight.
3: Yeah. Even a Sterling.
2: All right. Also, elsewhere, noteworthy news, Brad Riddell has been let go by the UFC. He's been inactive for a couple of years now. I'm sure we'll see him bounce back somewhere. If not, he decides to call it quits and gets into coaching because he's been one of Alex Volkanovski's coaches for a couple of years now. And by all accounts, talking to people at City Kickboxing, Brad Riddell is going to make a hell of a coach when his career is done. And Colby Covington has retired from MMA. He is a big part, though, of Real American Freestyle, which is RAF.
3: So you tell me,
2: which
3: Brad.
2: Is, which was launched by Hulk Hogan, RIP, and Eric Bischoff, former owner, boss of WCW back in the day for all you wrestling fans. Colby Covington taking on Chris Weidman at their next card, which I believe is this weekend. So, Real American Freestyle is cool, man. I think Mirab Yasrili is on that card. We've seen Armin Sarukian. We've seen a lot of people you'd recognize. And Weidman versus Covington's a big, big match. Bo Nickel has also been part of Real American Freestyle as well. So they've got a really deep roster. Gabe Stevenson's on the card this weekend too. So that's just a little example of the sort of guys that they've managed to sign to that. They get about 4,000, 5,000, 6,000, 7,000 people in attendance to those events. It's doing really, really well. All right, we'll be back off the back of this break. We will wrap and a quick little chat on a pretty big boxing match that's happened.
1: Tune in for live commentary of the Raiders against the Dolphins. Kickoff 9:50 tomorrow night, thanks to our mates at ECN. 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
7: This is the Fight Club Podcast with Footy and Brad. Almost time to get out of here, but just quickly, Footy, this week, kickboxing legend Nico Verhaven taking on undisputed best heavyweight boxer on the planet in Alexander Usyk in a bit of a sort of an exhibition fight in a way. It doesn't make any sense to me. It's a massive risk for Usyk because, I mean, although Verhaven can't use his feet, the dude's got big buckets. But, yeah, an interesting matchmaking for certain. And obviously, Usyk's doing this for cash.
8: Yeah, what do we even say about this, Brad? Ricky Verhoeven, nice little payday on the way out of becoming, you know, one of the most decorated kickboxers of all time. You know, I don't really give him any chance. I don't really see what's going to happen here other than, I'd say a finish, surely a finish. The thing I'm most looking forward to is the actual production and the spectacle. What's it going to look like?
7: Should be fun.
8: In front of the pyramids there. Is it going to be like the squash guys where they have it like, you know, kind of glassish almost where you can see the pyramids in the background?
7: That'll be cool, man. I think it'll be a cool visual, definitely. All right, we've got to get out of here. We've gone over time as we always do. This is the Fight Club Podcast with Footy and Brad. Please like and subscribe wherever you get your podcasts. We'll be back in a week's time. We'll catch you then.
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13: Hello, folks, and welcome back to The Advantage Line. Oh, excuse me, TAB's Rugby League betting podcast. My name is Kyle Tiley, joined in studio by my good mate, Paul Moate. Paul, it was a magic weekend, mate.
14: It certainly was, yes. Well, in some ways it was. Other ways, maybe not so much.
13: You care to elaborate?
14: Oh, I think we'll get to it a wee bit later.
13: You want me to elaborate? Joining us today. Jeez, what a start. Nick Tedeschi, Teddy, welcome in.
15: Wonderful season hanging on for the reason, that's for sure. So, there's one professional on the podcast today.
13: Not hungover. Anything but hungover, actually, today. As Paul alluded to, I almost died on Magic Weekend.
14: True story.
13: We were filming some other content that's going to come out later in the piece that revolves around a fairly large tournament that's coming.
14: Yeah, round ball one.
13: And we had to... Yeah, that's later in the piece. Later in the piece. Concept would translate, though. Would absolutely...

0: completely translate. We tried some food from some various countries that the Kiwis are playing against, and turns out I might be allergic to shellfish or fish or seafood because I don't normally eat seafood or shellfish, just never, it's never appealed to me. Don't like the smell, don't like the look of it.
1: It's a good old thing to eat, though.
0: It is. Not
1: I'm
0: me, though.
1: I'm living in Wellington, and I'm walking around at Eastbourne, and people just fishing out mussels and whatnot from the.
0: Yeah. Place. Leave me out of that, Teddy. During the 3 hour long shoot, I started getting an itchy head. Forehead started swelling up with some hives. Good company man I am, went and had some antihistamines. We carried on the day.
2: Yeah.
0: And then as the day was wrapping up, I said to Paul, I'm feeling a little bit hot. How do I look? And he goes, oh, you better go have another antihistamine, bro. And my face was just starting to balloon up. Anyway, went home, went to bed, woke up in the middle of the night, and the whole inside of my mouth had swollen up like a balloon. So, yep, off to hospital, pump full of steroids, pump full of antihistamines, and here we are.
1: And all the New Zealander taking advantage of the Australian healthcare system is a lot
0: looser than it is over here. The doctor is a very good man. I won't. Yeah.
1: You can kind of go in and kind of suggest what you need to do and get through pretty quick. I remember in New Zealand, there's a lot of forms to fill out.
0: Yeah, well, I went to a private healthcare facility, which I don't know. I just went to the nearest hospital.
1: You can do anything in a private healthcare facility.
0: Yeah, the lady was like, oh, you know, it's going to cost you some money. Do you really want to be here? Do you want to fill these forms out? I was like, lady, I think I'm dying. Just let me, I'll sign whatever I have to sign. Help me.
1: Look, it was obviously a close brush with death. But when you told me that there was a surprise coming up, that you almost died, I was really anticipating something a little more sordid.
0: Sorry to disappoint, Ted. Just real straight bat.
2: To be fair, his face did look like it had been stung by a honeybee. So, yeah.
1: You wouldn't know anything about that, Paul?
0: Anyway, fellas, let's get into it. Before we do touch on Magic Round a little bit more, I just saw this morning or late last night the teams for Vegas next year have been announced. Storm will take on the Tigers and the Eels will take on the Titans in an absolute stinker. Any early thoughts on those lads?
1: Well, the opening Vegas games are a bit like Magic Round. They don't really care about the matchups, so it doesn't matter. It's their stinkers. As we saw in Magic Round, the game sold out, and we had one of the worst weekends of football imaginable. So it doesn't matter.
0: Okay.
1: Like, you're going to send everyone over there, and that's fine. I made a decision 5 years ago, four years ago, to send everyone over. I thought it was a bad decision at the time. I think it should be, if you're going to put a global showcase and make this, it was actually about growing the game internationally. You're going to put better teams and better brands over there. But obviously, it's just we're taking it in turns and everyone's going to junk it over. Fine, you've got to give everyone. I don't think you should be putting marquee matchups on. I'm very happy to see. I probably would have rather seen Melbourne against Parramatta because they've got somewhat of a rivalry, but. Like Magic Round, I don't think it matters.
0: Okay. Paul?
2: The matchups are a wee bit ho-hum, but no, I'm not sure what they do. If they want to try and get everyone there, then they're not left with a hell of a lot, to be fair.
0: How good would it be the year following if we get PNG versus Perth?
1: Oh, well, and Dolphins are going to be over there as well.
0: Yeah.
1: So they haven't been. So you're going to get, you're probably going to get all three of those three. Maybe not PNG. You would think that there would be a chance that PNG could kick off or Perth could kick off in Vegas. I don't know. But I think the NRL will be pretty happy once everyone's been ticked through once, because I think then they'll start going to maybe more marquee matchup.
0: If Magic Round's anything to go by, the Warriors will be there every single year, given

0: the amount of crowd pull they have.
1: There should be anyway. There should be. If you're serious about branding and stuff like that, New Zealand should have a team up.
0: What, I guess, moving into Magic Round, like being on the ground there and sticking with the Warriors, the fan base, potentially, possibly the best traveling fan base we have. Like, it was insane, wasn't it, Paul?
2: Well, first of all, the Warriors didn't play until the Sunday, but every single day of Magic Round, it was quite obvious that there were a lot of Warriors fans around. Then you get to Sunday, and I don't think I'm exaggerating when I say that there were more Warriors fans, more Warriors jerseys around Caxton Street than all of the other teams put together. And there were fans from every single NRL team, well, almost. And they're just the blue, the white was everywhere to be seen.
0: A lot of jerseys, Ted. A lot of jerseys.
2: Yeah, a lot of silky ones too.
1: Yeah, very, very poor. You hate to see it. You really hate it. But there's almost a question that if you listen to James Graham's podcast early in the week, watch the broadcast, it was pretty obvious that the Warriors fans, it was widely noted that the Warriors fans were the best travelling fans of anyone there. Partially to do because you're up and about, but partially because, like, you know, Warriors fans just travel well. Now, we saw that in Vegas a couple of years ago, and we're seeing it now. Like, travel well, get behind it. They're doing their best to kill rugby union, so they've got my full support.
0: That's all. Tell you what, it's flickering. It's flickering.
2: Teddy, old brand.
0: What was it like, Teddy, on watching the Warriors Broncos game on TV? Like, being in the stadium, it felt like Warriors outnumbered everyone, and it was the loud, like, way louder than any Broncos support, anything else. But it's obviously, we were sort of in the Warriors section, and it was a little bit biased, I guess.
1: No, it was noted that there were more Warriors fans than the Broncos fans, which is probably not surprising, as it wasn't a Broncos home game. So, because it might be their ground, but you know they're not getting tickets. They can get tickets any other week. They're not traveling. It's probably doesn't hold the same magic to locals as it does to people who are traveling from Sydney or Newcastle or wherever. You know, so I would think that there would be more fans of the 14 teams not in driving distance than there would be of the three teams there. But it was good. Like, the coverage certainly pumped it up as well. But it was certainly a big pump up, and it didn't hurt being one of the only interesting matchups of the round. On paper, before the week, it was pretty clear that was going to be one of the better games. On paper, maybe the game.
0: You said before you didn't really like any of the games or any of the matchups. Why? What?
1: Well, 7 of the 8 games were decided by 20-plus points. The game is completely gone this year. They have completely... This is like a golf course on a major event when the sun comes out and they completely lose it. This is like when the ball was rolling. They've completely lost control of where they want the game to go. And I heard something interesting on a podcast during the week that the reason that they were looking to institute a new kickoff rule in terms of the team who scored kicks off rather than the other way around was to help mitigate some of that momentum that they anticipated was coming. Those never got through, and now he's getting these momentum runs. But there's no doubt that the Warriors deserve to beat the Broncos. So that's a perfect example of where a game has gone. The penalty count was 9-0 in the first half, or 30-35 minutes in. The Broncos had a play sentence in all deserved. I'm not disputing that any of this was deserved, but it is impossible to come back from that. And then to give Carrigan the simulator, he was warned, blah, blah, blah, this is how the game goes. But when you lose it, I mean, it just becomes so self-fulfilling. The game is so fast now, you can't recover from that. It is nearly impossible to overcome that. So, and we just saw that all weekend. Like, Dogs were down 24-0, had penalties, and again, fully deserved. This wasn't a refereeing decision that cost the Bulldogs the game. It wasn't refereeing that cost the Broncos the game. It just destroys contests. The Roosters Cowboys game is the absolute rarity And it's not just Magic Round was no good. The game is heading in a very poor direction as far as I'm concerned.
0: Is it not on the players and the clubs, though, to the coaches to find that way to turn around? Because the teams that are winning or, I guess, executing, they don't seem to have any problems.
1: I don't think it's that simple.
0: Like you look at the Warriors, like six in a row, and they hold the ball like they want it. They play the game pretty simple, and they put pressure on the other team. And then it's always, the penalty count was this, the six again count was that. It's like, yeah, but the Warriors deserve that.
3: 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Kickoff 9:50 tomorrow night, thanks to our mates at ECN. 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
1: Talking about it's all manufacturer, because like the refereeing has always been about feel for the game and understanding what's going on in the game, understanding the context, understanding that not every tackle will be the same, you know, length of time, period of time, stuff like that. They are blowing this in a black and white way. So there's any moment they just wave it, there's no accountability with 6 seconds. And 6 seconds have dropped dramatically since the start of the season. But the game has gotten so fast now. And the referees don't allow you to slow the game down. And obviously a faster game suits better teams. Yeah. And the faster the game, the better the more it's gonna suit a better team, a more talented team. That's why Penrith are dominating the competition. We said at the start of the year, the Warriors have no real weak links. Now, they don't have all the superstars, but rugby league's got a weak link spot. And when you don't have a weak link, there's no real way to take advantage of the Warriors. Absolutely, coaching plays a certain part of it. But I think most teams have adapted to the way the game's going, but the referees haven't. And it's just leading to blight after blight. But anyone who thinks 46-18 scores or 42-12 scores are how rugby league should be played, don't know rugby league. That is not what rugby league is about. Rugby league, yeah, the real look at what rugby league should be was the Cowboys being down to 10 men twice against an attacking team of the Roosters and digging deep and holding on. And that was well played when it was hard. I'm not trying to say that. I would say most footy fans would rather say that. But that's to take nothing away from the cup. Oh, I love Magic Round. This had nothing to do with Magic Round. This was just, it was all concentrated in one place and we're discussing it as an entire round rather than individual games now. But, yeah, love the colour of Magic Round, love everything about it, love everyone going there, love that it's staying in Brisbane, all of that. But the games itself were kind of indicative of where the game is headed this year. And as far as I'm concerned, PBL has completely lost the plot with where this game is headed.
2: I agree with Teddy. It was because the magnifying glass was on Brisbane last weekend. Everyone's going on about the footy wasn't that good. But if you have a look at the last three or four rounds prior to Magic Round, there's only one, possibly two games per round where there was actually a bit of competition going on. There have been blowouts throughout this season on a regular basis in every single round. And those tight, close games just haven't been as abundant, because teams have got on top and other teams have struggled to peg them back. It's not something that was unique to Magic Round.
1: As someone on points lines as well for this year, and Magic Round in particular, there was not a single total point line that was under 50. You would have gone over, take away the period around COVID when they started loosening things up. There would have been 20 games in the last 20 years that would have had a total point line of 50 plus. And then, now there's not one. Yeah, I don't think there's been one with an under in the last kind of 4 or 5 weeks. Well, that's not a good indication of where the game's at.
0: I think there's one this week.
1: there's a couple this week, but that's because so many players are out. And weather forecasts. So everyone knows rain forecasts up there. Like the Dragons Panthers game, drone was forecast the entire time. The Dragons are the worst scoring team in the comp. The total is, what,
0: 52.5? Yeah, I hear what you're saying, but as a fan who bites through 6 of 10 fingernails every weekend, I am more than happy to watch my team pile on and win by 30 each week. More than happy. All right, what was, put you on the spot here, what was the best thing you saw Magic Round?
2: The Wires fans.
0: Outside of the Wires fans. Give me something else.
2: Oh.
0: Dig a little deeper. I'll give you the best thing I saw, Ted, and you were like this. Mm-hmm. We're at the top of Caxton Street on Sunday, I think it was. Right there shooting some content, and there was this older gentleman in one of the cool new Titans Chargers jerseys.
1: Were they cotton or were they silky?
0: I think it was silky, but it may have been an original Chargers one. I don't know. But he was blind drunk. He would have been in his 60s, and he had a pocket full of wooden spoons, and this was an endless supply of wooden spoons. And every time a Dragons fan came past, he's like, "Hey mate, come over here, I want to shake your hand." and he'd put his hand out. And as the Dragons fan went to put his hand out, he'd whip out a spoon and give it to them.

0: And 9 times out of 10, the Dragons fans were fine. They laughed it off. They took off down the street with their spoon. And this guy just kept replenishing his pocket. Except we saw one guy absolutely blew up, grabbed a spoon and hiffed it back at him and said, tell you to this and that. And it was a real, real blow up. Loved it. So funny. Yeah. What about you?
1: We were sitting watching the Waz game from, what was it, aisle 535. And not too far along from us was Foggy, who's a Brisbane Broncos supporter. So my highlight was giving him absolute everything I had, double barrels, for the entire game as we watched the Waz take apart the Broncos. Yeah, poor old Foggy.
0: It was good seeing Broncos fans, Ted, when the Warriors came out and the crowd kind of erupted. They all kind of looked like, oh, wow, this is not good. It was very loud.
2: The only thing I saw non-football was the mascot race, which yes. I was very entertained by. I love that they put a couple of hurdles there too. I'm a big jumps racing proponent, so it was great to see that. Put the sticks up and see a couple of falls.
0: Shocking that they didn't get past 5 metres before they all tumbled over. We never expect better than that, guys.
2: It was very good, but I was as a big shapes fan as well. It was good to see the pizza shapes and the cheese and bacon and that get a run as well.
0: Yeah, they were handing out like full boxes of shapes.
1: They were
0: on Caxton Street.
1: Yeah,
0: and there were just these drunk lizards sitting in the gutter just chewing shapes out of the packet.
2: Well, better than being lured into what some of the other people were handing out at the front of Suncorp Stadium on Caxton Street.
1: I hear you, Teddy.
2: Yeah, I bet you do, Paul. I bet you do.
1: No stings here.
0: All right, let's move on. How do we go betting?
1: Oh, we
0: went. Time to shine, Paulie.
1: We went. Right, first up, Blake. Best bet, only Storm to score 20 plus points at $2.60. Tick.
0: Nice.
1: Blaze Talangi to score a try. No. Latrell and Herbie to combine for one or more tries and either team to win by 1-12. No. Oh. And then he took a try scorer in every single match. He went... Edel, Sarkle, Kola, Tedesco, Hughes, Sharp, DWZ, and McLean.
0: Who did he miss out on?
1: Quite a few of those.
0: Oh, did he?
1: Yeah.
2: Oh, right.
1: Yeah. So he was down $20 for the week. He is up $299.75 for the season. Surly.
0: What was that? Sorry, 299.
1: He's up $299.75.
2: We don't need to write this down, Carl.
0: I like to write it down every week just so I can see where things are at.
1: Surly, his best bet, DWZ and Olofiana Khan Pereira to combine for two or more tries at $1.85. Well, didn't need AKP. DWZ did the job.
0: Barely. He was running backwards on that intercept. He was on a treadmill going so fast.
1: It did look like he was struggling. He got there, though. His best try score bet, Harry Grant at $3.15. Tick. His same game multi, Panthers to win by 13 or more. Edwards to score a try, Cleary to score a try. No. His anything bet,

0: scorer, and Alofiana Khan Pereira to be the first, second, or third try scorer. No good. He was up $100 for the week, and he is up $163.75 for the season. Carl, best bet, Dragons under 2.5 tries at $2.05. Tick. His try scorer bet, Milky to be the first, second, or third try scorer at $2.95. Tick. His same game multi, Storm to win by 13 or more. Addo Carr to score a try and Warbrick to score a try. No good. And is anything bet? Lufiana Khan Pereira to be the first, second, or third try scorer and the Warriors win. No good. Carr was also up $100 exactly and he is up $352.50 for the season. Me, best bet, Dragons under 15.5 points at $1.96. Tick. My try scorer. Lufiana Khan Pereira to be the first, second, or third try scorer.
1: We did it. We killed him.
0: We stopped him, to be fair. But same game multi. Dragons under 15.5 points. Milky to get a hat trick.
1: Oh.
0: And over 57.5, not even close. And then my anything bet, Eels plus 7.5, Panthers minus 26.5. Both of them were wrong. I was down $52 for the week. I'm up $804.25 for the season. And Teddy, over 53.5 points in the Eels Storm game, had $1.85, no good. Try scorer, Lufiana Khan Pereira to score two or more tries. No good.
2: We absolutely put it in his hopes.
0: It wasn't good.
1: Maybe we need to take turns now. One every week, someone gets a turn at Milky and someone gets a turn at AKP, okay?
0: Same game multi, Manly to win, Kola to score a try, and Hopewadi to get two or more tries. That wasn't far away, Teddy. Wasn't they far away?
2: Going off for 20 minutes for a HIA didn't help.
0: And then your anything bet, it was three overs games, if I remember correctly, over 53.5. In the Tigers Manly game, over 56.5

0: Wow.
1: Mm-hmm.
0: Oh. Powerful.
2: To say anything, Teddy. Yes,
1: Yes, when we get to the bets, I'm reaching Mawadi Paddock Station. And we're really throwing at the stumps right now.
2: You are approximately $499 behind Ben Searle.

0: That's like calling him champ or pal. You can't do that.
1: Wow.
2: Okay? Well, I remember Teddy telling me when he was growing up, he was watching a game on telly or at the game, and there was a red team and there was a blue team. And his dad said, right, who do you want, the red team or the blue team? And he selected the blue team, and that's how he became a Bulldog supporter instead of a Dragon supporter.
3: No, instead of a North Sydney Bears supporter.
2: I wasn't a Bears. 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
3: Could have been much worse.
1: Wow.
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0: Okay. Just... Paul first, Carl second, Blake third, Surly fourth, Teddy fourth, and a little bit more.

0: What a hotness.
1: Yeah.
2: Gladiators. Gold Coast Gladiators. Yeah. Jeff Moore was the owner and was forced to sell to the ARL before the season even commenced. It was such a debacle.
3: That's an emblem. That's an emblem to get behind. Could you imagine the pre-game activations? Like bring back the Gladiator, like little blow-up arenas and the other thing, and I'd be all for that.
2: Bit better than the Titans, which is the most generic, boring name of all time.
3: Yeah.
0: Better than Lego.
3: You're good, Paul?
0: I'm sticking with the Warriors, not the fans. This time the team. I'm sticking with the team. I thought their performance against the Broncos and was an understrength Broncos team. But the way that they went about their business, and things could have changed with the injury to Tanner Boyd, but they didn't really seem to miss a beat. They just continue. As Teddy said, they don't really have a weakness and they have a fair amount of depth in every position. So it was really good to see that the Waz put on that sort of a performance. It was nice to see.
3: Nice. And mine got to have a couple of jars with Jarrell Yao Yee on Saturday night. And he was telling me all the reasons why the Broncos were going to absolutely give it to the Warriors on Sunday. Said that they were at the old training grounds. They had the 06 grand final team in there handing out jerseys.
0: Red Hill.
3: Yeah. Brad Thorne, Sam Thaide, the likes, all giving big pump-up speeches to the lads.
2: Gordon, was he there?
3: Sorry?
2: Gordon, was he there?
3: Unlikely. And winning a handshake bet with him, where he has to don a Warriors jersey in a podcast, and then seeing him walk out at halftime was just soup stuff.
0: Yeah, where did he go?
3: Soup stuff. He said he had to go work on the sunny coast in the morning.
0: Oh, okay. Fair enough. But
3: shout out to Jarrell. What was your bad, Teddy?
2: The Luke Metcalf decision from the Warriors. That was utterly insane before Tanner Boyd went down. Bear in mind, let's go back in history. When Luke Metcalf went down, he was, one, the saviour of the Warriors, two, leading the Dally medal count, three, on the verge of New South Wales selection, and has been replaced by Tanner Boyd, who has had, admittedly, had a very good start to the season. No doubting that. I know Price certainly had something to do with it. It was complete out of madness. And obviously there's more going on behind the scenes. You would imagine by the fact that it's pretty rare when you're in a contract negotiation not to train with the team for a couple of weeks. That's a very odd thing. So there's obviously some bad blood there somewhere. Whatever hope he had of being released, I don't know whether you hope or not, of being released mid-season, is not going to happen now. You'd think he would be at least back in the mix for selection. I think where we said he'd be back in the mix for selection next week. But either way, long term, you've got a good halfback. Good halfbacks are incredibly hard to find. Incredibly hard to find. And yeah, he's got an injury history, but you can't let those guys go. I thought it was absolute madness. The only club who was more stupid was Canterbury, who had the chance to get him and then said no to him. So well done.
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9: This makes me nervous, this game. And it shouldn't, because the Warriors are flying and the Dragons are rubbish.
10: Yeah, this should be the game that makes you nervous.
9: You do not want to be the team that loses to this Dragon side. Do not want to be that.
10: I think they'll see this as a winnable game too, despite the obvious talent concerns. Like back-to-back away games for the Warriors, that's tough. You know, it's just such a nothing week of football. You know, They're the one team without anyone missing for Origin. And in fairness to the Dragons, I thought they dug pretty deep last week against the Panthers. Yeah. Like they did not throw the towel in at any stage in that game. They were pretty harshly treated by the officiating, as we mentioned before. But yeah, it was. I think I can get this one reasonably close. Look, I said that many times before, which is why I'm -400 and a long way back.
9: 462.75.
10: Well, hopefully we'll bring some of that back this week.
11: Oh, gee.
9: You like, what do you like?
11: I like the unders. 51.5. As I said, 11 of the last 12 games between these two teams have gone under 51.5. I like the Dragons under 18. I cannot believe they 18.5.
9: That's crazy.
10: Dragons have scored more than 20 this year.
9: They've topped 18 twice in rounds 2 and 3. They scored 20. Last 7 games: 14, 0, 18, 12, 16, 10, 6. How can they be 18.5 this week?
11: I agree, Teddy. They dug deep last week. I don't think they can dig deep 2 weeks in a row. I don't.
9: I was thinking about this last night as I was trying to get to sleep. I'm hoping we'll be able to get the boys up for this, but like they've had a few, like, you know, first game back, you know, down in Wellington, they got boys up for that massive, you know, good result against the Dolphins. Then you go to Magic Round, Broncos, Suncorp, they're home. You're like, how many weeks can you manufacture something other than just do not lose to this crap team and undo all the hard work we've done? Because it will.
11: We look at the lineup and you tell me where points are coming from that Dragons team. You tell me who's... Where?
10: That's stopping Warriors points. I'm missing you guys, because this is about whenever you guys don't steam into the Warriors' minus, then there's you start tipping unders

0: and overs bets, I know there's deep concern that the line might be too big. So
1: I'm not concerned about the line. There's a bit of scar tissue there from years gone past where, and it's a completely new Warriors team, but this is maybe a game that we would have dropped 3, 4, 5 years ago.
0: I don't think you're losing the game, but I do think the line is too big.
1: Okay.
2: Yep, fair call.
1: All right, next one, Seagulls, $1.28, Titans, $3.75, the line in this one, 12.5, the total, 50.5. What do you got here, Teddy?
0: Well, I do like Manly, and I'm very keen on the under, actually. But a few little niggles that just concern me here.

0: for scoring and defensive side. They've conceded 8 and a few in 7 straight, scored 28 plus in 6 of 7. Titans, third worst scoring team, 6th worst defensive side. They've scored 22 points in only one game. They've conceded 26 plus in 5 of their last 6. Manly, they've covered 17 of 28 off scoring 30 plus. They're 21 of 17 spread Brookvale. But worry about them. No homoli. They win 53%, cover 52% with him, 39% winning cover without him. Not only that, they are probably missing their foremost dynamic players. No Turbo, no Cola, no Homoli, maybe Leo Hopewadi is not one of my dynamic players, but he's a professional out there in the wing. So a few concerns here. The Titans, though, they've covered just 5 of 19 against top 8 teams, 3 of 13 off a loss of 24+. Got to be with the minus here. I'll be on the under as well. The under is 23 and 15 when the Titans off a double-digit loss. 19 and 12 when they're in state. 20 and 15 when Manly play teams outside the top 8 and 3 of the last 4, 46 or fewer. I'll be on the under 50.5.
1: I'd love to get a market for Titans games is to be whatever the plus is for 65 minutes and then minus last 15 minutes.
0: It's a cool game for Titans.
1: Yeah. I don't really have a.
2: No, it's one of those games, isn't it? Where
1: I could see that the Titans winning this, but
2: you can't beat them with any confidence. You can't. Once again, it looks like an unders game. It does.
1: Last one: Cowboys $1.67. The Rabbitohs $2.20. The line in this one 2.5. The total 52.5. Teddy.
0: No real idea in this one. Cotter missing for the Cowboys as well as Tom Dearden and Murray Talangi with injury. No Cam Murray for South. Latrell, of course, hurt. Cowboys have won the last 3. They scored 24 plus in the last 3. The under has hit 8 of the last 13. Both top 8 defence, top 8 attacking teams. Cowboys 20 and 27 against top 8 opposition, but over against the Roosters last week. South covered as 4 of 13 interstate and have a very poor record with no Latrell. I mentioned that earlier. If you are having a bet in this one, maybe the over is a play. The over is hitting 23 of the last 31 day games. This is a huge over spot for the Cowboys. They're 63% over off a win, 55% on their favourites. 9 and 4 and off conceding 12 or fewer. The over is 15 and 11 when South are interstate too. So your under angles with South to kind of mitigate some of the confidence, but I'll probably have a little bit on the overs, but nothing hugely exciting this time.
1: Yeah, I looked at this and the Bunnies at 220 jumped out, but then sort of looked at the teams, the lineups, who's in, who's out, and the Cowboys have been going so well lately. They played so good last week.
0: So tough.
1: Yeah, so back at home, I think Cowboys for me.
2: Yeah. How is Jackson Purdue not somewhere in the state of origin conversation? I don't know.
0: Well, yeah, but if JoJo Fafita's in it, then Purdue probably should be in it.
2: Yeah. I do favour the Cowboys slightly here.
1: All right, let's move on. Betting. Teddy's redemption story. Before we get to Teddy,
2: I want to hear some of these. I hope he's

Try scorer, Herbie at $2.10. Same game multi. Dragons plus 24.5. Lekker anytime, AKP 2 plus tries at 13.88. And anything else, it's a big multi. Dolphins 1-12. The under 47.5 in Dogs Storm.

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1: 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Three.
0: Three at $2.85.
1: Nice.
0: Try scorer, AKP, first, second, or third at $3.30. Jeez, man. Same game multi, Chanel, Harris Tavita, Dallin, and Warriors win at $5.54. Anything else? Weeks, drink water, and Fa'alongo anytime at $6.91. Real, I feel like he's phoned that one in. Real Warriors heavy focus there for Surly. Teddy, I'm going to save you to last. I'll go next. My best bet this week, Dragons under 18 and a half points at $1.80.
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0: Hey, I've won 7 straight weeks now, Teddy. Like, don't you go throwing glass at stones in the...
2: I can't throw paper airplanes.
0: Try scorer, I've also got AKP first, second, or third at $3.30. Same game multi, Cowboys, Alex Johnson anytime, and Purdue anytime at $5.04. And then anything else, I'm going to tip the round. All head-to-head, Dolphins, Storm, Warriors, Seagulls, Cowboys at $10.55. Paul, yours please.
1: Best bet, under 47.5 in the Bulldogs-Storm game at $1.90. Try scorer, Leka Halasima at $2.05. Same game multi. Under 51.5 points in the Waz Dragons game. Tuo Piki to score a try. And Olofiana Kaan-Perera to be the first try scorer.
0: Ooh.
1: It comes out at $46.73.
0: Wow.
1: And then my anything bet, any game to go to Golden Point at $4.25.
0: Wow. Okay. Come on down, Mr. Leary.
2: I'm actually not going there at all. Under 50.5, Manly Gold Coast, $1.90. Best bet. Eton try score at Talv Duncan, $2.55. Same game multi. Dolphins win. Jack Bostock try. Trade Fuller try at $6.33. And any other bet, this is a bit leery, but it's kind of been ruined by Paul. So I'm going for death right now. First try scorer, Alfiana Kaan-Perera at $7.50. So we've killed him again this year. We've killed him right now.
1: That stopped it, yeah. That stopped it.
0: Do you know, I had a dream last week that Dallin scored the first try, and I put my money on it, and I was so happy. So happy.
2: I had a dream that was out drinking with Rory McIlroy and Babe Ruth, naturally, and then Tommy Fleetwood come along. So I backed Tommy Fleetwood to win the PGA Championship, missed the cut. So dreams don't always work out.
0: Follow your dreams, punters. Follow your dreams. And that's the perfect place to finish this week. So with that, thank you, Teddy. Thank you, Paul. Thank you, punters. We'll be back on Monday to talk Origin.
1: State of Origin speech.

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3: Upgrade.
2: And, well, we've got the same person in the studio, though. Piri Wepu, so not an upgrade, just the same. But anyway, it's good to have Piri back because we haven't seen him for a while.
3: What? Whoa.
2: Well, when was the last time?
3: Yeah, true.
2: We'll head up north, and this time we're joined by our good friend, Steve Devine. Steve, welcome back in, mate.
4: Yeah, hi, gentlemen. Listen, Paulie, that green really makes your eyes bang.
2: Yeah, thanks. Yeah, no, I can't disagree with that, to be fair.
3: Wow.
2: He's on the money.
3: Wow.
2: Yeah, once again. Right, what are we going to do? Oh, I've got a question straight off the bat. Here we go.
3: I don't remember that being on the schedule.
2: What, the question?
3: Yeah.
2: Well, I'm looking at it right now and okay. I can see it's in the schedule. But look, we're almost at the business end of the season when it comes to Super Rugby. And I guess there are at least a couple of teams who have basically locked in their playoff position. They've got a spot come the postseason, and that would be the Hurricanes, who currently sit on 50 points, and the Chiefs, who currently sit on 45. So those two are locked in. It's just a matter of where they finish, I guess, and what they want to do. And that brings me to the question. The question is, with some teams already a lock for the playoffs, should those teams rest players prior to the playoffs? Or is it important to keep momentum going? We'll start with you first, Steve. I'm guessing you may have been in a position like this before in terms of Super Rugby, where perhaps the Blues had already locked in their position. And did you guys decide to rest players? Did you want to keep that momentum flowing? What was the decision?
4: I think, from memory, back in the day, 2003, we were playing pretty good footy and getting towards semi-final times. I think you just rolled with what was working. I think with the bye system these days, you know, I know the Blues won this weekend, the Hurricanes had one.

0: from the actual postseason starting, and you had the opportunity if you wanted to rest players. Did you do that, or were there like All Black restrictions where the All Blacks?
1: There was the restrictions. Like in 2007, there was a group of us that played only half of the Super Rugby season, which for some of us probably wasn't the greatest thing. Like myself, I prefer to just play, not do conditioning. And I think I would have got more out of it by playing. But I think, you know, because the Canes have played or had their two byes quite early in the competition, you know, I feel like they're in a position that, and with the depth that they got, they could potentially rest a few players. I wouldn't say a whole lot of them all at once. I reckon it's more because they still want to be able to host a final at home if they go through the knockout phases and go all the way through. But there has been in the past where you try and rest a couple of players, but also probably not the week before playoffs. I think it's more maybe a week or two before, probably a couple of weeks before, give them that chance to sort of be nice and fresh leading into the last round and then going into playoffs.
0: Yeah, okay. So with the buys, as Steve, as you mentioned, well, there were buys throughout the season. Mm. The Canes are just coming off one. The Blues have won this weekend. So it's almost a I guess, an enforced rest, obviously for the whole team. But with that in mind, do you not have to then rest players after this because we're so close to the playoffs, Steve?
2: No, I just think from here on in, it's the big boys turn up and play and do their grind. And the boys on the outside of the squads are fighting for positions to play those bigger matches. So I think from here on in, she's full steam ahead. Obviously, the Blues get a bye this week. They need to freshen up. They need a bit of a time away and they come back next week for a massive match against the Chiefs away. So she's all hands on deck this time of the season. I think your rest and recovery periods have happened during the season where they need to, and she's all hands on deck.
0: Okay, let's move on to what happened last week in Super Rugby. And the first game, well, the Highlanders were desperate. It doesn't look like they were desperate enough, though, Pity, or were they too desperate? And the Chiefs just outclassed them in the end.
1: Oh, no, I thought they were competitive for a lot of the passage of the game. I just think that the Chiefs were just more clinical. And, you know, they stuck to their game plan. If you look at the tight areas of the game, the forwards did all the grunting up the middle and were able to sort of get themselves some space. If not, they were making massive inroads up the middle there, and that would have been a massive concern for the Landers. But I thought, you know, they chanced the arm quite a bit, just not quite able to capitalise on some of their breaks.
0: Steve, what are your overall thoughts for that big, big win by the Chiefs?
2: Yeah, there was certainly plenty of intent from the Highlanders, but, you know, they were just outclassed, I think, at the end of the day. Once the Chiefs get the roll on with that quick ball, it's a tough day at the office, and you know the Chiefs were just too big, too strong across the field, across the paddock, and unable to stem the flow. The further the game went deeper, the more the Chiefs got better. So I just think, you know, they're a classy outfit across the board, and it's going to be an interesting couple of weeks leading into the semis and the semis to see how the big boys really turn up and play.
0: Next match up was the Drua up against the Waratahs, and the Drua, who have been very, very tough to beat at home this season, are finally succumbed to a Waratahs team, Steve, that have been up and down, I guess, as best you could say. They, one week they can play some very, very good, attractive football, and then the next you'd think that they had only just met each other on the way to the ground. But this weekend, or last weekend in Fiji, they were at their clinical best.
2: Yeah, listen, I tipped this one. Traditionally, Fiji are very...

0: we got at home, unless they're playing in Suva, where they don't actually go very well at all. So I don't know what it is. If I was the Fijian jurors, I would make sure every single home game is at Lakota. So Suva's not a happy stomping ground for them. I know they go there for a bigger crowd and hopefully a few more bumps on seats, but it generally doesn't work out very well for them in Suva.
1: Penny, the Waratahs, who are still a chance of making the playoffs, and that win was a big, big win because it kept them in touch with the top six. But overall, they were very, very good.
2: I think they come out the blocks, you know, firing right from the get-go. And then, you know, obviously the Drua were a bit slow and then finally kicked into gear, but a little bit too late. But I thought their start was a lot better than what we've seen in the past with the Tars, being able to start really well. But not only that, continue that momentum leading into the second half. Although you could say it was game two halves and the Drua actually beat them in the second half. But at the end of the day, you've got to make sure all the total points collective get the job done. But yeah, I thought Tars played pretty well. You know, we've seen them play well, but they just haven't been able to be consistent this year.
1: But the next game was sort of dubbed the match of the round, and the Hurricanes got off to a very, very quick start here up at Eden Park. Warner Dunes with a nice charge down try to start the game off. And he's had a big, big season, not just scoring tries, but actually his all-round work. And, well, clinical has been mentioned already in a number of games. The Hurricanes certainly were. And they played some very, very nice footy as well, Petty.
2: Yeah, I think it's not only the forwards that are doing all the tight work, they've also seen space. We've been talking about how a lot of their passes are actually on the button, especially those long balls. Questionable, maybe one, but I feel like they were there to actually go there and play, whereas it's been an arm wrestle every time that they've played the Blues, and you just don't know who's going to come out on top. But, I mean, to get that start against a top team like that, you know, they would have gone into that second half, you know, a bit more happier and fizzed, knowing that they've done the job there, but they've just got to maintain it.
1: Steve, I think the pass that Pity is referring to was Finianga Norfolk's pass to Braden Yorse, who then chipped up over the top, and the funny bounce of the rugby ball favoured Fehi there for him to equal the all-time try-scoring record in a season in Super Rugby. But in terms of the Blues, Steve, you concerned, or were they just beaten by a much better team on the day?
0: Yeah, sorry, mate, I switched off. Was that a question? Can we just move on?

0: outfit across the board. And, you know, all sorts of excuses. I don't think a forward pass would have helped the Blues if it was called or not. The Hurricanes were just too good. And well, you know, they've, you know, you'll be a, it'll be a tough day at the office if they lose it from here. Hurricanes, you know, across the season are just too good. The only time we've seen them stumble is when they've stopped playing the footy that's got them to the top of the table. And, that's probably the only thing that can go wrong for them, I would suggest, this season, is they stop playing the footy that they're playing right now.
1: Tune in for live commentary of the Raiders against the Dolphins. Kickoff 9:50 tomorrow night, thanks to our mates at ECN.
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10: So you're not concerned that this style of footy might get found out when we get to the playoffs, Steve? You think they can continue playing this sort of

0: expansive style, giving the ball a wee bit of air. Certainly, they're not being, I guess, frivolous with the possession that they have. But we do see a number of teams who like to use the box kick. And I think the Hurricanes would be the team that kicks the ball away the least in this competition, which seems to be paying dividends for them.
1: Yeah, listen, I don't know what they're going to do, but I know what I would do, and I would back myself. If you play the type of rugby to get yourselves into the finals, then that's the type of rugby you should be playing. You shouldn't all of a sudden get to week 17 semi-final and decide to change a whole heap of things around about how you play a game of rugby. So, listen, if it ain't broken, don't fix it, and they just need to make sure they're getting on the front foot, which they seem to be doing week in, week out, and for me, that's where they're going to win or lose this competition. And, it's theirs to lose, essentially. Well, it's actually my TAB bank account to lose if they don't get it right.
0: This will be fun if the Hurricanes do indeed make a grand final for Super Rugby Pacific 2026, that Steve Devine will be cheering as loud as he can for them to actually beat whoever they might meet, if indeed they do get to the grand final. But pretty. Fihi finally getting a try to equal the record, and it was probably one of the easiest tries that he's scored this season. Just had to pick up the bouncing ball and put it down over the line. Do you think that we now see him? I don't know. Sometimes when you get close to a record or a batter gets close, is on 99, they just start to play within themselves a wee bit. Do you think that we might see Fihi just go nuts against the Highlanders this weekend?
2: I don't think he'll chase it. I think, you know, if we look at the week before when Josh got four and we were all expecting him to equal the scoreboard, you know, a couple of weeks ago, he hasn't actually had that chance. Obviously, people know how dangerous he can be with his finishing ability. But not only that, I guess his work rate around the field as well. You know, he's popped up a few times on the wrong side of the field, which is not his wing. But I don't think he'll go chasing that record. I think he'll just try and stick to what he usually does when the ball does come to him. You know, he'll try his best to do what he's been doing all season, which is beat defenders, if not create opportunities for someone else to get those meat pies. But yeah, I don't think he'll chase it. I think he'll try and stick to the structures and the way that he plays. He won't go doing the usual pick and go like some halfbacks that enjoy doing that kind of stuff.
1: The Canes are good enough to find him space, so he's going to get opportunities in space. So I have no doubt he'll push on.
0: Final game of the round, and it was an all Aussie affair with the Force coming out on top over the Reds, 19-14. My good friend Carlo Tozzano, who, you know,
2: did you back him last week?
0: No, I didn't. He knows the way to the try line, and he found it twice in this tight win over the Reds. So, look, it hurt the Reds a wee bit. They're still inside that top six as we speak right now, but it just made that a wee bit more interesting. It certainly gives the Waratahs a bit of a chance. It's sort of ironic, Steve, that the Force would help the Waratahs just stay in that playoff race for at least another week. So in terms of the game itself, the Force, they're showing some late season signs of, you know, what may have been.
1: Yeah, they're a good team. They have a good set piece, and they work pretty hard off that. They can attack when they want to and throw the ball around. For the Reds, gee, that was a big loss. And going from Perth now, traveling all the way back to Auckland to play Moana, who haven't won a game, possibly their last game ever at home. I'd be a little bit nervous if I was a Reds fan.
0: In terms of the playoffs, pretty, that brings the Waratahs right into it now. The Force, an outside chance, they'd need to win their last two games and hope that one or two results go their way. But in terms of the Force, they showed once again.

0: again, they are very hard to beat at home across on the western side of that Australian continent.
1: Yeah, I think they're just probably very similar to the Tars, just not consistent enough. And then, you know, I guess maybe one or two games that they've been able to get the scalp off. But, you know, if they played consistently, they would put themselves in a much better position than they are at the moment. But, I mean, we know that their maul is one of their weapons, because Tozano don't give it up to anyone. There's a couple of games he's got a double in from them. It was actually good to see him to finally get one away from them all, where he was out on the edge there and was able to score like a winger. But, yeah, like Steve said, you know, they're pretty solid across the board. They're just inconsistent with the style of footy that they've been playing. Good 1 week, couple of weeks, you know, back-to-back weeks, they haven't put in a solid performance like they have after they won.
2: If you just look at the table, even, like, the Jura, the Force, the Highlanders, and the Tars have all had 5 wins. Mm-hmm. And the Highlanders have had an extra game. So, you know, it's pretty tight. And then there's, you know, three teams on 6 wins. So between 5 and 6 wins, that's a majority of the competition. It's been competitive.
0: Yeah, I'm glad you brought that up, Steve, because if you look at the Drua, who have had 5 wins, they're on 20 points. And then you look at someone like the Crusaders, who have had 6 wins. So they've had 1 more win than the Drua, the Crusaders, but bonus points really come into play here. Fiji and Drua, who have had 1 less win than the Crusaders, are on 20 points. The Crusaders are on 32 points. They're 12 points ahead of the Drua, and that's on the back of all of the bonus points that the Crusaders have picked up, and the fact that the Drua don't have a single bonus point. So that's probably the thing that's going to keep, or it will be, it's the thing that'll keep the Drua out of the playoffs, the fact that they were just unable to pick up bonus points when they were on offer, whereas the Crusaders have 8 bonus points from their 12 games so far this season. So, yeah, it really is very, very tight for those sort of final positions in the playoffs. Right.
2: And you also got to add in to those two teams, the Force and the Jura, who probably do the most travel out of anyone. So, mm-hmm. Yeah, certainly, you know, they're doing some yards. It makes it a little bit harder for them. But, yeah, just crazy how those bonus points come into play.
0: Right. You mentioned that it might be the final game ever for Moana Pacifica this coming week. So, if they're gone and we go down to a 10-team competition, of course, Moana have got a couple of games to go, so 2 more weeks, but that could be their final game ever. If that's the case and we go down to 10 teams, what sort of format do you want to see in Super Rugby? Do you want to see just a round robin where every team plays the all the other teams once? Do you want to see something like a couple of conferences, maybe a New Zealand conference with the 5 New Zealand teams and an Aussie conference with the 4 Aussie teams plus Fiji? Or do you want to see something else? How would you want to see it play out? I'll start with you first, Steve. Do you want to just see a round robin where you play every other team and then go into the playoffs?
2: Yeah, listen, if we continue with the home and away, I think that's a real advantage to the Australian teams and Fiji if they'll slot into that pool. I feel the New Zealand teams will get stronger with Moana if they're disassembled. The New Zealand teams will get stronger. That each team will have more depth. That team will be spread across the other 5 provinces. And I just think it will definitely strengthen New Zealand teams, which will make it even more difficult. If we're playing a round robin in New Zealand and then we do the crossover matches towards the end, it'll make, you know, the New Zealand teams will be very hardened. And I feel like that's becoming a back to being a, yeah, not that great.

0: is for the Aussies, unfortunately. So yeah, maybe we need to split into conferences and have New Zealand and Aussie teams home and away. You probably can't do 20 weeks, but you probably can do sort of that 15, 16-week window. I think probably 10 or 9 weeks is too short. So you have to find a happy medium where you don't play every Aussie team twice, which is unfair, but I think New Zealand teams are going to have to back themselves.
1: Do you want to see a conference-style competition, Pity, where maybe the teams in your conference, you play home and away? That would be 8 games, and then you play the other teams once in the other conference, which would make it another 5 games, so a 13-round season and then playoffs?
2: It sounds selfish to have just the New Zealand teams in one conference.
1: Oh, so you
2: in
1: think
2: some ways
1: mix them up, like have maybe 3 New Zealand teams plus 2 Aussie teams in one conference, and then 2, 2, and 1.
2: I just think that if we did go to conferences and we had just the New Zealand teams in one conference, like Steve said, we'll be quite tough when we go to the Australian teams and their game might not actually grow as much as what our game has grown. Well, in Super Rugby, if you're looking at the table, your top 4 are New Zealand teams. And I think that if we continue with that, we're not going to grow the game, I guess, over there as well. So I think that if we stick to what we've got, still have home and away, but not so much in a conference type format. I think what we've been doing.
3: 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A teenager on football's biggest stage. Pelé steps into a World Cup semi-final and tears France apart. Three goals and Brazil's World Cup history is born. Football has a new king in waiting, and the world has just seen him arrive. That was a Sport Nation Football World Cup moment.
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1: You do want to get the games as strong as possible in Australia, and I know that might come back to haunt the All Blacks when it comes to the Wallabies, but there's a lot of competition in Australia in other codes, and if rugby isn't strong in Australia, then I think the game overall down in this part of the world will suffer because of that. So do you agree? We want to help make the game stronger in Australia, and if that means mixing up the teams in terms of conferences, that might be the way to go.
0: Yeah, listen, I think where the Aussies are getting it wrong, it's not that they don't have talent. It's just that week three, week four, you know, week eight, week nine, the injuries creep in and they don't quite have the depth. So the way to fix that, I believe, is do what they do in the Northern Hemisphere when they, you know, the Six Nations, they play 2 weeks and then they have a week off, give everyone a rest. And it's probably a chance to keep better Aussies on the field throughout the competition. You know, there's always going to be injuries, but once the Aussies teams get hit with a few injuries, they tend to start to struggle a little bit. So Maybe we do, you know, two weeks on, 2 weeks off, and we play everyone once. And you know, the more we see rugby these days, you know, less is more. Like those bigger, you know, those bigger local derbies certainly create a lot more interest in the game. So maybe, you know, just by rolling out the same product every week, teams are a bit less. It's not quite, you know, as intense as it can be because of injuries and whatnot. So maybe less is more. Maybe we do 2 weeks on, you know, a week off, 2 weeks on, week off, and let the injuries settle and keep the top footer on the field as best we can.
1: Are you concerned the competition may lose a wee bit of momentum if you have a break after 2 or 3 weeks and then start up again, then have another little break? Is there a danger that could happen?
0: Well, maybe you play a conference type system where your conference will play 2 weeks and the other will play one. So there's always some rugby on, but you'll probably have, you know, instead of having five or six games on a weekend, you might have three 1 weekend. And, you know, that doesn't, detract from rugby. There's still rugby being played. It's just at a higher intensity. And I guess that's what the fans want, right? They want better competition and bigger impacts and more people on the field, and I just think that's a good way of getting it. A little bit more rest with a little bit more high end rugby will certainly help the end product, I believe.
2: Well, even what if there was a couple of Anzac tests that the ABs played against the Wallabies, and breaks up the competition, so that there's actually a window there where they might play two games or just a one off,
1: or just a one off Anzac test.
0: Or chuck in and you know, some state of origin type stuff. I know it a little bit is already, but a North versus South or Australia versus a New Zealand test, you know, that is a good way to break out up.
2: Or could look at how they have the Challenge Cup and the only a couple of teams go and play two of the Japanese or an Argentinian side, Springbok side, or I mean South African franchise.
1: Are you talking like a knockout cup that's run alongside Super Rugby?
2: Yeah, but not every team will be obviously involved in it, and those that don't qualify obviously get their break that they need.
0: I've said for a long time that New Zealand, Super Rugby needs a log of wood, needs a Ranfurly Shield type competition within the competition to just make a few of the odd matches just worth a little bit more.
1: Nice. I wonder what we'd call this if we did have a Ranfurly Shield type thing.
0: Surely it gets named after the person whose idea it was. That's generally how it works, isn't it?
1: Divine Investments.
0: Yeah, Divine Investments is back.
1: I'm guessing it would look like a money shirt as well, sort of thing. The trophy would be designed around dollar signs.
0: Yeah, maybe, maybe a little halfback riding a kangaroo or something like that. I don't know.
2: Well, he likes his fishing, so maybe a prop. Propeller.
0: Ooh.
1: Oh, yeah.
2: Well, if you think of log wood, and then there's the, the moist?
0: It's pretty hard to drink out of a propeller. That's all I'm saying.
2: I'm pretty sure we could find a way, bro.
0: Yeah, not impossible. Not impossible, but pretty hard.
1: What cup did you say?
2: The Moesca.
1: The Moesca.
2: The schoolboy vision of the log of wood.
1: Log of wood. Oh, okay. Right, let's get on to Super Rugby. And we have five games coming up this weekend. And we all start in Christchurch with the Crusaders taking on the Chiefs. How's this for a game to kick off the round? The Crusaders are slight outsiders at home. They're $2. Chiefs, $1.77, which means they're 1.5 point favourites, the Chiefs down there in Christchurch. And the game total is set at 57.5. Steve, is there a wee bit of value about the Crusaders here down in Christchurch?
0: Oh, to say Crusaders at $2.15 at home, you don't often see them at that price. They're in their new stadium. They've never lost that. There is an awful lot for them to lose. Where the Chiefs, I just feel like maybe missing DMAC, I just think maybe there's not as much to lose for them. So desperate men do desperate things. I just think the Crusader boys might be just that little bit more desperate in this match.
1: If you look at this game, Pity, do you agree that the Crusaders probably shouldn't be underdogs at home?
2: Yeah. I don't know, actually, to be honest, I don't know. The way that the Chiefs have been playing, but I mean, with DMAC having that concussion from the weekend, mm-hmm. that's a huge blow to the Chiefs. So I guess you've got to take that into factor. But I still think that with their depth, it doesn't matter who they put back there, I think they'll still get the job done. But yeah, I wasn't expecting the Crusaders to be the underdogs at home, even though the Chiefs have been playing top quality footy.
1: Yeah. Steve, yeah, no DMAC. Will Jordan back? That's a big swing.
0: Yeah, mate, I've got them as my head to head at $2.15. I just reckon that's a great shout.
1: Well, where are you looking for this $2.15? Because I'm looking right now, and all I see is $2 on
0: really
1: Crusaders. Yeah,
0: mate, I did my homework last night. Unlike you boys. So, unfortunately, maybe they've come in 15 cents for the amount of money that I put on it.
1: I think that the market has spoken and the early money has come for the Crusaders, forcing them in from $2.15 into $2. And the Chiefs have drifted slightly out to $1.

0: Waratahs keep their season alive here? Can they upset the Brumbies?
1: Yeah, mate. This one's harder to pick than your bum with diarrhea. I reckon it could go either way. Who's going to turn up? You know, the Brumbies turn up. They win this every day of the week. The Waratahs turn up. They're likely to do anything. It's just, you know what? It's Jekyll and Hyde stuff over there at the moment. Who knows? I would be keeping my money well away from this one, Paulie. They're just too inconsistent for me. I think the Brumbies probably when they get into finals footy, they can just play that. They can just play their brand of footy, is looking after possession, big set piece. So, but hey, you know, if the game loosens up, the Waratahs, those outside backs can carve anyone to pieces. So. Yeah, mate, it's tough pick. Maybe leaning towards the Brumbies.
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1: Your best head-to-head for this week, Steve Devine.
2: We already know that.
3: I got this set as a 2:15 for those people that are trying to get on it now. Too late, you missed out. I don't think it'll come back out, but Crusaders 2:15 for me is probably the value bet of the round.
1: Okay, so they're not 2:15 anymore, punters. You'll have to take the $2. In fact, that $2 might disappear rather quickly if Steve has another little bet on the Crusaders. So there we are. Crusaders to beat the Chiefs for Steve Devine, his best head-to-head for the week.
4: Tars.
1: Waratahs.

0: Brumbies at $1.67. Oh, you haven't left me much, have you guys? I mean, do I take the Hurricanes at $1.06?
1: No, that's usually what you do.
2: That's generally what you do anyway, mate. So,
0: I'm going to take, I'll take the Force at $1.20 to beat the Fijian Drua. Next up, your best point start or line. Steve?
2: I'm on Moana for this one. I think it's 16.5 points. I think this game's going to be tight. It has to be tight. And, you know, Moana have to throw the kitchen sink at this one, and it has to be tight. So I think they can keep within that 16.5 points.
0: Pity, your best point start line? Mm-hmm. Take the Hurricanes. Go on. -21.5. Take them.
1: What?
0: Go on.
1: You're just saying that so that you don't have to take it because it's what you want to take. I'll take Force.
0: Force. What were they? 13.5?
1: Mm-hmm.
0: No.
1: -13.5.
0: 13.5. Force -13.5. Yeah, I'll take the Hurricanes, -21.5. That's a huge line against a fellow New Zealand franchise, but just the way they've been playing, they have looked sensational all season long. Right, teams haven't been named, but can we get an anytime try scorer from you, Steve?
2: I like Kenny Naholo. I think he's come back as an absolute beast. I think he's probably going to get a fair bit of ball this weekend, so... Either if he's playing Kenny Naholo for 2+, or I like Miracle Failangi for Moana. If anyone's going to turn up this weekend, it's got to be him. So that's where I'd go.
0: Yeah.
1: Sure.
0: Pretty.
1: I'll go with, since we don't know the teams, I'll go with the hooker for the Crusaders. I don't know who's going to be starting him.
0: Starting hooker for the Crusaders against the Chiefs.
1: Yeah.
0: I'm going to go with Finianga Nofo to score 2 or more tries. So,
1: thank goodness I didn't say that.
0: But well, me and Steve, we could both be successful here if the ball gets equally distributed along that Hurricanes back line. Your best winning team and margin, Steve.
2: I'm really torn here. I've got 2 written down. I don't know. I've got my one at 1-12 paying $6.80, and I've got the Crusaders 1-12 paying $3.15. I like the 680, but I think the 315 is probably the way to go. Crusaders winning 1-12.
0: Yep, Crusaders 1-12 at $3.15. Where you go? Well, you're going to take your Waratahs.
1: Huh? No, I was just going to go Brumbies.
0: Take the Waratahs to win the game?
1: Yeah, but. I've got to play other bloody things, don't we? Trying to change things up. Well, I've got to cover both sides.
0: You do know that.
2: He's got to win one of them. He's got to win one of them.
1: Yeah, I've got to win
0: one. No.
1: What?
2: Well, if you get 13 points.

0: go with the Force. Force 1 to 12.
1: Okay. I'm going to go with...
0: Try and get your dollar something.
1: Was going to take that. No, I can't. I'll take

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1: Ah, Stockley. 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Okay, so there's a changing of the field, and we won't hear Stockley on the radio show because television will now occupy a little bit more of his time. But you know what? That's just a little change of the field, and no more than that. The voice will be heard across the world globally.
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11: And Guy told me in the ad break, don't get mad. So I won't. All right. After this morning's result, team, where Arsenal were crowned champions without actually playing a game of footy, should the English Premier League introduce a semi-final and final Samuel Casey?
12: Yeah, I'm a massive fan of knockout football. For some reason, it doesn't sit well with me at all when a competition can be over and a team might have to, you know, sometimes go out and play 2, 3, 4 meaningless games. You know what I mean?
11: Well, it's just one in this case.
12: Oh, no, but I mean, it's had in years gone by, been 2 weeks, 3 weeks, all locked up, all sewn up, and the rest of the competition just goes flat because of it. I think you have a top four.

0: sick and season syndrome.
1: I think so. I mean, what, they went from 13.5 average at the start of the season to about 9 in the last sort of 5 games of the season because their form waived?
2: It's a mix of everything, really, because I know that 5 p.m. kickoffs in at home is great for families and great to get that sort of occasion, like early kickoff, and you can get the families home. But it's awful for your average football fan in New Zealand. Like, I know a lot of people, a lot of footballers play football at 3 p.m. on a Saturday and can't actually make the game on Saturday. Yep. And that's 3/4 of their fans.
0: Yep.
2: So actually, it's an issue on that sense is those crowds. I think the crowds are down, but on the basis of what the Phoenix get, on the basis of what the Hurricanes get, and every other team, I think, like the Blues, it's actually not that bad. People are saying it's massively decreased. And yes, it has gone from
0: still a good crowd.
2: It has gone from 18 to 12 or whatever. But 12K, it shouldn't be considered bad in New Zealand sporting thing, I think, week in, week out.
0: In a sport that's not at the heights of rugby or rugby league anyway, in terms of its following.
3: No, you're probably right. I mean, don't turn your nose up at my Highlanders. Highlanders and the Green Bay Packers are the only two professional sports teams in the world that get over 10% of the population of where they're from to their games. Now, there's a stat.
4: Tune in for live commentary of the Raiders against the Dolphins. Kickoff 9:50 tomorrow night, thanks to our mates at ECN. Scotty and Izzy.
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0: close to swearing just
1: then. I think Danny Willett was in there as well.
0: Danny Willett was 2016.
1: Okay, yeah, but yeah, Trevor Immelman, you're right, and Schwartzel as well. But it was Angel Cabrera.
2: Oh, that's heartbreaking.
1: Look at the little,
0: I was that
1: look at the
0: close
1: little
0: to just dropping an F-bomb there because I am just so irate about that.
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0: 2008.
3: Zach Johnson, 2007.
0: Keeping kidding me.
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1: You're on the other side, big fella.

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1: Oh. 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
10: 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Racha and Ravindra with us out of the Black Caps now. Good to have you on, mate. Thanks for giving up your time. Why did you come home early from the IPL? Just to get a little bit of time at home before you head off to the UK?
11: Yeah, no worries, guys. Thanks for having me here. I mean, it worked out quite nicely. Obviously, I wasn't playing, and the manager sort of, well, I mean, we sort of had a chat with the coach and CEO, and you know, they released me to head home for 5 or 6 days before I leave with the lads for the island test. So, I mean, it's a great result, a little refresh, and something I wasn't expecting. So we take those.
10: Yeah, nice. What is it like being over there when you don't really play? What is a week-to-week or day-to-day kind of thing look like for you?
11: Yeah, it's a lot of hotel room time staring at the ceiling for sure. But no, it's to be honest, it was good. We had Chris Donaldson, a strong sprinter, SNC trainer for the Black Caps, there for us in Kolkata as well. He works for them, so we were in the gym pretty much most days, and he was looking after me a lot. And nice to have a few Kiwis there, and Cam Green, the Aussie, is a good man, and obviously Southie, and who wasn't really a coach, hung out with us players all the time. So it was good to hang out with those boys quite a bit. I mean, you know, time didn't go as slowly
10: Southie, the

0: the experts.
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0: Afternoon, especially in the south, starting to feel warmer too. The odd shower over Western Hills and in northern Scotland.
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They are the champions. And they are Arsenal. Wow. After a 22-year wait, Arsenal are Premier League champions. Manchester City failed to beat Bournemouth, meaning the Gunners are champions with a game to go. We are hearing as many as 100

0: arrogant thing. Of course it was. Simon was at Chelsea, Tottenham. I was down in Brighton and I had a chat with Brighton owner Tony Bloom. But of course, as we know, he pumped 10 million quid into Hearts. And we know what happened to Hearts at the weekend. You hear from Tony Bloom in the final half hour today.
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4: Time of celebration for Arsenal fans worldwide, and Arsenal invincible Martin Keown has jetted in to join us here live on the show this Wednesday lunchtime. After a 22-year wait, Arsenal are Premier League champions. We're live in TalkSport with Selco. It's where the trade goes. Simon and Danny alongside me, of course, this Wednesday lunchtime. So Arsenal, up there at the very top, the summit of the Premier League, and they have won it. Down at the bottom, a bit of pressure, is there not, on Spurs and West Ham. Spurs on 38 points, West Ham on 36, going into the final day. Spurs once again beaten at Chelsea and missed the chance to grab a point, which would have kept them up. Now big pressure on them, both of them, on the final day. West Ham leads, Spurs, Everton. Danny, who will hold their nerve, do you think? Spurs or West Ham?
5: I think it's a 50-50. I think it'll be a tiny margin on the day. A lot will depend on Tottenham's start to the game. I think if they were to go a goal down, the nerves. One of Tottenham's biggest problems has been creativity, chances. They can't score goals.
6: They were better last night when Madison came on.
5: Madison is a question mark. I mean, whether he's able to start the game and really if he could last 45 or 60, because he's the one that can unlock. And if they score first, they're going to get the fans on board. And it's a really difficult one because playing in a game, I'm sure Martin's done it as well, where you know a draw is enough. Subconsciously, you're protecting as soon as you go on the pitch. And you need a strong manager to give you the freedom to go, no, come on, you got to go and try and win this game and put it to bed. I think West Ham will beat Leeds. I think they've got enough on one-off with the fans behind them. And in a way, they're under less pressure because it's out of their hands.
4: And the stats tell us that Spurs won't beat Everton.
5: Well, they've won two
4: because
5: games.
4: They've only won twice in the league at the Tottenham Hotspur Stadium.
5: Burnley opening day and Brentford. Horrendous record, the worst in their history, isn't it?
4: They don't like playing at home, Simon. They don't get results at home.
5: The Tottenham fans will get behind them, though.
6: They don't get results anywhere, really, besides two fortuitous outcomes.
5: And Everton.
6: Midland sides that were poor.
5: Everton,
4: you were there last night. What did you witness in Spurs?
6: They're just poor. I mean, they made a fist of it for the last 20 minutes, but they were just poor. I mean, poor decision-making. I mean,

0: easy answer is West Ham, isn't it?
1: I've got a
0: feeling. I think something's going to happen, Jim.
1: Yeah. I want Tottenham to stay up, but I've got a bad feeling they're going to go.
2: Mm. You've got a bad feeling. You want to throw your hat in the ring?
3: I mean, listen, if I'm being honest, I'd like to see Tottenham get relegated because I think it'd be quite funny for the incumbent ownership to have some medicine.
1: I didn't think you were
2: going to. On the flip side of it, Martin, you know, come in to especially join us. Have the last 2 minutes.
0: Sincerely hope they win that as well.
2: Go on.
0: I've done a lot of the Villa games this season away from home in the the Europa League. And it's been a good journey reconnecting with Villa. The manager, I think, has done an amazing job. What is he? Is it five of these he's won? Europa Leagues? It's his trophy, isn't it? Any team with a Villa.
2: Yeah, this will be six Europa League trophy.
0: Just getting back to the West Ham and Spurs affair, I wonder if Moyes does the ultimate for his former club, West Ham, in beating Spurs and that they go and do the job for themselves.
2: Could do.
0: Against Leeds. You could suddenly see. I wouldn't be surprised if ultimately that happened.
2: And do Villa win tonight?
0: Oh yeah, I see Villa comfortably winning tonight. The experience of the manager, the form the team are in, just starting to purr now, Aston Villa.
1: I agree.
2: Villa?
1: Just on a cynical point, do you think Moyes might feel like he got a little bit treated badly at West Ham and actually not Moyes?
0: That's not him.
1: Know?
0: That's not him as a man. No. He wants the best for his club.
1: No, we all say the right thing.
2: Only one thing to finish on today. With you, Arsenal Invincible, Martin Keown, in a sentence or two, what does this achievement mean?
0: Oh, it's Jim. You know, it's been a mission this year. You know, battling with you and Simon, and you know, okay, it's been fair comment at times. Other times, maybe it's got. We've got the chemistry's been maintained, respect for one another,
2: very much,
0: and ultimately, Arsenal have got what they deserve this season, and that's to be Premier League champions. And I started to wonder if I'd ever see it again. In my lifetime, and it was great to see this group of players enjoying what we formerly enjoyed. But they've got another thing bigger than that to go and win the Champions League. Don't rest on your laurels for too long. Get out there and win another trophy.
1: You're going, mine.
0: I'm going to go. Yeah, I'm there with TNT working for them. It's been an honour, and I've been fortunate to be there for every game pretty well this season. So going to go there to enjoy it, but you go there to win, you know, go there to win. And I was a part of the coaching staff in 2006. So I was at the last one. And when they didn't make it, it was kind of a major blow. And if they don't make it this time, it's still a major stepping stone. Now it's not at the beginning of something special, Jim. I hope to see them back again in these Champions Leagues, but you never know.
2: Yeah.
0: You know, it's been 20 years since the last one, so make this one count.
2: I was there in Paris and I remember the Arsenal fans' heads were down. This time you never know, as you rightly say. Danny, brilliant as always, mate. Thank you so much. Mr. Jordan.
4: Tomorrow.
2: Good to see you. Manana at 10. Martin Keown, thanks for coming in on this mercy mission.
4: Congrats.
2: To the studio on the 17th floor of the news building here at London Bridge, where the time is 1 o'clock.
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0: and phone missing it or something. But was there a moment where you were like, oh no?
1: Yeah, absolutely. Absolutely. I think when it's Manchester City, there always is, you know, because they've got an inevitability about them. They always have had under Pep Guardiola. And that's why when everybody else was saying, oh, look at Arsenal not winning the league against Pep Guardiola's Man City, I think it was really important as fans that we took a pause and went, no, hold on. Think about what we're up against here. And it's not to say that we're accepting not winning or mediocrity, as some people like to put it. It's just a realization of the context. And even, you know, last night when, you know, you think that, you know, at 1-0 down with that little time to go, you've done it because they, you know, a draw is not good enough for them. There's still that jeopardy. And there was a reminder of that and how difficult it's been all season for us.
2: Tell me about this celebration. I know you weren't there. Were you there, Perry?
3: I was here.
2: You were here last night.
3: Yes.
2: Harry, you were around the

0: friends.
1: Oh, well, look, I mean, again, if you've only got to be around Istanbul at the moment, Max, to see what it means. Everybody believes that this is the moment for this current team, that they're going to get the job done. Yeah, it's been a long wait. There've been one or two moments along the way, a couple of FA Cup finals that got away from them, but I don't think those teams were ready, perhaps, to actually get over the line and win those competitions, whereas this current Villa team is absolutely primed and in the moment to get this done.

0: back. And I play one game a year.
1: I was about to say that. My Sunday team, I'm like, look, goal kicks, go long, first 20, right? And then like, this 60-year-old plays it to a 55-year-old at right back. You're like, what the hell are you doing? We're all jogging up, legs. Facing the wrong way. It's Pep's fault, isn't it? Look, Maresca is a good manager. It'll be really fascinating to see, won't it, next year?
2: If that is the case, I don't honestly know. I wish I did know, because since it came out at the while the Arsenal game was aired, I've had nothing but texts, people asking me, what's going on? Is it true? And I said, why do you think I would actually know that? Like, I'm in, but I'm not that in. So I honestly don't know.
0: I want to ask you about Max Dalman, actually. I mean, I know he's an Arsenal player, but has he had enough appearances for a medal?
1: Yeah. I saw a text going, a tweet saying, I think it was Duncan Alexander saying, the first footballer to win the Premier League since ITV got rid of teletext, just for him.
0: Okay, and to do it before he's got his GCSE results as well, which is quite amazing. How does he kick on from here, Sean? How does he have the guidance to have a long, successful career in football rather than just be, you know, not a flash in the pan, but, you know, for it to peak now?
2: First of all, I have to say, I think he's a massive talent. I think what I've seen him do, and what I've seen him do across both age groups, or any age group he seems to play in, he seems to have a massive impact and influence on the game, especially in that attacking third. And not to shy away from just, he's not only good at attacking, you see him doing the dirty, hard yards as well, which not a lot of wingers with that ability like to actually do.
0: Yeah.
2: But he seems like he's enjoying his football. And it's really a hard one, because in England, we like to try and protect our young players. Whereas if you look at, like, maybe in your Spain's, if you're 16 and you're good enough, in many ways, the age is kind of irrelevant. And he's in that situation now where I feel like he's raring to go. And I feel at the same time, you have to protect him a little bit. But for him to progress at the pace he already has and continue on that trajectory, I feel like he needs to play more games. He needs to feel more a part of that team in terms of winning games. But it's a hard one, because he's behind Saka, who's an unbelievable player as well. So, and if you say he's number 10, then you've got Eze and Odegaard in there. So it's trying to find the right time and to play him in, where the pressure is always going to be high because he's at Arsenal. Everybody knows about Arsenal, but where do you actually fit him in? I would love to watch him play. I keep saying to people, I think, for me, watching the way he plays and the way he dribbles and the way he creates opportunities for others and as well himself, he's, I think, the closest thing that we'll see to Gareth Bale.
1: Wow, okay. It's interesting, though, isn't it, when they say he plays with no fear. You know, kids play with no fear. If I was 15... in front of that many people, I'd be absolutely bricking it every single time. I'd be absolutely terrified of the whole thing. Thanks for coming on, Sean.
0: Brilliant,
1: appreciate
0: Sean,
1: your time,
0: you.
1: Good man.
2: No problem.
1: Sean Wright Phillips there. Line out. Look, we know Arsenal are the Premier League champions. If you want to hear more from the fallout, former Arsenal midfielder Adrian Clark was alongside Angelina Kelly. The latest TalkSport Daily podcast episodes available now on all of your favourite podcast platforms. That was a look at last night's Premier League action with Snickers.
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6: 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And in that moment, football becomes something bigger than sport. The Marakanar roars like nothing before it. A world record crowd for a final that would define heartbreak.
5: That was a Sport Nation Football World Cup moment. 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Now attention turns to the Dragons, with the Waz looking to build

0: on that momentum and keep their strong run going. The Dragons are still searching for their first win of the season, so plenty to play for. Can the Warriors go 6 in a row? 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

0: means so much to our staff, players and supporters. He says, we believe the financial consequences of yesterday's ruling make it by a very considerable distance the largest penalty ever imposed on an English football club. Luton Town's 30-point deduction in 2008-2009 to date is the biggest sporting sanction that was levied against the club already in League Two, with no comparison at stake. Derby's 21-point deduction in 2021, he points to that as costing championship status. He mentions Everton, following losses of £124.5 million. They were deducted points, but of course didn't lose their place in the Premier League. And then says the largest financial penalty ever levied by the Premier League was against Chelsea in March of this year. That was £10.75 million and was accompanied by no sporting sanction, despite involving £47.5 million in undisclosed payments over 7 years. So I think what we can take from this statement is this is going to be Southampton's grounds for appeal. We know the appeal hearing in front of a separate, more experienced, I'm told, panel will take place at 6 o'clock this evening. So we could find out if it's been successful or not tonight or early tomorrow morning. But at the moment, everybody's in limbo. And I feel particularly, actually, for the fans and players at Hull City, who've spent, a week and a half preparing to face one opponent. And now they've got 2 days, because they're not training today, as I understand it, to potentially prepare for a separate one. And that doesn't really sit right with me.
1: No.
2: Yeah, well, look, they're in a tricky position. Middlesbrough in a weird position. The Southampton players are in a weird position. And like, the statement, I can see them winning this appeal, right? We have no idea how it's going to go, because there is some validity to that. But it's also tricky because they also haven't won the final. So, like, they might have no financial, like, it might not be a financial punishment. And it's like, if they have cheated, so what is the punishment? I'm just glad I'm not somebody who's qualified enough to be on one of these panels, Crookie, because it's really hard to make this first call and it's hard to make this call in the appeal.
0: Yeah, it's a nightmare scenario. But I think what we have to remember, and this is why I'm surprised it's taken Southampton so long to actually come out and publicly say sorry, they're to blame. You know, they're the ones who've done this.
2: Sure.
0: And I think up until this point, they've adopted a little bit of a victim culture.
2: That doesn't change the grounds that they're appealing on. Do you see what I mean? I don't disagree with you. Mm. If they said after minute one, yeah, we did this, they could be facing the same punishment. They could have the same reasons to appeal. Right? I don't disagree with what you're saying.
1: It does feel a little bit like we're sorry because we got caught rather than we're sorry. It does feel a little bit like that. If they have been doing it, what was the change in the rules after the Leeds United, Bielsa and Derby County? Can you remember, Alex? They made them a lot stronger,
2: Carry on, Crookie.
0: They made it a breach of the rules to observe an opponent's training session 72 hours or fewer before a game. So it's there in black and white. I think part of Southampton's defence is that Tonda Ecker, the manager, has come from Germany, where it isn't illegal to go and observe opponents' training sessions. I don't see that as much of a defence, really. There should be enough people at that football club when they first started doing this, and they've admitted to doing it as far back as December, who should have pointed out, do you know what, we can't do that in this country. It's in the rules. We could get in trouble for this.
2: Yeah. Thanks, Crookie. Appreciate your time.
0: Cheers, guys.
2: So that appeared at 6 o'clock tonight. As soon as we find out on TalkSport, we will tell you. I do feel for the intern.
1: I hope he's all right. I feel for the fans as well. I feel for the fans. You know, they're the proper victims in this, that they don't get to see their team go to Wembley and try and win promotion, you know, which is what... And also it puts them back again for next season. It's a bit embarrassing, isn't it? All those things.
2: Yeah, but just on the intern, he's a young guy trying to get into football. It's very hard to get in. You could easily say, oh, well, you know it's wrong. But if somebody, whoever it is up the chain, tells you to do this and you're getting paid nothing and you're like, you just want to make a good impression, you will do it.
1: I
2: hope he is okay and this doesn't follow him around for his entire, you know, football career, whatever he chooses to do. But I definitely have sympathy for him. Paul Hawksby, I don't know if you're aware of him, is a Spurs fan, a broadcaster, and he will join us next after there will be something to play for on the last day of the season in the Premier League.
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5: 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Not even close. North Korea, rank outsiders against football royalty, Italy. And then it happens. One goal, one shock. One of the biggest upsets the World Cup has ever seen. Italy eliminated. The football world frozen.
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0: to a dominant 42-12 win over the Broncos. Now attention turns to the Dragons, with the Waz looking to build on that momentum and keep their strong run going. The Dragons are still searching for their first win of the season, so plenty to play for. 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
13: John Mitchell is on the line. Mitch, great to talk to you. How are you?
14: Yeah, g'day, Mitch.
15: Hi, Scotty. Hi, Izzy.
13: Hey, congratulations, Mitch. I've seen your dance moves again. I've seen the tears, the raw emotion of John Mitchell, which I always enjoy seeing. You're a vulnerable man, and you don't mind showing it. Jeez, these women have been impressive, mate, and considering how many were not available for you, what state do you see English women's rugby being in right now?
15: Yeah, mate, I think I came back from the media thing, and I saw the hat lurking in the staff changing room, and it was about time to enter the girls' changing room. So I sort of thought, well, chuck it on, and then it's funny how the old song suits the madness, doesn't it? So it was good timing. Hey, getting back to your main part of your question, sort of like, yeah, to now.

0: Scotland, 62-24 over Wales, 61-33 over Italy, and of course 43-28 in that final game against France. I guess the question I have for you, given those scorelines, is how much improvement are you seeing elsewhere in Europe for the women's game, or are you just streets ahead at the moment in terms of having the professional structures in place?
1: I definitely am grateful for the resource that we

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14: As you know, every Tuesday we go around the country, find a rugby club we're interested in, talk to a local legend about the club game. We have Blair McElroy on, who's played 300 plus games. But that is nothing compared to our guest right now. Coming to us out of the UK, Robin Tremlett has played 1,012 games for his beloved Broad Plain, and Robin joins us now. Robin, good morning from New Zealand to you.
15: Up the plain.
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14: It is absolutely good evening there. 1,012 games at your Bristol club. You were 12 when you first played.

0: 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Thanks to our mates at ECN. 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
11: It's been a fun season, hasn't it? 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A real shame that the last hurdle just proved a little too high, but take nothing away from the work of Bev Priestman, Coach of the Year, and she joins us on the show. 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
11: We're well.

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So it's

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6: 9:20 here on Sport Nation. It's 9:20 a.m. here. It's pretty late in the evening over there in London, which makes it really good that this guest, my first guest of the morning, has decided to answer his phone and make himself available to me, which we're very, very grateful for. And that is one of my great friends and great commentary buddies over the years, Simon Doyle. Commentated on his playing career, and now I'm alongside him in the commentary box, which has made me very happy for a long, long period of time. Dooley, thanks very much for your time this morning. First of all, I know you're in England now, but just for those people that don't quite get the gist of you live obviously a little bit of your life too in the UAE and Dubai, and when it hit the fan, when it broke recently, you were actually in a high-rise building with your family in Dubai, which I'm not sure any of us could really put a finger on. Can you just explain to us that time for you and your family?
7: Yeah, morning, Smithy. Great to be with you, mate. It was an interesting time. I can say that much. It was tough to sort of understand, I guess, was the first thing I'd say in the early 2 days that we were there. The missiles started coming in. We had the interceptors sort of, it felt like they were right off our balcony. And you could see the missiles being shot down sort of in the air above our balcony. So the first 2 days were pretty scary. And then once you kind of understood that the defense systems were in place and working, we kind of, I won't say life was normal, but we just kind of got on with things. The phone went off and the siren went off every time that there was an incoming missile or

0: the game. So, you know, they're getting some four-day cricket under their belts, the bowling attack that they've picked, you know, outside of what we've talked about with Archer. So they will be match ready come that time, which is something that New Zealand are going to have to get quickly too, I guess, after that test match in Ireland that they play. So I don't know that they will use a spin bowling option. Joe Root's played, bowled quite a few overs for Yorkshire in the county championship, and Jacob Bethel offers that option for a bit of left arm spin as well if they want to go left, you know, him with the left arm, Root with a bit of right arm off spin. So I can see them going down the track of playing three genuine seamers plus Stokes, having the option of Root and Bethel. And if they do go for a spin bowler, you'd think that Shoaib Bashir would still have the nod after, you know, he was sort of the forgotten guy in that Ashes series. Is what the one test he should have played was the Adelaide test and didn't play it. So you'd say he's probably still got the nod just ahead of Rayan Ahmed.
1: Okay, so let's look at what you expect from us. We've got a test match against Ireland as a warm-up as such. And then if you were looking at our lineup for that very first test match at Lord's, 4th of June, what are you thinking?
0: Well, I mean, it's a big one for, first and foremost, and we talked about this the other day a little bit, Kane Williamson probably his last ever tour. I would say it will be his last test tour of England. So it's a big series for him to maybe finish here on a high note. I know he's got family, obviously his wife is from here, her family are all here. So, and he's sort of spent a lot of time in the UK over the last 3-4 years. And it wouldn't surprise me if he ends up settling down over this way. So a big one for him. Are we going to be ready? I think it's a good thing to get that test match against Ireland under the belt before the England series starts. We should be more competitive. The baseball, I think, took us a bit by surprise 3-4 years ago when we came here. It doesn't take anybody by surprise anymore. Nice to see a couple of the young bowlers back, obviously Sears, Willow Rourke back and fully fit. So I think that's going to be beneficial. We never really see pace and bounce at many of these grounds here. The Oval will offer the most pace and bounce in the second test match. Lord's is a bit dour, you have to say. So it's going to be a bit of a batting attrition, I think, at Lord's. So you want your top order to be absolutely firing. You know, that new ball is going to be key. So Latham at the top will obviously hold a big key there. Daryl Mitchell, you know, he's become an absolute world-class player in the last couple of years in all formats, Daryl Mitchell. And, you know, you need those three, I think, in the form of Latham, Williamson, Mitchell, to have really good series against these good sides in England. They're the three players that I think can probably best cope with the conditions in England. They have the all-round game to play, whether it be spin or pace, and they need to be leading the way from New Zealand's point of view with Matt Henry leading that bowling attack and backed up by whoever they choose, really, whether it be O'Rourke, Sears, Tinkner, Smith, if they go for the all-round option. So there's enough to like about it, but it's not going to be very easy.
1: Dooley, great to catch up with you. Thank you very much. Appreciate it. It's quite late at night over there. So thanks for your time, mate, and I'll catch up with you in 2 or 3 weeks' time. Really looking forward to some time over there.
0: Yeah, looking forward to it, Smithy. And, thanks so much for all your time over the years. And I understand it's your last morning on the radio, mate.
1: It is indeed, Dooley. I don't know what it frees me up to do, but it is indeed my last time. So,
0: You've been absolutely brilliant, mate. I'm looking forward to seeing you in a couple of weeks, and I'm sure the people back home will miss you on the wireless, buddy. Well done on everything you've done.
1: Thank you very much. Do appreciate it. Love to the family, and we'll see you soon. Cheers.
0: Cheers, Smithy. Thanks, mate.
1: Right, that's Dooley, great mate, and a terrific commentator, honestly. He's developed into the world, one of the world's very upper echelon commentators. He does World Cup finals for a reason. He's fully deserving of that, and he has developed the art so beautifully. It is 9:31 here on Sport Nation. We'll try and catch up with, in fact, we will catch up with one of my other favourite commentators after the break, who is a legend in everyone's lunchbox, just not his own.
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1: Well, the first test against England from a New Zealand point of view is on Junior 4th. It is at Lord's, and England have played their cards very, very early on in the piece. And I've got to say, they have, in true Brendan McCullum fashion, showed their hand early. And joining us now to talk about their squad and the situation around the English cricket team at the moment is David Lloyd, one of my favourite fellow commentators. I think he's one of the great broadcasters in the modern game. And I really do appreciate his time this morning. Bumble, thanks so much for your time. Brendan McCullum survived the cut. Alongside of him, Ben Stokes survived the cut. Robert Key survived the cut. And it's interesting what they've come up with early on.
9: Well, Smithy, it's great to talk to you. And we've had a shocking day here in the UK. Thundering and lightning and hailstones. And it's nothing like summer, but looking forward to that first test match. The three that you mentioned, yes, they've survived and they're on notice. They've got to get something this summer. And that something is they've got to win decisively. The first up against New Zealand. New Zealand will be very, very well organised. They're a good side.
1: They will be organised. Some of them are coming from IPL duties. We'll get to that very shortly. But they will be organised. They take pride in their limited opportunities to play at Lord's. Their record at Lord's, actually, they have won there. So they're no strangers to that. So England, first of all, without Jofra Archer, who is IPL contracted, but seems to be that's his preference.
9: Well, Michael Atherton in one of our national newspapers has been absolutely staggered by it, that it seems 6 months since England played a test match and the premier bowler is not going to be ready for the first test match. And indeed, we hear today that he's actually going to go after the IPL on a holiday to Barbados, back to his home, and will be available for the second test match, but without playing any red ball cricket. I mean, it's quite bizarre. And it just shows the sympathy that I have with Robert Key and Brendan McCullum, that how do you pick a side?
1: Well, whose call is this? I mean, who at the end of the day is his principal employer?
9: Well, he obviously gets an enormous amount of money from the IPL, and he's under contract to the IPL. And the IPL now stipulate that if you break your contract, you can't play in the IPL for 2 years. So, you know, I fully understand that a player needs to earn, but you've got to make a decision, in my opinion, as to where your priority.

0: and he can now stand forward alongside the game's greats.
1: This is a Sport Nation Football World Cup moment.
2: Chaos on the World Cup stage. The French score a disputed goal. Kuwait walk off. A prince enters the pitch. A referee is confronted. And suddenly, football turns into theatre. One of the most bizarre moments the tournament has ever seen.
1: That was a Sport Nation Football World Cup moment.
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8: Scott McLaughlin, the great Kiwi driver. 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
9: Oh, it's a lot. I mean, when your engineer comes on the road, on the radio, and says, all right, we need to save fuel, we need to

0: We'll do what? Right, it is coming up to 10:07 here, and we've got golf as our main piece of business on the agenda in the next hour, and that, of course, includes one David Bilesky from Deep Dive Golf on Twitter. We'll look back at the PGA Championship, which now is in the hands, the Wanamaker Trophy is in the hands of one Aaron Rye, which is a terrific story, and we've got another tournament coming up this weekend called the CJ Cup. Byron Nelson, $10.3 million at stake, and yes, Scotty Scheffler is in the field, and he's $2.85 to win it.
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0: You're having a bet. And that even happens at test level, as you would know, with the Ricky Pontings of the world, or, you know, one Brendan McCullum. Those sort of people don't mind listening to the radio and having a Mark Waugh's one of the best. So there's always been that synergy because of the two things run together so much between cricket and horse race.
1: Fellow by the name of Warren wasn't too bad at it either, just by the by.
0: Mm. Hey, mate, we're going to come.
1: Atherton. I could list them.
0: Simon Dool being one of the main culprits.
1: There's
0: a long list. Hey, mate, it was a great story. We'll come back on the other side. Don't worry, we're going to talk more about the great man who's leaving Sport Nation today, more on this hour. We're not going to bombard you with racing stuff, but a subject close to his heart is racing in the Bay. On the other side of this break, we're going to come back and talk to Darren Balcombe as it, very rightly, with great timing, returns tomorrow.
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9: the agenda. 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
11: And Guy told me in the ad break, don't get mad. So I won't. After this morning's result, team, where Arsenal were crowned champions without actually playing a game of footy, should the English Premier League introduce a semi-final and final Samuel Casey?
12: Yeah, I'm a massive fan of knockout football. For some reason, it doesn't sit well with me at all when a competition can be over and a team might have to, you know, sometimes go out and play 2, 3, 4 meaningless games. You know what I mean?
11: Well, it's just one in this case.
12: Oh, no, but I mean, it's had in years gone by, been 2 weeks, 3 weeks, all locked up, all sewn up, and the rest of the competition just goes flat because of it. I think you have a top four, they obviously automatically qualify for Europe, and then you have two games of knockout football, semi-finals and finals.
11: Before you chime in, what I will say as to Lash's point, in the A-League final this weekend, Little Master, teams 3 and 5 are playing in the final.
13: Yeah, and that's fine, but you've got things like the FA Cup, you've got things like the League Cup, you've got the Champions League, you've got those sorts of things for knockout football.
14: This is Aguero!
13: I mean, I swear you'll never see anything like it ever again.
14: I swear you'll never see anything like this ever again!
13: Like, but a 38-week comp that was decided like that. And the great thing about the Premier League is that all the teams kick off at exactly the same time on the last day. Every game kicks off at 3 a.m. New Zealand time, which I'm guessing is 4 p.m. over there, something like that. And so, like in that situation, Manchester United kind of thought they had won the Premier League because it was deep into stoppage time where City were playing at the Etihad. And then they score that goal in like the 93rd, 94th.

0: see, getting behind the All Whites. No, I think it'll be great for the game here and really grow the A-League, to be quite honest, here in this country, because I think it needs it, to be honest. Because there's no hiding from the fact that after the, I guess, first season fever wore off a little bit throughout this year at times, the crowds decreased. Battled a little bit and decreased for sure. So, yeah, this would be a great tonic for the team down there at FC.
1: Just before we move, you guys will know the answer to this. Did the crowds fall off a little bit? Because they did go through a lean patch at home where they weren't really winning games or putting exclamation marks on games anyway. Do you think that was a reason, or do you think it is a bit of second season syndrome?
2: I think so. I mean, they went from 13.5 average at the start of the season to about 9 in the last sort of 5 games of the season because their form waived.
3: It's a mix of everything, really.

0: is great for families and great to get that sort of occasion, like early kickoff, and you can get the families home. But it's awful for your average football fan in New Zealand. Like, I know a lot of people, a lot of footballers play football at 3 p.m. on a Saturday.
1: Exactly.
0: And can't actually make the game on Saturday.
1: Yep.
0: And that's three quarters of their fans.
1: Yep.
0: So actually, it's an issue on that sense,
1: yep,
0: is those crowds. I think the crowds are down, but on the basis of what the Phoenix get, on the basis of what the Hurricanes get, and every other team, I think, like the Blues, it's actually not that bad. People are saying it's massively decreased. And yes, it has gone from
1: still a good crowd.
0: It has gone from 18 to 12 or whatever. But 12K, it shouldn't be considered bad in New Zealand sporting thing, I think, week in, week out.
1: In a sport that's not at the heights of rugby or rugby league,
0: there you go,
1: in terms of its following.
2: No, you're probably right. I mean, don't turn your nose up at my Highlanders. Highlanders and the Green Bay Packers
0: there you go.
2: Are the only two sports, professional sports teams in the world that get over 10% of the population of where they're from to their games. Now, there's a stat.
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1: Lashes and I stayed a little bit later last night to catch up with Jamison Gibson-Park, who is one of the halfbacks, likely start halfback for Leinster this weekend in the European Cup final against Bordeaux over in Bilbao. We started by asking him how the mood is ahead of another big final.
2: Yeah, I suppose it's touched on a little bit, of course. And like you say, it gives us a huge desire to get the job done. It had been a while since we'd won a trophy. Up until last year, we managed to win the URC, so that was a little bit of the monkey off the back, but the European one still eludes us. So, we're massively hungry to get it done. It's a huge occasion, pretty much away. You know, we're going to be away in Spain, just down the road from Bordeaux, so it'll be tough going, but we're looking forward to it.
1: I guess what it does tell you, even though you haven't lifted one for a wee while, is that you are a bloody good rugby side. Like, you've been able to get that far so many times. That must give you so much confidence that this is a good team that, you know, eventually the laws will just help you win one, I suppose.
2: Yeah, exactly, man. And like, looking back, they've all been, it's fine margins at the very top end. They've been decided by less than one try. One of them went to extra time, so it was a little bit

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0: The Warriors sent a message at Magic Round, storming to a dominant 42-12 win over the Broncos. Now attention turns to the Dragons, with the Waz looking to build on that momentum and keep their strong run going. The Dragons are still searching for their first win of the season, so plenty to play for. Can the Warriors go 6 in a row? 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Kickoff 7:30 Saturday night. The Warriors against the Dragons. 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

0: of who won when, but yep, let's do it.
1: Get rid of the text machines, please.
2: Yeah, text machines down up front. Thank you very much. All right.
0: Well said.
2: Number one, if you don't get this, you need to give up this job. 1997, 2001, 2002, 2005, and 2019.
0: Eldrick.
2: TW?
0: Eldrick Woods.
2: Yes, Eldrick, yep. indeed. Yep. That is
3: what
2: correct.
3: What was the best one, you reckon?
2: Oh, 19.
3: Yeah, it has to be 19.
2: That's probably the greatest achievement in sporting history.
0: 97 was pretty good.
2: Yeah. Mm-hmm.
0: And his best shot was in 2005.
2: Was that the In Your Life?
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9: 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We've got heaps to talk about. We've got Premier League champions. We've got managerial merry-go-rounds. We've got Spygate coming to a head. We've got a team, another New Zealand team in a grand final, and oh, so much more. Plus, we'll have a look at some more World Cup groups as well. Daniel McCarty, I'm Cockahoo. How are you feeling, my friend?
10: Mate, what an extraordinary 7 days in football. We knew a lot could happen this week. We didn't expect all the layers, from iconic players trying to burn down their clubs to extraordinary finishes in Scotland, another spy gate scandal on the same weekend. Someone involved in a spy gate had led her new club to an A-League grand final. Just amazing, mate. It is the gift that keeps on giving. Football, we love it. We're here for it. And hopefully we can sort of sum it up in the next 40-odd minutes.
9: Yeah, indeed. Well, let's start with our new Premier League champions. The first time in 22 years. They've been three times runners-up in the last 3 years. But this morning, Arsenal probably doing a Jamie Vardy party at Declan Rice's house. Didn't have to kick a ball to win it because Bournemouth did it all for them. Bournemouth won, Man City won. As somebody who's a Manchester United fan, it was great watching Noel Gallagher slope out early out of the Vitality Stadium. It's great. Yeah, go on. What's that song? I don't know if I can say this.
10: Don't look back in anger.
9: Yeah, they sing something else about piss off your wanker, I think, is how it goes, where they sing it to Noel Gallagher, to opposition. But yeah, something along those lines. Yeah, see you later, mate. But yeah, Arsenal getting it done, Daniel. And I know I've not been a big fan of this Arsenal team. They've not

0: Let's rip it off now, mate. The Motherwell have a sleeve sponsor, or had, should I say, a sleeve sponsor, whose two owners were photographed on the pitch with players wearing the kit with the sleeve sponsorship on, etc., doing all those things that owners do, or sponsors do, I should say, for, I think it was DX Construction or DX Improvements or something. They were doing home renovations. Turns out that's not all they did, Daniel. Might have been a great front.
1: Some plastering.
0: Yeah, well, see, definitely powdered plastering. So they got caught, these two owners, in a Lamborghini at a gas station with money counters, cocaine and cash. And turned out the whole thing was a front for a drug-selling operation. They'd just bought £11.5 million worth of cocaine.
1: What? Yes. Yeah. That's a lot of money.
0: It's a lot of cocaine.
1: Why drive around a Lamborghini, Toyota Corolla, 101, right? 101, mate.
0: I mean,
1: what are you guys doing?
0: Lamborghini money counter. Could you just make yourself look more guilty? Why don't you?
1: Might have been as much as the Celtic fans who ran on the field had.
0: Oh, yeah, honestly.
1: The SPL's been amazing. Absolutely amazing.
0: Yeah, it's been absolutely fantastic. And you've got to feel for Hearts, right? Feel for Hearts, oh, big time.
1: Broken, yeah.
0: Absolutely broken.
1: Insert
0: Hearts.
1: Your own pun in there.
0: Yeah, well done. Well done, Daniel. This is the Studs Up Podcast. Ricardo Paul, Daniel McCarty with you. When we come back, we're going to talk grand finals. We've had one. We've got one to come.
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0: Well, they were the last team to join this group, I think, leave their their qualifying form out of this. Isak, Langa, Jokeres, I think there's goals in this team, and I think they could win this group. Netherlands going to be without Simons, who's injured, and it was their playmaker. So I like the Swedes, I like Japan.
1: Yeah, not as dependent on Simons, the Dutch, as you would think, Rick. I think they can overcome.

0: 4 years ago. Was it Spain they beat and Germany to finish top of their pool? I know they've lost the likes of some really important players. Matoma, I think, has just been ruled out in the last couple of days. But they have depth and they're such a well-organised machine. When our Tunisians, the Tunisians need to get out of the way of themselves, like free the shackles. They are so conservative, and I think they need to reconsider that because I do think there's a bit of vulnerability due to injuries to those other nations.
1: Belgium, Iran, Egypt, New Zealand in Group G. I'm going to go out on a limb and say Belgium and New Zealand. It's Egypt have got to carry the corpse of Mo Salah with them. Iran are apparently taking just domestic-based players, and their league hasn't kicked a ball since February, Daniel.
0: It can happen, Rick. It really can happen. Three teams can progress. I think if you look at the betcher odds, New Zealand are one of longish odds for the fourth place team. But you're so right. We talked about it in last week's show. We just don't know about Iran. Egypt, again, kings of Africa, have not done anything at a World Cup. They'll be under huge pressure when they play us, for sure. So, dare to dream, mate. Dare to dream.
1: Dare to dream, yeah. No Arne slot for Salah to throw under the bus either once they get there. And finally, Group H is pretty straightforward, isn't it, Daniel? It's Spain and Uruguay. I don't think Saudi Arabia or Cape Verde are doing anything here.
0: Yeah, I think Saudi Arabia has a chance maybe as a third qualifier, but you're right as far as Uruguay and Spain. Spain, only round of 16 performances the last two World Cups, but if you look at the betcher odds, they are co-favourites alongside France, and they have Lamine Yamal and about a million midfielders.
1: Exactly.
0: So they'll be all right.
1: Yeah, this is the Studs Up podcast. Myself, Ricardo Ball, Daniel McCartney will be back to look at the last round of the EPL next.
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Hey, good morning, team. Welcome along to Sport Nation. It's a big day today for our Izzy. He's on the road. He should be leaving the environs of Christchurch right about now. We're going to check in with the big fella as he makes his way up country. That means it's Scotty and Sammy today as the White Ferns lose a third.

0: 7.3 overs complete. Sophie Devine, 34 off just 17 deliveries. Great to have your company this morning. Coming up today, Paul Balverstone. There is a lot to talk about in the world of football. Ali Lautoa, Warriors centre, will join us as well. Amy Fisher, Kiwi sprint canoeist after winning gold at the World Cup regatta in Germany. Michael Vald is the Auckland FC goalkeeper and World Cup bound. We're going to talk to him as well. Paul Mawari will be here. And Gordon Herbert, brand new Breakers coach, will also be on the line as well. And we're going to be chatting to Seb Menzies out of Team New Zealand. They are about to embark on the first preliminary regatta at the America's Cup in the AC40s. So they will be in Cagliari. And Seb, of course, recently minted world champion in the 49er class. We'll have a good chat to Seb as well before competition begins tomorrow, New Zealand time. That's all coming up on the show today. 8833 is how you get in touch. Maddie's helping out for today. Morning, Maddie. Good to see you, buddy. You hanging in there?
1: Yeah, I'm managing.
0: Yeah. Are you reading headlines today?
1: Yeah.
0: Big responsibility for your kid. Big responsibility.
1: My big break.
0: Yeah. This is your big break. Right, before we get into it, team, let's have a recap on all things happening overnight.
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0: Yeah, a little bit later we'll get through our Metalcraft Roofing Super Rugby preview. There's a lot to talk about in the world of Super Rugby as well. The teams have been named for round 15. Very sad news coming out of Sydney's South Sydney yesterday. Jai Arrow has been diagnosed with motor neuron disease, which is a terrible, terrible affliction, as we all know. A very moving press conference. Wayne Bennett, you could see, visibly emotional as he shared that news, and Jai were there as well. Gordon Herbert has signed with the Breakers, and as mentioned, the coach of Germany, former coach of Germany, World Cup winner, and now current coach of the Canadian basketball team, will be leading the Breakers this coming season and the season after. And in the NRL, the Melbourne Storm, West Tigers, Parramatta Eels and Gold Coast Titans confirmed as the teams to be part of the 27 Las Vegas season opener, leaving the Dolphins as the only side yet to play there. No Vegas for you.
3: If it's Miami, they'd have been fine.
0: Yeah, they would have been fine in Miami. So that's pretty much all you need to know about getting caught up today. Today, also the breakfast today. Our favourite sporting scandals, or our top five sporting scandals. That's the homework that Sam set himself, and by virtue of that, he set it for me as well. And I love homework. As much
3: You're
0: as my children.
3: Massive fan.
0: Yeah, I love it. I love homework. I said to my oldest son, can you do your homework before dinner? He goes, nah. I said, why? Because I like doing it after dinner. I'm like, what's the difference? You're doing nothing now. Just get it done. And then after dinner, you're free. What is it with boys? Boys just never want to do anything at the right time, do they? Yeah.
3: Look, if we were as a nation capable of putting together a whole kettle of them, it'd be amazing, wouldn't it, to have New Zealand boys going forward for the procrastination Olympics?
0: Oh, my gosh, would it ever.
3: Gold, gold, gold.
0: Yeah, I reckon there would be. Yeah, boys in general, they would win the procrastination Olympics every time. Shall we get out of the block, Simi? Well, it's your show. I'm just living in it. What's on your mind today, Sam Ackerman?
3: I am blown away by the acquisition of Gordon Herbert for the Breakers.
0: Oh, yeah.
3: What a get. What a get. The dude has won a basketball World Cup without relying on the American NBA stars to do so.
0: Yeah.
3: Doing it for Germany.
0: Yeah.
3: That is an extraordinary credential to bring down, let alone his extensive coaching right around a whole range of continents. The current Canadian coach as well. It's not somebody who's come down here for a retirement junket. Be balancing two jobs when he comes down as well. Given where the Breakers have been, and there was some talk that, well, they're running out of options, and they're not going to get the kind of candidate they want, could you have expected or asked for a bigger get than Gordon Herbert for the Breakers?
0: Don't think you could. He's been an assistant coach in the NBA with Toronto. He's coached in France with Paris, Elan Bornay. He's coached in Finland. He's coached in Austria. He's coached in Greece. He's coached in Russia. He's recently been with Bayern Munich in Germany. Of course, coached their national side too, as mentioned, to World Cup glory. Currently with the Canadian side. Really looking forward to the conversation. Sounds like a champion. And obviously hugely respected.

0: Boucher has done in basketball full stop. And, you know, his ability and the respect that he carries with him in terms of what he's trying to do. And an ownership group that really were desperate to get back to the Blackwell years. You know, when Liz and Paul had the club, former owners and champion owners, it just felt so connected to the fans and to what they wanted to achieve for the sport. And you know that at heart, those people involved now, they're basketball fans. They want to see the club thriving, but they also want to see the sport thriving. And that can only be good.
1: I couldn't agree more. It's down to finding the right people for roles, but the right person isn't come along just in being someone who's like a good coach or a good human. All those things are there. He's tasted success at literally the highest level. I mean, you could argue the NBA, in fairness, is the higher level in basketball than a World Cup. I would listen to that argument. But he's been there. He's been involved with NBA sides as well. I just can't even categorically put this into the right space. I can't believe this is the coach the Breakers have been able to snare. Coming down to little old New Zealand, can't wait to find out, respectfully, why.
0: Yeah, exactly right. He's got a master's in sports psychology too.
1: Hey.
0: So we might get him in here for a bit of a session. Just figure out why the show goes so wrong.
1: Leave us broken at the end of it.
0: Every single day. Probably because I don't read the rundown. I think we're honing in on the...
1: As long as we're not charging him for it then, that's fine.
0: We're honing in on the central issue with this show is that I don't actually read the notes. So that's a problem. Jeff has come in with an early text, and Jeff, don't worry, I'll get to that text in just a moment. But we need to take a short break here on Sport Nation. This is the Kiwi voice of sports and Chemist Warehouse, keeping Kiwis healthy every day. After the break, we'll be in Cagliari, and we'll be talking to Seb Menzies, America's Cup about to get underway.
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11: It is coming up 6:15 here on Sport Nation. Can tell you it's 78 for 4 in the cricket. Green on 1, Halliday 10. And we cross now to Cagliari, where Seb Menzies is on the line. Seb, very good morning to you.
12: Good morning.
11: How are you going? And congratulations, mate. Have you come down from the high of France in the 49er World Championship?
12: Yeah. I mean, there wasn't much time to even take it in, to be honest.
11: I had a sneaky feeling Dolts would have been straight on the phone to you saying, all right, get over it and get back here now.
12: Yeah, there's a few messages from the guys. Enjoy your night, but remember we're racing soon. So, yeah.
11: Very typical. It was pretty cool, mate, to see the clip of the team out there on the coach boat watching your race and celebrating your success, though, wasn't it? I know you would have been sent that file and seen the clip, but pretty amazing to see how much support you had from a wee way away.
12: Yeah, no, it was epic to see everyone watching that. And yeah, just how much it meant to everyone. It's always cool to see those guys following it, for sure.
11: And what about your offsider, mate? I suppose he was able to probably layer it up a bit more than you.
12: yeah, I didn't really see him in the morning too much, but yeah, hopefully he took it on for both of us.
11: Yeah. Hey, tell us about the task ahead, though, Seb. It's going to be a great event, this, and fleet racing in the AC40s. I mean, this is what it's all about. It must start to feel very real now for the team.
12: Yeah, I mean, it was awesome today. We had a really good day of practice racing and beautiful breeze and weather. So, yeah, it's going to be cool. It's close racing with the 8 boats. So, yeah, it's intense, that's for sure.
11: I saw some video of the practice racing today. Tell us about it, mate. So, what did you learn out of being out there among the fleet?
12: Yeah, well, I think mainly for us, it's going through the processes of it. Obviously, haven't raced together as a squad yet. So, sorry if I sound puffed, I'm walking up a huge hill home.
11: That's okay, mate. We like to keep things real on this show.
12: Yeah, exactly. You know, it was good going through the process of everything and, yeah, just putting it through the paces, basically.
11: Yeah.
13: Is there more Grant Dalton than that? Listen, we need to do an interview and get a workout in at the same time. There's no resting on your laurels, Seb. Hey, Seb, the stage you are at your career is, frankly, astonishing, but it's real to you in chasing the dreams to be where you are.

0: at such a young age. How do you find entering into this series of firsts so quickly throughout your career?
1: Yeah, I mean, it's certainly a little bit daunting going straight into it, but I guess you don't have the time to think about it, which also helps. But yeah, it's a really cool opportunity, and it's got to take it with both hands and see what I can do, basically.
2: Tell us about the role for you, Seb. You've got Nathan on the other side of the boat. You've also got Andy Maloney and Ian Jensen on board as well. Tell us about your role and the specifics of what you're expected to do in these races.
1: So I'm driving on the port side of the yacht. Mm-hmm. Nathan's driving on starboard. So together we work on basically putting the boat where we want to be, where we think is strategically best, while Andy and Goobs are on making the boat go as fast as we can. Mm. Is sort of a quick sum of it.
2: Yeah. And in terms of the boat and finding the right modes at each point of the race, because there's so little time, isn't there, especially in the fleet environment, to make those decisions, make sure the boat's trimmed and ready to go and make sure you're at the appropriate angles. So, you know, how quick are the comms between the four of you?
1: Yeah, exactly. That's probably the biggest part, especially because you're both on one side of the yacht and don't change sides. So you go a whole race without seeing 180 degrees, basically.
2: Yeah, exactly.
1: So... the comms are super important, and almost when you sail together for a while, just sort of understanding what each other's thinking without communicating it is ultimately where you want to get to.
2: Tell us what it's like to actually be sitting in a boat, though, because that must be a change from the 49ers.
0: Yeah.
1: Yeah, it's very different. No ropes and no running from side to side.
2: The boat is...
1: Maybe that's why I'm walking up the hill to get home. Yeah.
2: Tell us about the other team, mate. I know it's not just you guys out there. You've got the women and youth team with Erica, Jake, Serena and Josh on board. Look, how much are they there to push you guys as a team as well?
1: Oh yeah, it's huge. It's so good having both boats, able to push each other, and you can never sit back, basically, because you're always sort of bouncing off each other and sharing ideas, and you get double the data in one day. So it's a huge thing, and we very much work together, obviously, as much as we're racing each other. So yeah, it's a huge thing.
2: Obviously, there's some familiar faces for you Kiwi boys out there as well. One, Pete Burling and Phil Robertson, who hopefully didn't crash into anyone yesterday today, your time. So what did you note from the other crews and the other boats?
1: I think the main thing of these AC40s is everyone's in the same boat, so it's so close. Obviously, yeah, Pete and Phil are on the sideline, so it'd be cool to race against them. But, yeah, it's just... extremely tight racing, and yeah, it's going to be cool come Friday.
2: Yeah, exactly.
0: And for those who kind of tune in and out around the major competitions, for you, what's the greatest value to take out of these competitions with the America's Cup leading into what is the World Cup final of the America's Cup?
1: Yeah, well, I guess it's sort of like the dress rehearsal, but It's still a regatta, and we come here to win. But we try and take as much as we can from it and get that racing experience, because you don't get too much of it in the America's Cup. So working as a unit, and yeah, like I was saying, going through the process of it is sort of the main thing.
2: Seb, we won't keep you much longer, mate. Hopefully you've made it up the hill at this stage. But I do want to know about the boat itself. How much work has gone in while you've been away doing the 49ers in terms of those modes that we discussed and what the boys have told you as a helmsman on board about how they want to ride that yacht down the course?
1: The team's always working. The guys are doing a bit of sailing while I was in France, as well as this LGP stuff. So, yeah, it's a machine that never stops, that's for sure. Always trying to innovate it and keep pushing.
2: In terms of results, Seb, just before we let you go and get some well-deserved shut-eye, mate, because we know it's a big day for you tomorrow, what is the expectation on you as a team in this preliminary regatta in terms of results?
1: Oh, we're here to win. There's no two questions about it. So, yeah.
2: I like it. Great attitude.
1: Yeah.
2: Completely expected from you. Congratulations again on being a world champion, mate. And here's hoping you can take that form into a very different style of racing tomorrow in Cagliari with Emirates Team New Zealand. Looking forward to watching the coverage on TVNZ, mate.
1: Awesome, I appreciate it. Thank you, guys.
2: Go well, Seb. Thanks very much. That is Seb Menzies, one of the co-helms aboard the AC40. Nathan Outridge, the other. And, of course, Erica Dawson and Jake Pye will be helming the women and youth boat as well. Saw some of the vision. It looks spectacular, Sammy. I know it divides opinion here, America's Cup sailing and the event itself, and that's okay. And 8833 with any thoughts. But being around the crew, you see just the machine that Seb mentioned. Emirates Team New Zealand back here, I think 110 staff working on that boat and working to make the boat go faster. And of course, they're not sailing these boats in the America's Cup, but having this kind of event, seeing Pete Burling back on board, Luna Rossa, Phil Robertson, who I was fortunate enough to commentate the last America's Cup here with, back on board and racing, helming a boat. So it's got a huge Kiwi flavour, this event. And I know there's a lot of gnashing of teeth that it's not here, and we've already been through and litigated that whole situation, but
0: yep.
2: You know, New Zealanders are fundamental to the America's Cup, and I think that's where I take my pride out of it. It's not so much about the event itself, it's what it has done for the industry here, for the sailors here, and for the whole sailing community here. I mean, it's huge to think about how many people have been employed around the world in these syndicates, doing what they love, but also the technological advancements that have come with that. And SailGP has spun out of that, of course, headed by Russell Coates. It's a real Kiwi thing. And again, I know it divides opinion, but I love it. I really love how advanced this is and just how incredible the infrastructure and ecosystems of the teams is.
0: It's Formula One on water now. Whether you like that or not, the fact is it was evolved to the technology you mentioned, driven by New Zealanders, right? We're not just, when we talk about New Zealanders being quintessential, we're not just talking about those who are on a boat. Those who make the boats, those who come up with the innovations. It's come a long way from number eight wire, right?
2: For sure.
0: But it's still that mentality, and New Zealanders drive that cutting edge of this industry. We should be super proud of that as a nation. A lot of great sailors are getting a chance to sail more often as well. Imagine some of these skills back in the day used to essentially be parked or going around a couple of dinghy regattas where they could to get time on the water.
2: Yeah.
0: It's now a career path for a super talented young man like Seb Menzies to be a professional sailor. And giving it, you know, giving a chance to not just push himself, but push these incredible vehicles to the extreme. It, whether it's for you or not, you can't deny that development in New Zealand's role at the helm of that.
2: Agreed. And you know, the talk about Seb and being what 21 years of age, and I remember talking to Blair Chook, who of course has decided to step off the boat and take a back of the scenes role with Team New Zealand for this cup. But I said, geez, they're young, these kids. And I was out there on the boat and thinking, I'm in the hands of a 21-year-old kid.
0: Yeah.
2: On a 75-foot yacht going, you know, 80 kilometres an hour. It's ridiculous.
0: When I was 21, I couldn't be trusted to call a taxi, let alone be in charge of a multi-million, billion-dollar vehicle. It's crazy.
2: I think I still had my restricted licence. It is 6:26 here on Sport Nation, the Kiwi voice of sport. Maddie's going to be with us with our sports news headlines right after this.
3: Auckland FC have done it. 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
14: 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Hat-trick in a World Cup final. England's greatest moment. 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
0: You are with Sport Nation at 6:30 here on your Thursday. Scotty and Sammy with you today. Izzy's on the road. We'll catch up with him in a minute. But first, it's time for some sports news headlines. Matty's going to take us through that. Thanks to Night and Day. They've got it when you want it at Night and Day. Matt.
16: All right, let's get into it. The Rabbitohs enforcer Jai Arrow has announced he will step away from rugby league after being diagnosed with motor neuron disease. The veteran forward played 178 games for the Broncos, Titans and

0: sad. I don't know if it was sad, but it sounded sad, and I don't need sounding sad, okay?
1: Wait.
0: I don't need it. But anyway, boys, we update. I've made it through Ambly. I actually just had the app on,
1: yep.
0: And then you went to an ad break, so I've just put the next song on, which is Def Leppard, Hysteria, good tune. Started with Mamma Mia, interesting song choice.
1: Yeah.
2: That was Sienna.
1: That
2: was Sienna Ackerman's choice for you.
0: Sienna, what are you doing in my ears? No, it was good. I think it reminded me of Priscilla, Queen of the Desert. Good days, good times.
1: Yeah. Hey, did you get a Wood End Bakery pie on your way out?
0: No, I didn't. I thought I'd make great decisions, and yeah. You know what? We're going through Kaikoura, So I think there's a night and day there. A night and day, I might have to get me a deal. What's the deal today?
1: 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Mount Cookies and Cream.
2: Big shake.
1: Get a big shake. That'll keep you going all the way to Picton. You'll be into it.
0: I can't do it. I can't do it. I'm more of a savoury man. I need a saucy roll or a little lasagna topper or something like that. I'm going to get the curly fries. I'll just pay extra because it ain't Tuesday. That's all right.
1: All right. Well, you do you. Stay eyes on the road, two hands on the wheel, 10 and 2. Thank you, Israel Dagg. Keep that playlist running, and we want your feedback. You know,
2: Brian, by the way. Brian put Melissa Etheridge on for you.
1: What was the song?
2: I Want to Come Over.
1: Oh, I Want to Come Over. It's a beautifully romantic song, Israel. It's not sad.
2: A song with a bit of anger, he said. She's an angry girl and took it out on the songs.
0: Yeah, I know, but it just had the sound just sounded sad. And I was like, oh, come on, man. I need to pump it up. Let's go. I'm going good, boys. I'm flying. I'm happy. And I listened to your interview with Seb too. So well done. Proud of you.
1: No, thanks, mate. Really appreciate it. Eyes on the road. That's Israel Dagg on the road. We'll get an update from the Kaikoura night and day. Looking forward to seeing what he goes for. Well, it'd be well stocked, wouldn't it?
2: It will.
1: Because they've got it when you want
2: it. For it.
1: At night and day. We're going to take a break. On the other side of this, it is going to be a Paul Balverstone. And I don't know what kind of emotional state we're going to find Paul Balverstone, but it's going to be intriguing to listen to what he has to say about the world of English football right after this.
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4: 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The Warriors against the Dragons. 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

0: young Belvis?
1: Oh, it's huge because, you know, my lot have been tagged Spursy for so long and all the negative connotations of you find a way to lose when everything is in your hands. Arsenal have been tagged bottlers for almost as long, even though they have had success along the way. But it's 22 years since they last won the Premier League. They have finished second, is it 3 years in a row? They've had everything there. They've been top of the table for something ridiculous like 580 days without winning the title in the last 3 or 4 years. They should have done it before now to get over the line. If they hadn't got over the line this year, then you'd really worry about what that meant for them going forward. But fair play. They've seen off a sizable challenge of Man City, who were coming hard at them. And yeah, you wonder what this means for the Champions League final in a few days' time now, because and Premier League's to come. You know, I can't see them doing a Liverpool and their form falling off the side of a cliff like theirs did this year. I think Arsenal could be in for a good few years of fun and enjoyment, which really pains me to say.
0: On that note, Belvis, go have a stiff drink, and we thank you, as always, for your time today, mate. We really appreciate you. Enjoy the nerve shredding this coming weekend.
1: Thanks, chaps. Talk to you again after they've been relegated.
0: The sky is falling on Belvis' head. I still think the hammers go down. That's what
2: absolutely.
0: I think. Iris John says the Southampton spy guy has been called into audition for the new James Bond. And poor Brian says, I'm rather disappointed by the review of Melissa Etheridge. Maybe I misread the room. No, Brian, you didn't. You just misread Izzy. He's got no taste in music. I can assure you of that. We'll take a break. We'll see you after 7.
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0: morning, team. 7 o'clock here on Sport Nation. You're with Scotty and Sammy today. Maddie and the Alpha running the show for us. Izzy's on the road. He's through Amberley. He's on way to Kaikoura. Stopping his local night and day. New Zealand don't have many runs to play with here. They've posted 136. Jess Kerr will have ball in hand as they look to defend. The second innings underway in the first T20 International between the White Ferns and England. Keep you posted on the score throughout the morning. 8833 is how you get in touch, of course. Let's have a look back at the first hour, shall we?
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0: Big news for basketball fans in this country. New Zealand Breakers have announced their new coach, Gordon Herbert, a World Championship winning coach. He coached Germany to the World Cup title. He's currently coach of Canada. He's domiciled presently in Finland, but he'll be in New Zealand around about July to get things underway with the Breakers. It's a heck of a signing for Dylan Boucher and the club. Seb Menzies joined us out of Cagliari, where the first America's Cup preliminary regatta begins tonight, New Zealand time. Looking forward to seeing the action in the AC 40s, fleet racing, 8 boats involved. EPL correspondent Paul Balverstone giving us cheating tips and giving some cheating tips to Southampton as well.
2: This poor 20-year-old kid who's been plastered on back pages all over the world. Why? What are you doing sending someone who is easily identifiable as a club employee because he's been in the picture when the manager won the Manager of the Month award? Surely they've got a friend they could send up who wouldn't be identifiable as a club employee, or hire a private detective. They exist.

0: horrific start to the season. You guys will know the challenge they'll pose, though, don't you, in terms of looking for that upset victory?
1: Yeah. Like you said, it is dangerous playing a side that hasn't had the greatest start. So when a team has nothing to lose, they're going to throw everything at you. But we sort of stay composed and keep playing Warriors football and just keep playing the way we want to play. And then, continue to back ourselves. But yeah, it'll definitely be hard. Every game in NRL is hard. So yeah, we've got to be careful for that.
2: Speaking with Ali Liotaua, and Ali, can you talk to me about the wheels you've got outside you, mate? Holy heck, the wingers are carving for the Wires right now.
1: Yeah, it's good to have some speed on a

0: he's playing confident, and then obviously you got Alofi on the other side. That's bro, he's rapid. You just give him the ball early, and yeah, you just let him do his thing. But yeah, it's just the players we have at the club at the moment. It's just good, and yeah, everyone's playing good football across the park. So yeah, it's always so yeah. Whoever checks on the jersey just knows that they're gonna do the job for us. But yeah, everyone's quick.
1: And there's a bloke on the other side that you guys know quite well. First time coming up against Setu too, who was played reserve grade for the Warriors for a while before getting his Dragons chance. He's going to be jamming in, looking for a shot. there's no doubt in my mind at all.
0: Yeah, I think he's looking forward to it. yeah, he's one of my closest mates. We used to be roomies all of last year on our away trip. So yeah, he's been giving it to me over text. But so he'll be looking forward to this game, but I hope he knows he's got a target on his head as well.
1: That's it, Ali.
2: Ali Leotoa, out of the Warriors, joining us this morning. Ali, we wish you all the very best for the weekend, mates, and keep doing what you're doing. You're a joy to watch, and we know the club's going great, so long may it continue.
0: Cheers, guys. Thanks for having me.
2: Appreciate it, mates. Ali Leotoa there joining us on Sport Nation. 8833 is how you get in touch, of course, on anything that has piqued your interest this morning or any subjects that you want to cover off as well. 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

0: That's good.
1: We're sticking to our paces.
0: Yeah.
1: The scenery is beautiful. The one thing about the South Island, Sumo, and I'm going to get it up in the north, is the roads down here are great. Long, straight, well-maintained, no potholes, beautiful drive.
0: Yeah,
2: well, not so much.
0: That's
2: not so much up here, mate. Get used to cones, potholes, and queues.
0: Yeah, it's no good. Well, look, the good news is you're not too far from Hawkswood. You'll be carrying on up State Highway 1, and you'll be going over the Conway River next, of course, as you well know, Israel, because you're from there, and then through Oaro, beautiful beach, Oaro Beach, as you probably know too. And maybe you could just have a wee rest at Dolphin View.
1: Oh, Dolphin View, okay, I'll look out for it. I'm just kind of dialed in at the moment. I've got a bit of Sinead O'Connor on, a bit of GMS, and it's kind of hurting my ears at the moment. But hey, I'm staying true to this planet.
0: Hey, that's John Grant. That was my selection, GMF. That's a ripping song featuring Sinead O'Connor. Don't you go after one of my Don't you go after one of the greatest artists of our time.
1: I've only had one song that has been good to my eardrum. No, that's a lie. I mean, one song that had a bit of bass in it. Other than that, she's a slow drive.
0: It's a lot of treble, not enough bass. Is that like too many weights, not enough speed work?
1: Straight treble. What's going on here? I reckon there's been a... These people have just gone out of their way to make this really painful.
0: Do you think?
2: I can't imagine anyone doing that, Dagger.
0: Well, Dagger, we punish their ear holes for 3 hours every morning, so this is the least you can do, is just to have some reciprocal punishment. Okay, carry on. Stay casual, and you just enjoy going through Hawkswood and just say hello to everyone there and enjoy the Conway River Bridge.
1: All good, boys. I'll send you a video when I get to a night and day.
0: Okay.
2: Is the horse fight still there? You checked. It's definitely bolted on properly.
0: Still on the back.
1: It's still there. Still intact. The dog's still barking. We're good.
0: Okay. All right. You're not far from Kaikoura, mate. You're not far. So keep it on. We'll talk to you later.
1: I've just gone over Lita River.
0: Okay.
1: So it's pretty empty. It's a bit dry down here. All good.
0: Oh, it's a bit dry. Okay. Fair enough. Israel
2: tripping with Dagger.
0: On the road. And we'll check in with him in another hour's time. He'll be at the night and day in an hour, surely.
2: You'd hope so.
0: Yeah. What's the drive from Hawkswood to... Nah, you'll be there for sure. That doesn't look far. You done that drive before, Sammy? Have you ever driven
2: down? A very, very long time ago.
0: God, it is. It's a beautiful drive, isn't it? Driving down the coast.
2: And I've got to give the South Island their flowers as far as the roads go.
0: No, good roads. Very good roads.
2: And, she's pretty windy up most of the places I need to go up here in the North Island. And with a boot full of kids, that's not the greatest.
0: Parata says the Satyrs will have a crack at set piece for sure. I would. Yep. Ethan de Groot and Gus Taavao doubt it up to the Mana scrum last Friday. You're right. And I did sort of, while I was bullish on the Mana here, Parata down there in Christchurch, I never write off a Crusaders side at home, and no one who's wise with their money would. However, I looked at that front row and it was the first thing I sort of noticed, that whoosh, Newell, Bauer and Taylor. That is, they're coming for you. Big time. Yeah. Hey, it's 7:39 here on Sport Nation with Scotty and Sammy. We're going to be catching up with another World Cup winner. Amy Fisher joins us, a canoeist, right after this.
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0: It is coming up 7:44 here on Sport Nation, the Kiwi voice of sport. Don't forget Rick and Chappie in the hot seat between 9 and 12 this morning. Make sure you do tune in to the fellas. Staffy from 12 till 3, Millsy and Lashes will be with you from 3 till 6 this afternoon. We are joined on the line by World Cup winner Amy Fisher. Amy, a great pleasure to have you on the show. Congratulations to you.
1: Good morning. Yeah, thank you so much. It's been an epic trip recently.
0: Yeah, it's been very big for you. Hungary was a success of sorts too, with a second place finish there. Did you feel like you had that extra pace in you in the German regatta?
1: Yeah, I think that in Hungary, if anything, it was so good for my belief and my trust. I think you can train so hard and you can monitor data, but at the end of the day, like, you got to go out there, and I guess there was still a bit of uncertainty about where I'm tracking, and so to finish so well in Szeged and be 0.3 off the world record, I think I stepped into Germany like, oh yeah, like, we're back.
0: it looked like you were back, and you went to the regatta, and obviously as the senior member of the team, Amy, so did that give you a little bit of confidence knowing that you had that

0: Susie the Tea Lady, the 95 World Cup. Do you think so?
1: It lives rent-free in most of our heads. How often does an unknown South African lady get mentioned in conversation if someone's suddenly ill something? People hark back to that moment.
0: Susie.
1: Lives rent-free in most of New Zealand's head. I put her above Wayne Barnes as far as living rent-free in the heads of rugby people.
0: Wayne Barnes was not a scandal.
1: No, I didn't say a scandal. I said about those who live rent-free. Yeah. Absolutely. It's not a scandal at all. It's, to me, a defining moment of my youth. I still don't want to say childhood because I was about 16 at the time. But, geez, it's... I think as
0: you know,
1: as
0: the male childhood runs from 0 to 32.
1: Great. Okay. In that case, I was peak childhood.
0: You were a peak mid-childhood.
1: Peak childhood. Yeah.
0: No, it's good to know. To be honest, that one never came to mind. Isn't that weird?
1: Yeah.
0: When you said go to your favourite sporting scandals, your five favourite sporting scandals.
1: Because it's before you put gate after everything. You see, it predates the gate.
0: I was living there too. It was horrific that final day for me.
1: Oh.
0: Yeah. Living in South Africa as a 18-year-old kid.
1: That's worth deep diving into one day, Scotty.
0: I think I've mentioned it before, when the whole school stood up and sung Shusha Loza while I was trying to eat the worst spaghetti bolognese of my life in the school dining hall. Oh, it was a sad afternoon. It really was.
1: It's bad enough being here. Being there, wow.
0: Oh, great place to be, though, you know, afterward.
1: For sure.
0: It was going off like a frog in a sock. So
1: it would be a great time during the tournament, just that one particular day.
0: That one day was tough.
1: Would have sucked.
0: It wasn't great. We'll be back at 18, talking basketball with Gordon Herbert.
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9: Certainly had a good conversation about the appointment of Herbert to coach the Breakers for the next 2 seasons. Looking forward to learning more about the man in just a moment. Seb Menzies also joined us on the line, part of Emirates Team New Zealand, as they prepare for this opening regatta of the preliminary round in the AC40s. A Super Rugby preview with Metalcraft Roofing, looking at the Crusaders Chiefs and the Hurricanes Highlanders in particular. World Cup winner Amy Fisher joined us, the canoeist. Let us know your thoughts on any of this morning's topics or interviews. 8833. 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
11: This poor 20-year-old kid who's been plastered on back pages all over the world. Why? What are you doing sending someone who is easily identifiable as a club employee because he's been in the picture when the manager won the Manager of the Month award? Surely they've got a friend they could send up who wouldn't be identifiable as a club employee, or hire a private detective. They exist outside of films, don't they? Don't send a 20-year-old up there who is stood there with an iPhone. It's 2026. Use some of those clever AI glasses. They do, or at least someone up there with a golf club over his shoulder and some ugly trousers, not a kid with an iPhone.
9: It's good advice. It's sage counsel from our friend Paul Bell.
12: He had that right at his fingertips, yeah, as well.

0: Michaela Brake has re-signed with New Zealand Rugby until the end of 2027. Return to the Black Ferns Sevens. Of course, a two-time Olympic gold medal winner. Had a short stint with the Warriors before announcing her pregnancy. She's been on a pause to be a mum to her baby Harvey. So this is all wonderful news for the world of Sevens. And I don't think it should be seen as a surprise. Michaela Brake is an extraordinarily motivated young lady who always, even when she signed with the Warriors, signaled her intent that she still wished to go back in for another crack at the Olympics. But, geez, what a signing. Michaela Brake is, she's a phenomenon. One of the most intense women, as well as good-natured, of course. But when it comes to her sport...
1: Oh, there's no off
0: switch. She is so driven.
1: There is no off switch.
0: Just unreal.
1: Yeah, no, she's an absolute rocket. Really good news that for New Zealand Rugby. Congratulations to Michaela on re-signing. Not looking good for the White Ferns here. England require 15 from 26 deliveries with 7 wickets in hand. It is not going to be their day today by the looks. Also, New Zealand A women in action at 4:30 p.m. today in the first unofficial T20 International. Now, it's been well signposted, obviously, in the last 48 or 24 hours. Gordon Herbert has been appointed as a Breakers head coach, and joining us on the line is the man himself, a 2-year deal to come to New Zealand. Geez, Gordy, you've coached everywhere else in the world, so welcome to the Antipodes.
2: Thank you very much. I look forward to coming down under.
1: Tell us about the process, and you putting your hand up for this job. What is the attraction for you, with all of your experience, both at international level, professional level, to take on a role with the New Zealand Breakers?
2: Yeah, first of all, I was really impressed with talking with Mark Mitchell and Dylan Butcher about where they want to go, their vision. I was really impressed with about this. Secondly, it really aligned with my job with Basketball Canada, coaching the national team. And third, I've always been intrigued about coaching down there and living down there. I think I love I love the idea of living there with the culture and the summer months, and more so, I just heard great things about the people of New Zealand.
0: Gordon, it's such an incredible coup for the franchise to bring you down here, but part of it of you selling yourself to them, they would have to sell themselves to you. What did the Breakers say to you that made you think that they are the right organization?
2: You know, I had a lot of talks with Dylan, and I had a lot of talks with Basketball Canada, and for me, it was just about getting everything aligned. I had some offers in Europe, but they really didn't fit with the Basketball Canada, and for me, it was about two situations and being 100% committed to each one with the time frame. And, you know, if I'm going to do something, I'm going to do it 100%, be committed, or I'm not going to do it. And I just felt with these two combined together, it was a perfect match.
1: In terms of your basketball career, as I mentioned at the top, Gordon, you've coached at a lot of places and a lot of different clubs and a lot of different styles. When it comes to thinking about the NBL, have you done a lot of research into what kind of basketball is played here, what kind of basketball you'd like the Breakers to play accordingly?
2: Yeah, I watched the finals this year, actually, and I've always been a big Brian Gorgian fan. I'm close with Will Weaver, who's going down there. I think the league is really up tempo, very well coached, really good basketball. And I come down there to learn. Also, you know, I want to get better as a coach, and it's a great situation for me to learn and be around great coaches and this style of basketball.
0: Yeah, look, obviously, being around great coaches, they'll find it the same having you down here, Gordon. There's a question I want to ask. What's it like winning a Basketball World Cup and not being American? What is that like?
2: Yeah, I'm Canadian, so Canadian Finnish. We don't like the Americans very much right now, so that's
0: exactly
2: good.

0: amazing.
1: I was excited about that appointment for the Breakers before the chat, but after hearing him,
0: it's amazing.
1: Seriously, there's a calmness about it. Like, he could tell me anything with that voice, and I would listen, but B, feel good about the world. Yeah. Sam, you can't dribble. Your shot is terrible, and your defence is non-existent. I'm not putting you in the team. I'd walk away with a smile. He's given me, but I just can't wait to see what he does with this team, what the impact is. And I said a little bit earlier on, I can't wait to see if he does anything particularly special, or if the Gordon Herbert effect has any impact on the imports coming in. Because suddenly, or even the local talent from New Zealand, Australia, if you suddenly had a chance to be coached by a guy who has won the Basketball World Cup, are you going to turn that down?
0: No, not at all.
1: It's a bit of a Wayne Bennett factor.
0: It's a great kid, and it'll be really interesting to see how he adapts to the NBL style as well, and agreed, what he brings with him in terms of import players. It is 8:13. We're going to have to get to a short break. Keep your thoughts coming in on sporting scandals. We've got the Breakfast coming up this hour as well. Our favourite sporting scandals, top fives for Sammy and for me. And there's been a few texts coming through as well. World Cup food poisoning, definitely at the front of mine. Yep. Also toilet Gate. Who could forget? Lance Armstrong coming clean after being coming clean about being dirty after following him in his Livestrong Foundation. Even got a Livestrong tattoo. Broke a sports fan's heart. That's from Joseph. Oh, that's tough on you, Joseph. The football fan spying scandal. Michael Holdsworth, we know you're a football man. Tiger Woods, Lance Armstrong, NRL Sharks, Tonya Harding, NBA umpires, 2000s betting scandals with mafia. It's all go here on that one. He's listed them all, or she. Sporting scandals, I don't think you can go past Keith Murdoch in 72. And how that was poorly handled by the team management. That's from Mike the Ram, the Keith Murdoch scandal. Absolutely. Raise some eyebrows here, it did. 8:14.
1: The ones that live on, the ones that live on. The ones that you talk about, or if you just say it, people know.
0: Mm-hmm.
1: People know.
0: Mm-hmm.
1: That's why I nominated Susie. If I say Susie the tea lady, you know.
0: Oh, you don't mean Susie Bates.
1: She's far above the tea lady, and we love Susie Bates.
0: I don't know.
1: Susie the tea lady, not so much.
0: Better at nine and bowler one over. The greatest T20 player this country's ever produced. Well done, team. The White Ferns got spanked, by the way, by 7 wickets. 8:14. Michael Vowd next.
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6: It is 8:19 here on Sport Nation, and we are all looking forward to it, aren't we? Saturday night, Auckland FC hosting Sydney FC in the A-League final. Michael Vowell joins us out of the club. Michael, a very good morning to you.
7: Good morning, guys. How's it going?
6: Mate, we're pretty excited for you. I can't imagine how excited you guys are as a team. How has the week been?
7: Yeah, the week's been pretty normal, I guess. The first 2 days, it's just about recovery and that. Then yesterday we had a day off, so yeah, today it really ramps up, and then in the hotel tomorrow.
6: Well, the club had a day off in terms of you guys in the A-League, but the OFC team getting it done last night as well, so another great boost for the club.
7: Yeah, it's been a really good week for the club. I think that the Pro League team have been the best team in that competition, so yeah, it's really good to see the club doing so well on all fronts.
8: Michael, it's been a great week for the club, a great month for you personally as well. Your form and roles in getting the Auckland side to the grand final, which, of course, you're just part of a team, but also World Cup selection for you. This must be pinch-yourself stuff right now, the run that Auckland FC is on, as well as knowing that you are going to a World Cup.
7: Yeah, 100%. I think if you told me 6 months ago that I'd go to a World Cup, I probably wouldn't have believed you. So, yeah, it's kind of been one of the best months of my career, to be fair. It's all come together, and, you know, sometimes in sport you never think what you've been through and that, but I think, you know, what I've been through and then what I've accomplished over the last month's been really something really special, and obviously one big game to go.
6: What has been the secret for you this season, Michael, in terms of having the trust of Coach Corriker, but also, you know, finding your groove in this Auckland FC team? What do you put your success down to?
7: Obviously, Goldie, very good goalkeeper coach. Just training hard, I guess. And I don't really know. I think that for a goalkeeper, the biggest thing is matches and playing well builds confidence. And you know, I think I've got experience now at my age, but I'd say just the support the coaches have gave me.

0: Chappie, very shortly, talk about what's coming up between 9 and 12 today. Always something exciting on the show when the two boys are at the helm. Maddie's going to have some sports news headlines for you as well. And we're going to run through the brick list today. We're doing sporting scandals. Sammy Ackerman, set the homework. Come back with your five favourite sporting scandals. We'd love your thoughts as well. 8833. A nice text here from everyone at the Community Fitness Centre in Hawke's Bay, congratulating Amy Fisher on her gold medal, asking when she's coming back to the Bay. As you would have discovered, team, she is there as of right now and heading up to the lake for a bit of a training run today. 8:27, we'll be back after the break with those headlines. We'll keep you posted, just updating you on the score in the cricket. England winning by 7 wickets today. A bit of a one-sided affair to start this T20 International Series between the White Ferns and England. We'll see you after the break.
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1: This is a Sport Nation Football World Cup moment. The last minute. The last chance. Ghana heading for the World Cup semi-finals until Suarez decides otherwise. Handballs it off the line. Red card. Suarez gone. Then the penalty. Missed.
11: Oh, he's missed!
1: Uruguay survives and win on penalties. And Suarez is the last man smiling. That was a Sport Nation Football World Cup moment.
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0: exactly. So as the road trip's gone on, it's got better and better.
1: That's
2: it's got better.
1: There was a Robbie pick, wasn't it, Rob? Was that one of yours?
3: Yep.
2: What did you chuck in there?
3: Thanks. Oh, I chucked in a lot. Thanks,
2: Rob. Did you chuck Shapeshifter in there?
3: No, that wasn't me. 660 was.
2: 660. Oh, actually, that's more your jam, too. You're a big soft rock.
0: It is. Thing. And you know what? I started to realize, lads, like I was on this journey and I'm really loving it and I appreciate the Concorda night and day. Look, I said, hey, you guys sponsor our show. And she was like, oh, do you want to talk to the boss? And I said, oh, no, she won't even know. It's all good. But hey, we appreciate the support. But the interesting thing is, on this journey, majority of these songs are 1960s, 50s, 70s, and I'm thinking, man, I must speak gibberish to a lot of our listeners, but that's okay. We'll do it, Gen X. Let's go.
2: Hey, music is timeless. It doesn't matter what decade you made it of. A banger's a banger, Israel. You know that.
0: It's opened my eardrums up to some wow factor, and it's actually matured me like a fine wine on this journey, I must say.
1: Hey, so you got Simon to thank for Shapeshifter, by the way. Text Simon. Yep.
2: All right, Iz, back to the driving. Good luck, son. We'll catch up with you later.
0: All right, same.
2: See ya.
1: Drive safe, mate.
0: We'll see you tomorrow.
2: See ya, boy. Yeah. 8:43, the breakfast.
1: Does he know tomorrow's Friday?
2: No, I don't know.
1: He expects us to see him tomorrow.
2: No, not on the show tomorrow. He wouldn't be on the show anyway. 8:43, we need to take a break. We've got the breakfast coming up, and we've got a TAB odds update with Paul Moati, who I believe has made it over the Rimutaka. So we'll get into that right after this.
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2: It's 8.48, you know what time that is. It's Paul Mawari time out of the TAB. TAB.co.nz is where you can watch and bet live on your favourite sports. Good morning to you, Paul. You made it over the mountains?
19: I have made it over the Rimutakas. I'm currently standing outside the Wild Oats Cafe in Carterton.
2: Oh, that sounds nice.
19: Yeah, well, I tell you what, it will be in about 5 minutes when I'll get in there and have bacon and eggs.
2: You get into your
1: specials on the sandwich board. You got the specials written out there. Anything luring you in?
2: Yeah, what's luring you in? What's the name of the place? Let's give them a shout out.
19: The Wild Oats.
2: Wild Oats
19: Bakery and Cafe in Carterton. Yep.
2: There we go. Interesting name for a cafe, considering the saying, sow your wild oats, isn't it? But you're not going to do that today at the cafe, I hope. You're going to tell us about the NBA instead.
19: Yes, yeah, and let's have a look at tomorrow's game, because it's game two in the Eastern Conference Finals between the New York Knicks and the Cleveland Cavs. And, of course, game one was yesterday, and the Cavaliers, have they thrown away their best chance of taking this series? They were up by, I think, 22 points at one stage, and the New York Knicks were out at $19 in play. And there are a number of punters who jumped on, very canny punters who jumped on, the New York Knicks at $19 when they were down by about 20-odd points. So they came back in overtime and got the win and repaid those punters. They're $1.44 tomorrow, the Knicks. The Cavs are $2.85. Today, of course, we've got game two in the Western Conference Finals with the OKC. The defending champions have $1.42 to beat the San Antonio Spurs, who picked up game one, of course, at $2.95. And that has convinced a number of punters to jump on the Spurs again and take a 2-0 series score back home. So, yeah, money for the Spurs at $2.95, and also on the Spurs plus 7.5, and they don't mind over 217.5 points in the game at $1.92.
2: Righto, Paulie. Tonight's NRL match. NRL round kicks off this evening, of course, Thursday night footy. What have you got for us there?
19: Yeah, there's been a bit of movement in this game. Of course, Hubie Farnworth ruled out, and the Dolphins have a number of players who have origin commitments, so they are now out to $2.25. The Raiders, $1.65. In terms of try scorers, I can tell you, the best back for both teams. Best back for the Dolphins, Jermaine Asakor at $1.88, and Kyo Weeks at $1.88. They're both paying $1.88, in fact, and Kyo Weeks has scored a try in his last three games, of course. Asako missed out last time, but before that, had scored six tries in his three games previous to last week.
2: Okay, mate, Super Rugby, the big game, the Chiefs-Crusaders. You still got the Chiefs as slight favourites there?
19: Yeah, we do, and I can't believe it. I'll tell you right now, almost 90% of turnover is on the Crusaders, and the bookies are holding firm. They've been very, very stubborn here, and it might just come back to bite them. In terms of try scorers, I can tell you, Samisoni is the best backed at $2.10. Will Jordan, Crusader fans will be very, very happy to see him back, and so are punters. They're backing him to score a try at $2.05. And Lester Fainganuku, Mr. I Can Play Anywhere, to be fair, at $2.60, has also been very, very popular with punters. In terms of the Canes-Landers game, money for the Hurricanes, Kenny Naholo at $1.58 and Josh Morby at $1.88 are the best back try scorers in that match.
2: Beautiful. A-League final, finally.

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4: This is a Sport Nation Football World Cup moment. 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England keeper David Seaman, 6 yards off his line. Ronaldinho has one idea. Curl it, lift it, trick the keeper. It drops into the net.
5: And Brazil take the lead. Ronaldinho has scored. David Seaman is caught.
4: England stunned, Brazil smiling, magic delivered. That was a Sport Nation Football World Cup moment.
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8: We're mocking Tillman! What glorious technique! Aston Villa take the lead in Istanbul!
9: This wins a dangerous position for him!
10: Yes, Arsenal, the Premier League champions. That happened yesterday off the back of Bournemouth 1, Man City 1. And this morning, Aston Villa beat Freiburg 3-0 to win the Europa League title. They have guaranteed themselves Champions League football, but it also opens up another spot in the Premier League for Champions League football as well. We'll talk all of that and a few other things with Ben Ransom from Sky Sport a little later on this morning. But Chappy, you've already been on the station this morning with breakfast, talking your sporting X. Good morning to you, brother.
11: Atamari, brother. Morning, everyone. I'll admit to have stolen this from SEN, but keen for people's sporting X.
10: Well, given the Aussies have stolen plenty from New Zealand, I think we drew a few back.
11: Yeah, exactly. Yeah. So agree, disagree, definitely want your input on this one. I've done a few myself. Bad sportsmanship, obvious. Mm. Poor sledging, be smarter.
10: Yeah, okay.
11: Diving footballers. Absolute punishers.
10: Actually, I saw something on that from a former referee. I think he was Scottish. Mm-hmm. He said if, because his bugbear was people rolling, and he said when they get fouled, he said if you roll more than 3 times, you're so badly injured, you have to go off the field.
11: Yeah, great.
10: And you can't come back on for 3 minutes.
11: Yeah, that's great.
10: And add a minute for every other roll.
11: Amazing. Yeah, there needs to be a punishment. It's like in the NBA when they do the challenge signal, when they don't actually want to challenge it. As soon as you do it, you're challenging.
10: Yeah.
11: In cricket, as soon as you tee it up, that's it. Keyboard warriors grow up, honestly.
10: Mm.
11: Sports clubs with shit bars or expensive beers.
10: Oh, yeah.
11: They are for the community. Have some respect.
10: What's a beer at Cornwall?
11: $5.
10: Okay.
11: Good. If you're a member.
10: If you're not a member, if I just want to go and watch some club cricket and sit on the bank?
11: Well, responsibly, I'd have to sign you in, first of all.
10: Right.
11: Because, you know, you've got to adhere to liquor laws.
10: Yes.
11: I think $7 for a...

0: Wonga's playing fantastically. Look, it's not at the level of Super Rugby, but it's not this lower tier competition that it would have been 5-10 years ago potentially. So yeah, keen to get Marty Banks' thoughts on that. Now living in Auckland, coaching Takapuna Rugby, I believe, alongside who is it?
1: Paul Finney. Yes. Yeah, I think Fiennes is the president there as well, I think.
0: Oh, really?
1: Yeah, former Stormers assistant coach, right? So he's a bit former Blues assistant as well. So, it'd be good to talk to him about that. And then your old mate Hamish Kerr, he's always raising the bar, as they say. The golden boy of New Zealand athletics.
0: Well, big time. He's about to head to Europe to defend his Diamond League title, his Commonwealth Games gold medal. I think even he will admit that whilst it was fantastic winning gold in Birmingham 4 years ago on a jump of 225, not up to the high standards that he would like, but also the Athletics Foundation that him, Tom Walsh and Portia Bing have started, they handed out their first foundation recipients earlier this week, so we'll chat with him about that.
1: Sorry to throw you on, put you on the spot here, but what is his PB? Is it 236 is what he won Olympic gold at, right?
0: Yeah, so I think that is his PB.
1: Yeah.
0: I'd have to double check that. But yeah, like, and some people might say, oh, you know, 11 centimetres, that's not an enormous amount. But when you're trying to jump backwards over it, that's massive.
1: Yeah.
0: And it's why they don't go up in large increments. So yeah, it's certainly an exciting time for someone like him who, it still must be quite bizarre being the guy being chased, right?
1: Yeah. Yeah, the target's on your back now.
0: Yeah, like your Commonwealth, Diamond League, Olympic, world champion.
1: World indoor as well?
0: World indoor as well. 236 is his PB.
1: Yeah, nice. So all of that and more coming your way. 8833 is the Signet Power Bank text machine. That's how you get involved. Your sporting X.
0: So many good ones already.
1: Oh, yeah. We're going to go through more of these in a minute. But up next, we head to the UK and catch up with Ben Ransom from Sky Sport.
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11: Welcome back. Rick and Chappy with you. Still plenty to unpack and plenty to argue about. Let's get back into it.
12: You're on Sport Nation Mornings with Rick and Chappy, and it's all happening up in Blighty around the world of football at the moment. And joining us out of Sky Sport UK is Ben Ransom. We've got teams being kicked out of playoffs. We've got teams threatening to sue the EFL. We've got managers leaving, and we have got Arsenal winning the Premier League. Morning, Ben. How are you?
13: Yeah, good morning. It is all going on. They call it the business end of the season for a reason, obviously, because it's been all business the last few weeks.
2: Arsenal have won the league, and it's still not the biggest story in football, Ben, which is just great for everybody. How have the last 24 hours been for you, though, since the Gunners were crowned champions?
13: Yes, it's been massive for those living in North London of an Arsenal persuasion. We saw the scenes around the Emirates, all the fans turning out with fireworks and the big celebrations, and then even some of the Arsenal players picturing themselves at 5 a.m. having a wander around. So I think it was a release of pressure. I think there was an element of relief, but look, to be fair to this Arsenal group, I didn't see a way they could ever recover if they hadn't have got over the line this time. They've been so close. They've been probably the standout team over the last couple of seasons without actually ever winning the big one, because at times they've been brilliant, they've been defensively sound, but for whatever reason, the mentality has been the thing that's held them back. But getting over the line, they got the opportunity. City kind of let them in a little bit, but they took their chance. So to be fair to them, you've got to allow the celebrations, even though lots of people in this country are probably more anti-Arsenal than pro-Arsenal, given the way some of the games and results have gone.
12: Yeah, there's been a lot of that, a lot of talk online, you know, social media. I've seen people who have done up clips of all the, you know, decisions that have gone their way. I think they're the only club to not have a penalty given against

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13: It is 23 away from 10 o'clock here on Sport Nation Mornings with Rick and Chappie. 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It is 8833, and we're talking Sporting X, Chappie. And I think maybe just to dial this down and give it some focus, talk to me about how you see a Sporting X. I mean, it's not as broad as just saying the Australian cricket team, which I would get, but like it's more
14: particular.
13: Particular than that, yeah.
14: Yeah, and something that you see it or hear it and you kind of just scrunch your face up a little bit, don't you?
13: Yeah.
14: And we go, oh, that's a bit unnecessary. Like, I like this text that's come through. People who boo the goal kicker, it's just dumb. And if anything, it inspires the kicker more times than not. Massively
13: yeah.
14: agree.
13: Okay, yeah. What do you think, actually, I mean, not having been in that situation where I'm trying to kick a goal to win a game, for example, what do you think actually gets to your head more? Because there's something they do in the Northern Hemisphere particularly quite well, is the crowd goes silent.
14: Yeah.
13: Do you reckon complete silence or booing? I reckon complete silence.
14: Yeah, the complete silence, you probably feel the eyes on you. I'd love to speak to like a Damien McKenzie or a Bowden Barrett or Dan Carter who had to do it for a long time. This is one that I thought part of this might come through. So I thought we were going to get the cowbells.
13: Yeah.
14: The FMG Stadium Waikato cowbells coming through. Doug's taken it a step further. More dinner, boys. The ban on cowbells at 1NZ Stadium is becoming an

0: Thanks to TalkSport. Tune in for live commentary of Crystal Palace versus Arsenal. 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
2: 200,000 people, a stadium shaking with noise, pressure, expectation. And in that moment, football becomes something bigger than sport. The Maracanã roars like nothing before it. A world record crowd for a final that would define heartbreak.
1: That was a Sport Nation Football World Cup moment.
3: Betcha has boosted odds across all the big ones. Basketball, soccer, NRL, UFC and rugby all season long. Bigger odds mean bigger payouts.
1: Your voice, your thoughts. Rick and Chappie are live with the stories everyone's chatting about. Strap in.
4: Well, they've got it from the scrum. Under advantage, TJ Perenata goes in for his 60th try in Super Rugby. Closing in on a record held by his former teammate, Julian Savia.
5: Roy Gadd starting to look for some options. Oh, Tangi Kiara plugged it away. They're going to have to try and chase it down here.
6: Wide they go. Oh, boy. Clever again from Ratu Maravuki. And he got the kick in beautifully for Talia. Puniva gets sat on his pants. Here goes Jonah Lowe. Gets it back. Oh, beautiful. That's outstanding. And Lowe gets a second for the Highlanders. Swings it wide for Morby. Now Roy Gard again. He's going to sweep the kick across for Taniaga Nolfo. What a great kick. And the try scored by the winger.
7: It's a couple of minutes past 10 o'clock here on Sport Nation Mornings. Rick and Chappie with you on your Thursday. We are talking sporting icks today. Things about in sport that, you know, you don't like that just make you go, ugh.
8: Yeah, but not like laws.
7: No, not like laws. I mean, there's a lot of that.
8: With, yeah, right. You've got an issue with the free kick law and rugby. Like, let's not get that serious. Just little annoyances. Maybe that's a good word for it.
7: Yeah, yeah. I think it, here's a great sort of take on that. I think puts it all golfing ick. All the gear, no idea.
8: Great.
7: That is the sort of stuff we're talking about.
8: People who try
7: so
8: and...
7: Dagger. Brian, so dagger in my ears.
8: You, hang on. You can't throw shade at Dagger and then not say that on air. No. So it was, Mr. Behind the Scenes.
7: It was so good that I reacted, though, right? I was just like, I will remind you, he has played at the New Zealand Open. So he has an idea.
9: Pays to play.
7: He's really getting stuck in
8: Don't here. We all pay to play in the end?
7: Exactly.
8: Whether that through our physical health or financial means.
7: Yeah, exactly.
8: People that create social media accounts like following their sporting journey.
7: Oh, yeah. Like
8: follow me to become an under certain handicap golfer. Don't need that.
7: No. You know, all those ones that do the whole, oh, we've got no idea. Let's try and become golf pros type vibe. Yeah. Yeah, no, I get that. I understand where you're going with that one. Yeah, there's a few of those. A really bad national anthems has come through from Graham. You tend to find this when it's overseas somewhere and they've got somebody who doesn't really know, particularly the New Zealand national anthem, and they just butcher it, right?
8: Yeah, the butchering of a national anthem, that's... Who did the absolute butchering of the US national anthem one time in the NBA? And Fergie. Thank you, Fergie.
7: Yeah.
8: And Steve Curry was struggling to hide his laughter.
7: Yeah. Well, I mean, you know, auto-tune is a thing for a reason. I'll just put that out there.
8: Yeah, sure.
7: You can't auto-tune live.
8: I like this text. Hey, guys, great show. My sporting it is when social footballers start complaining at decisions made by a volunteer referee.

0: Power bank text machine is 8833. What's your producer ick if you're still listening on the road, Israel Dagg, maybe? You can fire one back at Brian. We'd love to hear from you. Coming up, Marty Banks is going to join us. We're going to talk All Black 10s. We're going to talk the Highlanders as well and their season, some of the young players they've got coming through there, as well as he's coaching at Takapuna in Auckland, living back in Auckland as Marty Banks. So we'll do that and we'll take more of your calls and look at some of the big news stories of the day as well. It is 10:07 here on Sport Nation Mornings.
1: 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Thanks to our mates at ECN. 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
15: Welcome back. 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Still plenty to unpack and plenty to argue about. Let's get back into it.
0: You're on Sport Nation Mornings with Rick and Chappy. Joining us now is a globetrotting first five who's gone from Reefton to Russia. Now he's in Takapuna. Good morning, Marty Banks. How are you, sir?
16: Yeah, good.

0: It could be an entertaining game. I know the Landers will be looking forward to trying something different. I guess if they do what they've done all year, the Canes will be ready for it. So I'm expecting that Jamie Joe and his wise men will be behind the scenes to show some different pictures.
1: Yeah, it's going to be interesting to see Lucas Casey in this environment, mate, given the Lucys that the Hurricanes can call on.

0: with what Fihi's doing and the way that they're playing with Ruben Love at 10. But the Chiefs are just accumulating, I suppose, is the word for it. They're just going about their business, doing it quietly, but understated. And would we be utterly shocked if in a month's time we're sitting here talking about the Chiefs being crown champions? No,
1: not at all. And, you know, Josh Jacobs has been key to that, right? He's started most of the games in the 10 jersey for them. I know it's a little while away, but you think forward to 2027, right? You get Pledger back, you got Lucas Casey firing, Fabian Hollins back, and then you plug Josh Jacobs in your 10 for the Landers. I know Cam Miller's coming to the Blues, but that feels like Highlanders are winning on that deal.
0: Yeah, well, he's been fantastic, and he's going to have to do even more for them with McKenzie out now as well, who I actually thought was... He looked almost peak Damien McKenzie last week at fullback, I thought, and all-back selectors might be sitting there going, oh, see, actually our 15 option going forward? Do we use him as that 22 coming off the bench? The way they're going to play, I think, is those kind of use your wide channels, only really kick when you need to, isolate them. The intent behind kicking, not just using it as a defensive option, there being purpose behind it, and in a way being organised chaos, emphasis on micro skills, and then whilst needing

0: She just looked like a bit of a goose.
1: Yeah, well, who's that tosser that used to try and sneak on the pitch everywhere and get his...
0: Jarvo.
1: Yeah, like, that's what it makes me think of.
0: Oh, mate.
1: Yeah, that's a nick. That's a massive...
0: No, that's just a flog. That guy sucks,
1: yeah,
0: man.
1: That is true. Is the ultimate FKW, as it's going to be known from now on,
0: yes.
1: John Terry? When he, remember, he was suspended for the Champions League final, and Chelsea won the Champions League final, and he ran on the pitch in full kit, even though he hadn't played, to lift the trophy.
0: Is that because he wanted to be part of the photos?
1: Probably. You could have done that in your suit, though.
0: So Pat Cummins put his whites on to lift the Ashes, and he only played one test, and it wasn't that test.
1: Yeah. That's very John Terry.
0: Yeah, I can see that being a bit of that.
1: Yeah. Keep them coming through. 8833. That is the Signet Power Bank text machine. It is 22 away from 11 here on Sport Nation Mornings.
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5: It is 18 away from 11 here on Sport Nation Mornings with Rick and Chappie. 8833 is the Signet Powerbank text machine. Keep your texts rolling through for your sporting icks. We have been doing that all morning. We've also been talking to Marty Banks earlier this hour and talking about the All Black 10 situation. I mean, he was very much in the Ruben Love camp, wasn't he?
6: Very much so. And I think that's because of the style that Ruben Love offers at first five, and maybe the style that Mike Blair as the All Blacks attack coach wants to offer as well, and the plans that him and Dave Rennie may come up with. I think the interesting position, you never want anyone to get injured, but if one of those three of Barrett, McKenzie, Love goes down, surely there's a discussion with the New Zealand Rugby Board about Moonga.
5: Yeah.
6: Because as great as the others have been this year, either the backups to those three or the other two franchises, you can't tell me that you want one of them coming off the bench.
5: Somebody did,
6: against like the Springboks.
5: We had a conversation about this a couple of weeks ago, and somebody did say that, you know, Damien McKenzie, when he came back from overseas, had to go and play NPC before he was allowed to play All Blacks. But I'm sure I remember when, I think it was Bowden came back, he didn't. He went and played like one or two games in Taranaki club rugby and then was available.
6: But he was on a sabbatical.
5: As opposed to
6: Moonga left New Zealand rugby and signed full-time offshore.
5: Right.
6: So that's the difference here between, like, an Antonina Brown, for example, is on sabbatical. Well, Artie Savia, who is probably going to be the All Blacks captain, who potentially could be the All Blacks captain, he's on a sabbatical at the moment and can come straight back into it. Whereas Moonga and Frizzell, because they left New Zealand rugby, they weren't signed to New Zealand rugby, and their contracts don't start until the back end of this year. That's why they'd have to get essentially a clearance from the New Zealand Rugby Board. And this has been publicised. Dave Rennie wants Moonga, and he approached New Zealand Rugby about it, and they've said, no, it sets a precedent, which they're worried about. And credit where credit's due, I think there's some big-name players in the history of New Zealand Rugby, or well-known players, who have been very vocal about disagreeing with that decision from New Zealand Rugby. Normally, not just rugby, but I think sport in this country, we're so, like, be careful, don't want to upset anybody. And public figures have been very vocal about it.
5: Yeah, well, I mean, you only have to look at the last All Black coach, right? First thing he said when he came in was, I want to do this, this, and this.
6: Yeah.
5: And let's overturn that. Now his replacement's basically said the same thing, although a little more guardedly.
6: I think he understands that it's good to have these discussions, and Steve Lancaster, as CEO of New Zealand Rugby, welcomes these sorts of discussions around whether they should be allowing this to happen and the expansion of

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13: Six away from 11 here on Sport Nation. Mornings, Mark has come in on 8833. Ruben Love needs to calm down as far as his flashy trick plays. Great when they come off, but what percentage would pay off in test footy? Go Richie Moe from Mark in Christchurch.
14: One way to find out, Mark. We pick him for the All Blacks.
13: Yep, indeed. Ken has said, Geordie Barrett to the right wing. Him and Will Jordan can switch between fullback and wing with Quintu Pyre at 12 and Rico returning to 13. How about that?
14: I think that'd be wildly unpopular and you'd think would have been out of the realms of possibility before Caleb Tangito got injured the other day. And I know there's some amazing options going forward, but I think that brings Rico back into the conversation.
13: Dave Rennie brings Rico back in the conversation. I think he might have been done under Razor.
14: Okay, that's an interesting observation. I hadn't thought about that. He's hardly been carving up at Leinster by this. Like, I'll happily put my hand up and say I don't watch a massive amount of Leinster, but by reports he hasn't been killing it, but I think that's also because everyone's comparing him to how dominant Geordie was last year.
13: Yeah, different players.
14: Completely different players as well. Geordie Barrett's the right wing? Not for me.
13: Okay. And Travis said, hang on, you're saying that Dave Rennie should be able to pick from wherever he likes, but when Razor wanted to be able to do it was a no-go? Why does Dave Rennie get special treatment if he's meant to be this amazing coach who's better than Razor? That's from Trav. That's not what we're saying, Trav.
14: I'm anti it. I don't think you should be picking All Blacks overseas.
13: What we're just saying is that from Dave Rennie's point of view, coaching in Japan, watching all these Springboks going, actually, Rassie can pick all these guys. Why can't I?
14: Yes. Yeah. But look, if you think he's that much of a good coach, as you claim, Trav, I agree with you. Why should he be?
13: Yep.
14: Stay with New Zealand rugby.
13: Yep. I mean, if we open the floodgates here, Super Rugby is dead.
14: Yep.
13: That exactly. is the that is what's facing us, unfortunately. In the next hour, we're going to talk to the golden boy of New Zealand athletics, Hamish Kerr.
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4: Knicks dodged one there. 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It's Josh Hart. 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
5: Best Knicks team that I've seen since my time in the league. Well balanced, well coached.
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3: 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Alvarado backs it home. 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
7: 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This is Sport Nation Mornings with Rick and Chappie. We've got Hamish Kerr coming your way shortly. We're also going to talk to Nick Quinn and get the latest on racing out of Australia, probably an AFL update too, let's be honest. That's what we tend to do with Nick Quinn from Entain Victoria. Still keen for your texts as well, 8833, the Signet Powerbank text machine, your sporting X. Rory, mine is Gus Gould. Every player he signs is recruiting the best young talent he's ever seen. Yeah, I think that's fair, the way he sells that. We've had plenty coming through. Another one saying, my sporting ick is American club champions being called world champions.
8: Yes, great one. Great one. Play against everyone.
7: Yeah, and then call yourself world champion. Especially considering, didn't they lose the Baseball World Cup to Japan recently?
8: I was just about to say that, yeah.
7: Yeah.
8: Well, us couple they have.
7: Yeah, yeah. So surely you got to invite the top Japanese teams into the World Series then.
8: Yeah, well, maybe they should. I mean, the best player in baseball at the moment isn't American, is he?
7: No, he's not. Not only he's the best everything in baseball at the moment, isn't he? He's just poster boy, Shohei. Absolutely amazing. Yeah, able to do everything. He's complete all-rounder, and those are rare, man. I mean, you haven't had an all-rounder like Shohei Ohtani since... what, 30s, 40s?
8: Babe Ruth,
7: yeah, something like that. So, yeah, it goes way back. Different type of stickball competition is cricket, who I know you're a big fan of, Chappie. And the White Ferns were in action against the Pongolians this morning.
8: Yeah, tough loss for the White Ferns in the first T20 batting. First, New Zealand 136 for 7. Started terribly with Georgia Plimmer out first ball to Lauren Bell. Sophie Devine made 45, Matty Green 23, Izzy Sharp continues to be impressive in this team. It's 26, not out off 20 balls, and only two boundaries in that, so clearly just hitting pockets and running hard to be scoring at well over a 100 strike rate. So New Zealand 136 for 7 from their 20 overs. In reply, England cruised to victory in 17.2 overs. Alice Capsey finishing unbeaten on 74 off just 51. 7 fours, 3 sixes. Freya Kemp with her at the end unbeaten on 31 off 20. So New Zealand losing the first T20 by 7 wickets with 16 balls to spare against England.
7: Yeah, that was the first game of that T20 series. Of course, Women's Cricket World Cup coming our way shortly. Just a question for you. I reckon they might look at elevating the White Ferns' number 9 bat. This Bates woman, I think she can bat. Probably offer a bit more with the bat higher up than 9.
8: Oh, you mean
7: not batting?
8: The leading scorer in T20 internationals?
7: Yeah, that one. Yeah, what's going on there?
8: Mate, they clearly see her value as that extra bowling option, but she only bowled one over today, went none for 4.
7: And then didn't bowl again. I mean, that reminds me of my cricket career. Like, didn't bat and then bowl one over. I'm not saying that I was anything like Susie Bates. I'm just saying this game encapsulates my cricket career.

0: Yeah, sure.
1: Yeah.
0: We're really clutching at straws here with that comparison. It is odd, but as both Ben Sawyer and Melly Kerr have said to us when they've appeared on the show in the last couple of months, is they want to bat deep. And so it's not the fact that Bates batted nine, it's the fact that Jess Kerr batted ahead of her that I find puzzling.
1: Well, last time we spoke to Ben Sawyer, he said that he saw Bates as their eight.
0: Mm.
1: And now she's batting one lower, or not batting at all, as the case may be.
0: Yeah, and I know Jess Kerr's got a reputation for scoring very quickly and is a boundary hitter, so maybe they wanted that late on, but Bates is hardly renowned for slow scoring. Like, she can go out and whack it if need be. She's made a career out of that at the top of the order, so
1: yeah
0: maybe that is something they look at going forward.
1: Yeah, if you want her to bat with the tail, don't make her the tail. Put her in at 6-7.
0: Yeah, or like, do they... Oh, bro, that is an ick.
1: I was aping Braden, because as soon as I said it, he started doing it in the producer's
0: booth.
1: People
0: that do 6-7, honestly, Brad Lewis does it all the time in the office. Enormous ick. I did it in...
1: Brad Lewis's or the 6-7ers?
0: What?
1: Enormous ick.
0: No, mate, come on.
1: Wait, you said
0: no,
1: it.
0: No, okay.
1: All right,
0: that's unnecessary negativity. 6-7. I did it in a game of cricket last season, or season just gone. You know, like, yeah, when a team's batting, you go, like, 3-4 here, lads. I went 6-7 here, lads. And, like, 3 or 4 of my teammates went, 6-7. Grow up. Honestly, that is get in the bin stuff.
1: Get in the bin. We've had a corrector text, but I don't mind this one. The World Series apparently was originally called that because it was sponsored by a newspaper called The World.
0: Oh, okay. That's
1: so
0: interesting.
1: The World Series, so thank you for that.
0: But why? Yeah, that's the World Series, but why do they call themselves the World Champions?
1: Yes. Well, because you won the World Series, so you're the World Champions.
0: Yeah, but the NBA does it.
1: Yeah, that's true. That's different again. Different sport. Interesting.
0: That's absolute ick stuff, that.
1: Yeah, keep your ick texts coming through on 8833, the Signet Power Bank text machine. Time we got away and caught up with the Golden Boy, New Zealand Athletics, Hamish Kerr.

0: with an amount of South Africans. English here, you could bring over Cheslin Kolbe, Henry Pollock, Roman Intermac. That would create interest. It would also need a lot of money, which is, I think, the thing here, right, that we're missing, because there's a lot of money in France. There's less money in England and in Europe and South Africa in general. There is money in Japan. I still think the future of Super Rugby has to include Japan.
1: Well, privatisation, yes, would allow that in terms of how

0: his game, the value that that's added, how he's become a better player, as opposed to being, Solisa Rasi would have been at best maybe a fringe All Black and a very good Hurricanes player, whereas now he's making way more money playing in France. So it's, I don't think it's the top guys that we need to be worrying about. It's that next tier, because that is, like Scotty talked about it this morning with Sam, that he's heard up to 12 Hurricanes players might be leaving at the end of Super Rugby season. Wow. That's a massive, and you know, what are the quality of those players? Who knows? It's still 12 players leaving a Super Rugby franchise, well, regardless of the level.
1: Riley's going. Irani's announced today. I think Isaiah Leawiri's going as well. That's three that I know of. But yeah, interesting. We'll do more on that shortly. 8833 Signet Powerbank text machine. It's 11:23.
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14: 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Past one, two, three, four Englishmen he goes. 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

0: 21 away from midday, and it wouldn't be a Thursday here on Sport Nation Mornings with Rick and Chappie without it being Rick and Chappie and Quinny for at least part of it. Morning, Quinny. How you doing?
1: All the better for speaking to you guys. How are you both?
0: Yeah, good, thanks, mate. Good, good. And yourself, how's the mighty Victoria treating you?
1: Oh, very well. We're just celebrating the Melbourne City women getting the job done over Wellington on the weekend. That was a fantastic turnout.

0: 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Kickoff 7:30 Saturday night. 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Right here on Sport Nation.
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14: May have been a big day, all right, already, and we're not quite at midday yet here, Sport Nation Mornings with Rick and Chappie, and the old Sporting X was the theme for the day, Chappie.
15: It's been some really good ones, a couple that we haven't managed to get to just yet. Rugby coach at training saying, back in my day.
14: Yes.
15: A few of those people coming through. Well, first of all, the game's changed, and second of all, that was a fair while ago.
14: Yeah, it was. Another one coming through saying, Sporting X, Poms celebrating draws against the All Blacks. It took them twice. And then celebrating a draw again in the Cricket World Cup against New Zealand and somehow getting a win, sick and ick, on countbacks.
15: On countbacks. That's very good. Yeah, rules that just get made out are made up in mid-air.
14: Yes.
15: Like, I don't know, boundary countback?
14: Yeah, boundary, yeah, big time.
15: Rules that no one's ever heard of?
14: No. Team New Zealand is as much a New Zealand team as Ferrari is an F1 team. You know, as an Italian team, and F1, I think, is another one that Adam sent through.
15: A lot of really good ones. Keep them coming through. 8833. No doubt Staff and the boys this afternoon want to chat about it as well.
14: Yeah, they will pick that up. We'll be back tomorrow morning for you from 9.
0: Auckland FC have done it. They haven't just made the A-League Grand Final. They're hosting.

0: Racing at 2, and the city is ready with a sellout crowd set to pack the stands. 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
6: One flick, one reaction, one moment of petulant madness. England's David Beckham walks down the tunnel in disbelief.
7: Card for Beckham. Oh, it's red! A minute or so into the second half, David Beckham is sent off.
6: A red card against Argentina. A nation turns on their golden boy and England's World Cup.